0: cowboy hat on and his boots. He's going to go run the chains, and we got a young lady who's going to do it.
1: We got another gentleman trotting across the field right there.
0: He's going to run the chains tonight. You know, there's always one thing you forget when you're starting off your season. And I forget several things. But
1: you know, I'm going to tell you, when you're on that sideline, you're the head coach, and you got things going on. You, even though Coach Rigby's done it the years that he has, you think that those things are covered, and before you realize it, it's done slipped up on you. You're like, oh man, that may not be the thought you have, but
0: folks, step up in the time of need.
1: That's exactly right.
0: All right, we're lining up here. Let's see, back deep for the Pike County Bulldogs, we got Jamari Wright, a junior, and it looks like we might have Masai Lucy back there as well.
1: I think kicking off for the Luverne Tigers is Jaden Lard.
0: Laird, I think.
1: Laird.
0: Jaden Laird. I think he's a straight-toe kicker, too, if I remember correctly.
1: He is.
0: I would expect this ball to land somewhere around the 25. Let's see.
1: See how far off you are. Hits on the 20. Fielded by the Bulldogs. Got good running room. Headed the wrong direction.
0: Pulled down there by number 4, Jalen Turner.
1: Big kid with some speed right there in Turner, and he ran down the Bulldog kick returner.
0: Masai Lucy took the ball on the far sideline, and he just ran across the field trying to find a hole to get into, and he couldn't. He got pulled down. Pike County Bulldogs will take over first and 10 after a 2-yard return at the 22-yard line.
1: You know, it's hard to get young people or anybody to understand the quickest way to get down the field or anywhere is a straight line.
0: Yeah.
1: And if you take that kickoff and you head forward down it, you're going to pick up yards.
0: Utes, he's in the shotgun. He's got a running back beside him and one behind him. Now that running back beside him goes over into the slot. Put a man in motion, and they're going to run a sweep across this near sideline. Utes, he's going to pick up a couple yards there, up to about the 32-yard line, so he's going to gain about 5 on that play.
1: And on the tackle for the Luverne Tigers is number 0, Smith, along with number 6. That is, I think that's Laird.
0: That's Laird again.
1: Laird.
0: Laird, Jaden Laird. Big old Brendan's up there on the nose guard position for the Tigers. All right, we're in the shotgun again, and this time Utsi's back there by himself. He's got 3 spread out to the near side. One of them goes in motion to the far side, and the ball gets snapped over his head. Utsi's going to pick it up. He's just going to throw it down like he should, and that's an incomplete pass. That's a good play by Utsi to get rid of that ball and avoid the sack.
1: Great play right there, and he was being pressured by the Tigers' number 4, Turner.
0: Third down and 5 now for the Pike County Bulldogs.
1: Actually, they marked it on back. I don't.
0: Should be at the.
1: They have that. I don't know why they did that. Oh, it hit the ball hit behind the line of scrimmage. Offsides against the Luverne Tigers.
0: Did mark it back. I don't know what that was. We do have an encroachment on the defense. Move them up 5 yards. We're back where we were at the 27. I think I said the 32 while ago. It was 27-yard line. Utes in the shotgun again. He does another hard count. He's going to get him to jump off again one more time. That's going to put him up really close to the first down.
1: Could be a
0: should
1: first
0: be a
1: down.
0: First.
1: I know Coach Rigby and his staff will take it any way they can get it. They say it's a little short, but first down.
0: It should be a first.
1: Has to be.
2: 5-yard penalty makes it first down for the Bulldogs.
0: All right, Use is in the shotgun. This time he hands it off to his running back. He's looking for a hole. He's going to get caught up in the back. He's going to get back to the line of scrimmage, it looks like, close to it. But that was Jamaris Campbell. He danced around a little bit back there trying to find a hole to run through on that left side of the offensive line and could not get more than a yard.
1: I looked down at my phone. I got a text right now. Matt Donaldson, he's on the news report as usual. Got a 6-0 ball game in Ayrton, Bluntstown up on a 96-yard punt return.
0: Wow.
1: By Blountstown.
0: All right, Pike County's in the shotgun again. They put a man in motion, and if Pike County moves, that's going to be a 5-yard penalty on them.
1: And that's what Coach Rigby had told me, you know, that one of the things that's happened is just little things. They're so young in that offensive line right there.
2: Yeah,
1: they'll get better.
0: That was a 10th grader that jumped right then. He picked his hand up. He didn't move over the line, but you can't do that either. And he knew it as soon as he did it. All the Pike County Bulldogs look down at their wrist for the play that's just been called in. Back in the shotgun, got two spread out far to the far side of the field. One behind the quarterback in the shotgun, and he hands it to him again, and he's going to take it right up the middle.
1: Good game that's, right there.
0: That's Campbell again, and he's going to pick up about 5 or 6.
1: Good. They did a great job on that offensive front right there, making their blocks and him hitting the hole hard. Picks up about 8 to 10 yards right there, John Baker.
0: It'll be more than 6, yeah, because it's going to be 3rd and 6 right now, so he got 9 on that carry.
1: Yeah.
0: All right, back in the shotgun again. They do another hard count. Lou Byrne does not jump this time, though. UT looks back over the sideline. They check in a new play.
1: 25-second clock not working.
0: Here's the snap. This time they hand it to their running back. And he's going to get pushed forward for a good game.
1: He does, and I tell you what's impressive right there is big number 72 for the Lou Byrne Tigers is in on the tackle. And he carries Jones about 4 to 5 yards.
0: He did. Old Brendan got his helmet knocked off, too, so he's going to have to go to the sidelines now, and it's 4th and 2. I'm a little surprised they're not going to try to attack that side of the offensive line or the defensive line now with Old Brendan out and pick up that first down, but they're dropping back the punt.
1: They are going to punt. Back deep for the Lou Byrne Tigers is number 5, McCreary, along with number 1, Harris, Elliott Harris, the speedster from last year.
0: He gets a nice kickoff.
1: Great hustle down by the Pike County Bulldogs.
0: That was really a heads-up play by Pike County as well because the receiver let the ball bounce. And he was trying to get it and run with it, and they got in there and downed it before he could. And that was a halted jewel on that play right there that kept him from trying to return that kick.
1: 8:50 to go in the first quarter of play. The Lou Byrne Tigers having their first possession right here.
0: They'll be starting at the 26-yard line.
1: Spread formation for McQueary and the Lou Byrne Tigers. 2 to the right. He's going to take, bring it right up the middle. He's got room. Pick up good yards. About 7.
2: Quarterback keeper by number 5, McQueary, picks up about 6 yards.
1: Gain of about 6, John Mike.
0: Yep. That was a tackle by a host of Bulldogs. They just all kind of stood him up there.
1: That's right. Good defensive.
0: I thought the defensive end was going to grab him there, but he was able to pull away from him. That was Isaiah Stewart that had the first hand on him.
1: Query quarterback to his left is number 8, Wiggins. Looks like there is a penalty flag right there. I think that
0: somebody moved up there. I don't know if it was.
1: I think it's Pike County is going through the flag.
0: Oh, I think they're calling it on Lou Byrne. He pointed towards Lou Byrne.
1: No, he's.
0: Now they're pointing towards.
1: Yeah.
0: I was looking at the line judge on the other side. He was pointing towards Lou Byrne.
1: So that's going to be a first down for the Lou Byrne Tigers. Each team have gotten a first down now, and each by penalties.
0: Yep.
1: The career quarterback to his left. I can't see, but I think it's going to be 8, Wiggins. Out wide is number 1, Harris, to the left. McCreary coming to the left. And he's got room to run, and he's off and running right here. It's going to be a foot race, and looks like McCreary is going to win that foot race, John Mike.
0: He is. The only person that had a chance to catch him was Aiden Foster, and he just couldn't quite get there before the goal line. And he's going to take off, and that was a
1: 64-yard touchdown run by McCreary.
0: And the Blue Burn Tigers like to line up and go for two, so let's see what they do here. Looks like they will line up and go for two.
1: Queer, your quarterback, under center, he's going to hand it to the first man through. They get behind that big offensive line and just continue to push for the two-point conversion.
0: Absolutely. So with 7:47 left to go in the first quarter, the score is 8, Blue Burn, Pike County 0. We'll be right back with the best in high school sports on WTVF.
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0: All right, we're back in Wayne Grant Field. Kickoff goes out to number 5 for the Bulldogs. That's Mutancy, and he carries it up the far sideline to the 33-yard line where he's pushed out of bounds. It'll be 1st and 10 for the Bulldogs.
1: Another update from down the road here. Bluntstown now 14-0 over the Ayrton Purple Cats.
0: Alrighty, Pike County lines up again in this spread formation. Utsi, your quarterback, his running back comes up to the line of scrimmage, and that usually means it's going to be a quarterback keeper. But no, they're going to throw a little screen pass here. And he jukes out for Brendan Jones, but he can't get away from that number 0 for the Luburn Tigers, Davian Smith.
1: Yeah, Smith grabs him, puts them big claws on him, and he had nowhere to go.
0: But he did pick up some positive yards there, got about 3 before he got pulled back.
1: Good play call right there by the Pike County offense. Be about 2nd and 7 for the Bulldogs.
0: UT lines up his offense. Man goes in motion. He's in the backfield by himself. This time he's going to fake the jet sweep. He's going to keep it himself and pull it down. And he's got some yardage to run, but gets knocked down again by number 0 Smith, but not before he gets to about the 48-yard line.
1: Shows good speed right there, this quarterback for UT. For the Bulldogs, picks up good yards like you see it.
0: Put him at the 47-yard line. 1st and 10 Bulldogs on a nice run by the quarterback.
1: 6:30 to go in the first quarter of play, and the Luverne Tigers lead 8-0.
0: Utsi lines up again. His running back goes over to the line of scrimmage, and this time he's going to fake the pitch and take it straight up the middle, and he's got somebody pulling him down from behind.
1: That's number 8 for the Luverne Tigers, and that is Wiggins, Caden Wiggins.
0: He's going to lose about a yard on that play. Call it 2nd and 11.
1: Kind of like a busted play right there.
0: Blue Burns getting such penetration right off the snap of the ball that it's really messing up the Bulldogs offense. The Bulldog offensive line has got to give the quarterback just a couple of seconds.
1: When they do make good blocks, they get big plays.
0: Here's a snap. This time he's looking to throw, and Houston's going to throw it outside.
1: It's going
0: to be intercepted by guess who?
1: Smith.
0: Davian Smith.
1: Beautiful reaction to that play right there. It's a long way to throw the ball.
0: It is. He's lucky he didn't get a penalty on that right there. He spiked the ball down, and it ended up down around the 24-yard line.
1: Obviously, the officials didn't see that. Well, he did. It ended up about 20 yards downfield.
0: Luverne will take over first and 10 at the 49-yard line of the Bulldogs.
1: Be their second possession of the ball game. Very explosive offense.

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3: Query, your quarterback, had a big shift right there, but we had a penalty flag encroachment on the the Pike County Bulldogs. Be first and five now for the Luverne Tigers.
4: Yeah, Luverne did a big shift, and I think one of the Bulldogs thought they had snapped the ball and came across the line.
3: Query, your quarterback for the Luverne Tigers. He steps back into the huddle to make the play call.
4: 5 minutes and 38 seconds to go in the first quarter. Your score is 8-0 in favor of the Luverne Tigers.
3: Got a bunch set to the left. They're going to shift it over to the right. Same formation. One.
4: That looked like a hold they got away with right there.
3: Another big play right here for the Luverne Tigers, number six. That is Laird.
4: Laird. Luverne got away with a hold there. The big offensive tackle, number 74, had a hold of somebody back there. But Ed was pointing it out to the officials, but he didn't get any help.
3: No, he did not. They get the ball down to about the 5-yard line. It'll be first and goal for the Luverne Tigers. McCreary, your quarterback, in the backfield to his left is number one, the speedster Harris. McCreary's going to keep it, but he's hit there in the line of scrimmage by a host. Gain of about one for the Luverne Tigers. It'll be second
5: quarterback keeper picks up about
3: and goal from the four.
4: See where they spotted. I don't think they gave him anything on that. Let's see. Maybe a football length.
3: Yeah.
4: Not much. Clock is running. We're at 4:21. Pike County's desperately trying to strip the ball out of the quarterback's hands, get the ball back, not let him get in the end zone.
3: Our score, Luverne Tigers 8, the Pike County Bulldogs 0, with the Tigers threatening. Direct snap to Harris. Harris takes it around right in. He's got room, and into the end zone he goes for the 4-yard touchdown with 3:57 to go in the first half, first quarter of play.
4: And his lead blocker, of course, Davian Smith on that play. Smith's working on being the player of the game, I think, here tonight.
3: Yeah.
4: He's playing right now.
3: And as you said, looks like they will go for that two-point conversion again, as that's what Coach Hudson and his team does.
4: You hear that Luverne fight song in the background, the Notre Dame victory march.
3: I see it.
4: You know how I know that?
3: No, sir.
4: That was my high school fight song, too.
3: All right. Carry your quarterback under center. He's going to take, turn, hand it to the first man in there. They get behind that line of scrimmage, and big number two pushes his way in. That is, I think that's Harris.

0: Ty Harris. I have to have a light, John.
1: That's the other Harris.
0: So, with 3:57 to go in the first quarter of play, the Luverne Tigers now lead 16-0 over our Pike County Bulldogs.
1: We'll be right back with the best in high school sports on WTBF.
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3: What's up, guys? 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September 12th at Hunter's Day Out. Yes, we're having it again September 12th. Listen, there's going to be deals on fertilizer, seed, Tacticams, Nebo flashlights, huge discount on corn. Corn's going to be $2.90 a ton that day, guys. That makes it $7.25 a bag. You're not going to beat that price anywhere. And you don't have to pick it up that day. You have till October 31st to pick up your products. Guys, have you been to the creek lately in Brantley, Alabama? Our telephone number is 334-634-0125. Give us a call.
1: All right, Jalen Freeman takes the kickoff back down the far sideline, gets it up to about the 30-yard line. He got about 11 yards on that return.
0: He did good return right there. I couldn't tell who was on the tackle. It was a host of Luverne Tigers.
1: Utsi's in the shotgun, and it goes over his head again. And they're going to have to go back and get it and just fall on it. They're going to fall on it about the 7-yard line. They're going to give him a nice spot. They're just going to move it up to about the 9-yard line. But wasn't even close to the quarterback. I don't know what was happening there with the snap.
0: It was a bad one, that's for certain. Actually, I thought that Utsi thought that
1: the running back was going to catch
0: it because it went straight toward him. I don't think the running back was able to see it until it goes past him. But that's not something you're expected to do.
1: No, it's second down and a mile now. It's 30. Second down and 30 for the first down. Pike County lines up under center this time, and they hand off to their running back, and he's going to carry it forward for about a 3-yard gain.
0: Tackle made by the Luverne Tigers, number 3. That is Harris. Matt Donaldson keeps feeding us those updates. Score down the road. The Ayrton Purple Cats, 0. Bluntstown, 22.
1: Looks like we got a flag on the field, but we got a player. Coach Rigby's really irate with one of his players. He's sending him to the bench over here.
0: Not exactly sure what happened. It was away from the play.
1: Flag on the field, and they've sent the Pike County Bulldogs to the sideline.
0: And Coach Rigby called them over to...
1: They have an ejection coming out of this. I don't know. I didn't see it.
0: I didn't see it either, John Mike. Like I said, it happened away to the far side of the field right there in the line of scrimmage. As the referees meet, they're writing things down to get this right. Hopefully there won't be an ejection this early. But if a punch was thrown, you don't have a choice.
1: It was a sophomore lineman who Coach Rigby put on the bench.
0: Not a good sign there. Is at the far distance, I've seen a little bit of lightning.
1: That's what I was wondering, if it was a flash from a camera or if it was lightning. Officials are still talking it over there at the 20-yard line. We'll get something from White Hat here in just a second. Unsportsmanlike conduct on the Pike County Bulldogs. That'll be a half the distance to the goal.
0: Not what Coach Rigby wants from his team.
1: But he didn't indicate there was a – did not indicate there
0: any
1: was an
0: ejection. That's
1: so that's
0: correct.
1: A good thing.
0: So it is third down and forever for the Pike County Bulldogs. As like you said, they're backed up down to their 6-yard line. Hard place to be with a very experienced Luverne Tiger team with 18 seniors.
1: And absolutely.
0: And not all those 18 even played. They played some last year, but they weren't starters.
1: Take it under center this time. They hand it to their running back, and he kind of grabs him by the neck and pulls him down.
0: Tackle was made by the Luverne Tigers, number 55.
1: That was Jalen Freeland on that one carry just now. Picked up about four on the play. It'll be fourth down now with 30 to go for the first down. So Pike County's going to have to kick it away. They got two men back deep for Luverne. Be number one, Elliot Harris, of course, and Jadavian McCreary, it looks like, is the other one back deep. There's a snap, and the kick is up, and they got a piece of it, it looks like, and it's going to take a Luverne bounce, and it's only going to go to the 15-yard line. I mean, it was like a 5-yard kick.
0: I mean, and it was just about impossible. I don't see how he got it off.
1: I don't either.
0: He got it off.
1: He wasn't back very deep at all to take the snap and kick either. It looked like he needed to be back deeper, but maybe they don't trust their snapper right now. He's had two bad snaps.
0: And the Luverne Tigers were right on top of it, nearly blocked it as was insinuated right there. So it's first and 10 from the 15 of the Pike County Bulldogs for the Luverne Tigers.
1: Minute 34 to go in this first quarter. Your score is 16-0 in favor of the Luverne Tigers. Luverne takes a snap under center. They throw a pass across the center of the field to guess who? Number zero.
0: And there's a flag
1: Davian
0: on the play.
1: They're going to have to get Smith under control. He's being a little demonstrative, I guess you could say, out there on the field. And almost Tony.
0: And, you know, I hate to say this, but it's not college and it's not pro sports. And you have to learn to separate the two, the three. And
1: that's what they do. They call an unsportsman like on
0: Smith,
1: it looks like. So that'll back it up. I guess they get the choice either on the extra point or on the kickoff, don't they?
0: Yes.
1: Looks like it's going to be on the extra point because the Luverne Tigers are backing up. Now, if Smith gets another unsportsmanlike in the game, he will be ejected.
0: Yeah, so I think they are going to take it on the kickoff.
1: Yeah, they're moving it back up now to the three for the extra point.
0: PA attempt for the Luverne Tigers. McCreary, your quarterback.
1: Got to get down low if you're the Bulldogs here because they're going to probably just try to push this pile across the line of scrimmage. You got to take the legs out underneath these running backs.
0: Too tight, so they're going to turn, hand it to Harris. And he's hit. Is he going to make it? I think he's close. No sign yet. And, yes, there it is. 2 points good by number one, Harris.
1: All right. Well, your score with 1:28 to go in the first quarter, 24-0 in favor of the Luverne Tigers. We'll be right back with the best in high school sports on WTVN.
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1: got a little problem right here with the kickoff. They didn't assess the penalty here, so they got to back it up 15 yards. And
0: actually, Lou Vern, I think, called that, pointed it out for the referees. But, you know, I'll say this, John Mike, that's for certain. The referees aren't giving much time in between these possessions right here.
1: No, they
0: are
1: not.
0: When a kick, a score is made, they're kicking, ready to kick it off, and both teams are on the field ready to roll.
1: That just means we get home earlier tonight.
0: That's right.
1: All right, they're lining up at the 25-yard line to kick off now. Here's the kick. It's going to go to about the 30, and it's bobbled, but it's picked up by Brundage, and they're going to carry it. Still on his feet. He's going to get to about the 42-yard line, and then he gets hit afterwards and knocks his helmet off. Come on, officials. I mean, that was a little uncalled for right there, but no flag that I see. That was a return there by Masai Lucy. But he was tackled, and then the Lou Vern Tiger, like, punched him in the back of the head and knocked his helmet off.
0: Tackle was made by number 7, Malone, for the Lou Vern Tigers. And like you said, the guy come across and jumped the pile and kicks him in the back of the head. I don't think it was intentional.
1: All right, UC's back in the shotgun now. See if we get a good snap here. Man goes in motion. We get another bad snap. UC picks it up, though, makes the first guy miss, and he's looking to see if he can gain any yards. And he just takes it down the sideline, steps out of bounds.
0: Going to end up losing about
1: five
0: right there, 4 to 5 yards. You're right,
1: Now we got
0: yards.
1: A flag that come flying in. It's going to be a dead ball unsportsmanlike on Lou Vern. That's their second one here.
0: He thought he caught it on number 5 for the Lou Vern Tigers, but I think
1: it's number 8, maybe.
0: Eight or six. I'm not exactly sure because, no, there's not a number 5. He continued to look to see.
1: It's a lot of talk going on out there right now. A lot of mouths back and forth, and the referees are getting tired of it, I think.
0: Yeah.
1: So that's going to move them up 15 yards. So they'll put them really close to a first down if they ain't a first down.
0: He does say signal number 5, but there is not a number 5 on the field for the Lou Vern Tigers. Big penalty right there. That looks like it does give the Pike County Bulldogs a first down. Much needed. Their second one of the night with 1:14 to go in the first quarter of play. Our score, the Lou Vern Tigers 24, the Pike County Bulldogs 0.
1: Clock starts. Another man in motion. Now we got a flag. Looks like we got a false start by the Pike County Bulldogs. Back them up 5.
5: That penalty will back them up 5 yards for the first and 15.
0: Score in error to now is 28-0 favor Bluntstown with another 75-yard touchdown run.
1: Wow.
0: I did get to talk to Coach Wagner some yesterday. There goes number 7. What a run for the Pike County Bulldogs.
1: Morris Campbell, he takes it around the far sideline. He'll pick up close to 10 and
5: carry around the left side by number 7.
1: Took out a Lou Vern coach over there on the sideline.
0: He's knocked out of bounds by the Lou Vern Tigers, number 0. But anyway, I was talking about Coach Wagner for Bluntstown. He said that his team's running back's not as big. Both have committed, one to Youngstown, one to Troy. But he said they're fast, Coach. They're very fast. They're state record holders in the state of Florida, and that says a lot.
1: Well, it's 2nd and 5 here, 2nd and 4 maybe. UT puts a man in motion and gets the snap. It's a high snap, and he gives it to his running back again, Jamaris Campbell. He's going to pull it forward up to close to the 40-yard line before he's pulled back and pulled down.
0: He couldn't go nowhere then, John Mike. Big number 72 gets those paws around you, Jones.
1: Brendan got him.
0: You ain't going nowhere. Hard to pull that load.
1: Oh, Brendan. It's going to be 3rd down and about 3 for the Bulldogs. Clock is ticking. It may not get this play off before the end of the quarter. Let's see.
0: I think they're going to let it run out right
1: here. 10 seconds on the clock. They try to get the Lou Vern Tigers to jump, and they don't. So now they'll Run the clock out, and that'll be the end of the first quarter. With your score, 24-0 in favor of the Luverne Tigers. We'll be right back with the best in high school sports on WTBN.
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1: And we're back here at Wayne Grant Field for the start of the second quarter. Luverne Tigers leading 24-0, but Pike County's got a third down and about three at the 42-yard line. Need to pick up this first down right here. Quarterback's going to keep it himself. He's got a hole up the middle. He's going to pick up some good yardage there. He's going to be brought down about the 36-yard line.
8: 5 yards.
1: Like five or six there.
0: And that does pick up a first down for the Pike County Bulldogs. Get some scores after this play right here, John Mike, thanks to Matt Donaldson and a few others. Brantley leads Pike Lib 13-7. Prattville Christian 19-0 over Goshen.
1: All right, Utsi's in the shotgun. He bobbles the snap, and he throws it around a little bit back there, and the Bulldogs are trying to get the hands on it. They can't, and the Luverne Tigers are going to pick it up and try to take it in for a touchdown. They got a guy on him, though, and he's trying to pull him down. He's going to get him down around the 11-yard line.
0: That's number three for the Luverne Tigers. It picks that ball up and heads toward the south end zone, toward the big scoreboard, the Jumbotron.
1: That was Utsi that made the tackle. The quarterback caught him.
0: That was Jaden Harris that picked it up and nearly takes it into the end zone. He's tackled down at about the 6 yard line, 11 yard line. Great field position again for the Luverne Tigers.
1: Weird. The Bulldogs just cannot get a break on a snap. Their center is having the worst night of his life out here, and he cannot snap the ball in the shotgun. You're going to have to see the quarterback get under center or possibly a new center come in the ballgame.
0: This part of the season, that's hard to do with the young, with the line as small as they are.
1: Luverne does a tall sweep out to the near sideline with Jaden Laird, the running back, and he's going to carry it in for the touchdown. Breaks a couple of tackles. And that's going to bump your score up to 30-0 in favor of the Luverne Tigers. Coach Rigby's calling the timeout, it looks like, on the field. He's wanting to talk to the head official because he's thinking that they're getting away with some holds right there, and I think he might be right. So there's a timeout by the Bulldogs. Bulldogs. We'll take it back to the station for a quick break. 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
1: All right, we're back. Fixing to do the extra point here. And Ed Rigby did it the right way. He called a timeout. He walked out no further than the numbers on the field, asked the white hat to come over and talk to him, and asked the line judge to come over and talk to him, and he pled his case with them. And if he did nothing, he made it aware that they're missing some stuff and they need to be looking at some stuff.
9: Another update, John. My Elba and Wicksburg are just getting started. They had a weather delay there. Okay. So Luverne Tigers have scored again. Score 30-0 with 11 to go in this first half of play. McQuarrie, your quarterback, I formation, unbalanced to the left. They're going to hand it off to number two. He keeps fighting, pushing. The whistles are blown, and they're going to stop it.
1: They did get a stop there. 11 minutes to go in this second quarter. It's 30-0 in favor of the Luverne Tigers. We're going to take a quick break. We'll be right back for the kickoff when we return. 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
1: And we're back, and here's the kick. It's going to be fielded again by number six here. He's going to turn, take it right up the sideline to almost the 40-yard line. That was a good return right there.
9: Great return.
1: Masai Lucy.
9: You know, I'm going to take credit. What did he do? He got the ball run straight up the field. Hardest thing to do is tackle up somebody running straight on.
1: He's learning. I mean, the first time he tried to run across the field, got tackled. Second time he ran straight up the field, but he stopped when the guy was about to tackle him. He stopped, tried to juke him. This time he just ran right through that tackle, picked up some good yardage.
9: He does pick up about 16 yards right there, John Mike. Great point that you make. Gives the ball to them on their 38-yard line.
1: Pike County breaks the huddle. They come with the quarterback under center. Do a little misdirection, hand off to the running back, and he's going to get some good yardage. Almost to the center, almost to the 50-yard line. He's going to be tackled right about the first down marker at the 48.
9: Going to pick up that first down, John Mike, as he was tackled by the safety, number 10.
1: He will. That's going to move the sticks. First down for the Pike County Bulldogs. And this might be where they need to be under center all night, to be honest with you.
9: More in on the tackle for the Luverne Tigers. Not much light up here on my end, and I got to take time to cut my phone on.
1: All right. You'd see your quarterback. He's under center again. He's got two running backs. This time he's going to do a quarterback keeper right up the middle. They push him forward, and he's going to gain about four before they stop him.
9: And, you know, and sometimes you see things that, you know, the excitement about the first game of the year, getting tired of being practicing, hitting against your teammates, and you get the opportunity to get out here, and the kind of emotions are high. And just right there, we talked about the two personal fouls that we had, unsportsmanlike, not what either one of these coaches want. Right there, you saw good sportsmanship. Whistle blown, they stopped. Lou Verne hipping some of the Bulldog players up off the ground. That's what the coaches are wanting to see.
1: Here we go again with Campbell. He's going to take another sweep around this near sideline. He's going to get it up to the 40-yard line. That's going to be enough for a first down, it does look like. They'll pick up another first, and they'll move those sticks.
9: And Coach Rigby's got to be excited about what he's seeing right here. As you see him clapping right here, Coach Hudson across the way is a little frustrated. He calls timeout as he wants to talk to his defense. To me, it's a good sign of a coach whenever you're up 30-0 and you're coaching harder than you would if you were behind.
1: Yeah. Let's take another quick break real quick, and we'll come back. Hopefully have some scores for you when we get back. 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
1: 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Here's the snap. This time they do an off-tackle play again with Campbell being the running back, and he's going to carry it to about the 32-yard line before he's pulled down by the
9: Luverne
1: Tigers.
9: I like what I saw right there by the Pike County Bulldogs. Luverne was a little slow getting to the line of scrimmage. The Bulldogs hustled to the line of scrimmage, got set, and ran the play. The whistle had been blown. And great, great yardage right there. Number 10 again for the Luverne Tigers in on that tackle. That's not something you want to see, is your safety making those kind of plays.
1: All right. UT's under center again. This time they fake the handoff and they give it back to their running back coming across. And he's looking for a hole. He's going to pick up enough for the first down. It's going to get to about the 25-yard line. And Pike County's got something going here. Move those sticks again. That was
9: number two for the Bulldogs.
1: That was Jalen Freeman on the carry.
9: And tackle was made by number six. How do you say that? Laird?
1: Laird.
9: Laird.
1: Yes.
9: John Mike teaching me a little English skills.
1: All right, UT under center again. He's got two running backs. This time he hands it to number eight. He's going to carry it off tackle. Pick up a few yards there, about three. That's Antoine Green. An 11th grader. Might be his first carry tonight.
9: The tackle was made by number two, Kai Harris.
1: Jamari Wright comes off the field.
9: Same formation by the Bulldogs under center. A little misdirection. Hand it to number seven. He's got room to run, and toward the end zone he goes. He's down, John Mike, to about the four-yard line.
1: That's Campbell once again on the carry. Jamaris Campbell. Tackle run there.
9: That's right. Tackle was made by the Luverne Tigers number one, Harris. But you got to be excited for the Pike County Bulldogs. They're down 30-0. No sign of giving up. Change a little bit of the offense. And show a whole different life right here.
1: Absolutely. They're threatening to score here with 7:35 to go in the second quarter. Utsi lines up again under center. This time he hands it to Campbell again, and Campbell gets hit hard. but he's still on his feet, and they're going to whistle the play dead. That was Smith in there for the tackle on.
9: That wasn't that. He stepped up and made a heck of a play right there. Seven makes his way to the sideline. He felt that.
1: Gained a yard on that play. It'll be second and goal from the three. Coming in now is number three for the Bulldogs. That's Jamari Wright. He'll be in the backfield with Antoine Green. And Smith comes blitzing in from his linebacker position and catches him in the backfield.
9: He hits the hole, I mean, before the running back gets there, and there's nothing you can do. You gotta, and that's there again, that's one of the things Coach Rigby and you and I talked about, is that their offensive line is so young right here with Pike County, and picking up those kind of stunts is difficult. You got to learn to cover your gap.
1: Backs them up to the 5 yard line. It's third and goal. Uxie lines up under center again.
9: Horse collar right there.
1: Horse collar tackle by Smith.
9: Great call by the officials, no question about that.
1: He goes running over the sideline to celebrate with Coach Hudson, and Hudson is just looking at him like, don't even think about it.
9: Yeah. Got two great coaches right here in both of these teams right here.
1: Not that should just be an automatic first down, should it not?
9: It should be, yes.
1: Now, Uxie's got a personal foul on him and an unsportsmanlike, two 15-yard penalties.
9: Yeah. Campbell has made his way back into the game. That's the big running back miss right there for the Pike County Bulldogs. It's going to give them that step off back to the about the 4 yard line, John Mike.
1: Yeah, just inside the five.
9: Be first and goal.
1: It's going to be a heat timeout that's just hit us. So we'll come back here in just a few moments and see if the Bulldogs can punch it in the end zone. You're listening to the best in high school sports on WTBF.
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1: All right, Uzi lines up under the center, and he hands it off to Campbell, and Campbell's going to walk into the end zone around the near sideline here on the left side and take it in for a touchdown for the Bulldogs. 5:42 to go in this second quarter, and it's 30-6 in favor of the Luverne Tigers, but the Bulldogs have gotten on the board. Pike County's lining up for the extra point. They're going back under center again. They're going to go for two. Uzi takes a snap and he fakes it to his running back, and he's going to throw it, and they got all kinds of contact out there, and it's going to be pass interference.
9: I was going to say, that had to be pass interference.
1: Had to be. They had their tight end running out to the post.
9: Calling it offense.
1: Calling it holding on the defense is what he just indicated. Defensive holding.
9: Yeah, that's what it should be, I thought, but I'm not out there. I don't see it. I shouldn't be.
1: Yeah.
9: But it is going to be, it looks like Coach Hudson is on the field and upset, which is not where you're supposed to be. I always got in trouble for even stepping on the field.
1: You did.
9: It didn't even matter.
1: He's going back out on the field hollering some more. Now Coach goes over and grabs him, pulls him back.
9: I mean, I thought it was the correct call.
1: I did too. The tight end was trying to run to the post, and the Blue Burn player had a hold of his arm, pulling him back. And now we're going to get a timeout on the field. I believe this is by – no, it's going to be Ed Rigby calling it. So we'll take another break real quick, too, and we'll sit here and watch Bobby Hudson and see what he does during the timeout as well. But you're listening to the best in high school sports right here on WTBF FM 94.7.
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1: Well, Pike County came back to do the extra point, and Luverne jumped off sides. So we're going to do it again, but now the ball is going to be placed at about the half-yard line.
9: Yeah. For the two-point conversion.
1: You got to figure you're going to do a quarterback sneak.
9: You would hope, but I tell you what, it's tough to move that big front.
1: It is.
9: And that's what they do, and he's going to get in for the two-point conversion.
1: Absolutely. Quarterback sneak there. Fuchsie gets the two-point conversion, and now your score is 30-8 in favor of the Luverne Tigers. 5:42 left to go in this second quarter. We'll be right back with the best in high school sports, WTBF.
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1: All right, we're back, and Pike County's going to kick the ball off for the first time tonight. They get a nice kick. It's going to go down to about the 15-yard line where it's fielded
9: by Harris.
1: Elliot Harris, and he's a speedster. You got to get your hands on him. He's going to take it across the field. He's got some room now, and he's going to carry it up to about the 45-yard line, I think, before he stepped out of bounds. Let's see. You said it, Bart, earlier, you can't coach speed.
9: No, you can't.
1: And Elliot Harris has got it.
9: Daddy does. Great athleticism right there, that young man.
1: I don't know what grade he is. I think he's an 11th grader. 10th.
9: Harris?
1: Yes.
9: Doesn't show on this right here. 10th or the? I think he's in the 11th. I think he was a 10th grader last year.
1: Too.
9: McCreary was the got a Pike County Bulldog player down right here. Not exactly sure what happened. While he's down, I'll go over some scores real quick, John Mike.
1: Okay, go for it.
9: But this is, I don't know. This is what I've got right here, so I'm going to go through it. Score is Bluntstown 36, Ayrton 0, Kinston 24, Zion Chapel 0, Wicksburg 7, Elba 0. I'm not sure if this score is right, but if it is, it's Brantley 19, Pike Lib 20.
1: Really?
9: That's what it says.
1: And our score, 30-8 here in favor of the Luverne Tigers. Desmond Owens, the 11th grader, tight end, defensive back, is the man who's slow getting up out there on the center of the field.
9: That's what Matt Donaldson just said. That is the correct score that he's gotten.
1: Wow.
9: 20-19.
1: Yes, 20-19. Pike is what I just got. So. Oh, you sent that to me.
9: I sent that to ask, was that the score to our group that's doing that game? 30-8 here, 5:31 to go in the first half of play. The Luverne Tigers have the ball at their own 47-yard line.
1: And if you got scores, you can call in to us. You can call 566-0300 and give them to Chase, and he'll get them out here to us on the field. Luverne snaps the ball. The quarterback takes it, and he's going to keep it himself. And he's got room to run as he avoids a tackle there, and he's going to possibly go in the field here. But we've got a flag thrown down.
9: McQuarrie does take that.
1: All the way. And we got a flag back at the 40-yard line. We'll see
9: 54 yards for the touchdown, but we're going to have to wait to see what this penalty flag is for. The chains have not moved, but one of the coaches has picked up the flag. That's a penalty.
1: They're waving it off.
9: So it is a touchdown, 54-yard touchdown by McQuarrie at 5:16 to go in the first half of play. So much athleticism on that Luverne Tiger team.
1: Yes, that is a correct score. Pike Lib leads Brantley 20-19 with 5 minutes to go in the half. First half. We're 36-8 here now with 5 minutes to go in the second quarter. Luverne's going for their extra point. This time they do a little shuffle pass out to
9: number eight, I think. It may have been six.
1: I believe it was six for Luverne. That was Jaden Laird who's going to take in that two-point conversion. And we got a man down for Pike County. They're helping off the sidelines, and that's Campbell. Let's hope. He looks like he's got a ankle injury or something, possibly. Or hopefully it's just a cramp or something he can get over.
9: So our score, 5:16 to go in the first half of play. The Luverne Tigers 38, the Pike County Bulldogs 8.
1: We'll be right back with the kickoff. 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
1: And we're back here, Wayne Grant Field. And guys, y'all got to move up. Y'all got to move back 5 yards. Bulldogs are 5 yards off the kick. I didn't think that was legal, but they let them kick it anyway. And now it's fielded by number 6. He gets hit at the 30, but he's going to pick up some more yards to get up to about the 35-yard line before he's brought down. And that is beside Lucy on the return.
9: In on the tackle for the Luverne Tigers. Good pickup there on that return for the Pike County Bulldogs. They'll be on the 34-yard line. .5:10 to go in the first half of play. The Luverne Tigers lead 38-8 over our Pike County Bulldogs.
1: Luverne's going to take a timeout, so we'll take a timeout as well. 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
1: And we're back here at Wayne Grant Field. We want to thank our producers back in the studio, Abby Griffin, Chase Robinson, Anna Robinson, and Nathan Schluter tonight over on 96.3.
9: They do a great job, John Mike.
1: That was a run right there over the left tackle by Jamari Wright. He's going to pick up a couple before he's tripped up.
9: Good tackle by number one, Harris. That's correct. 450 and counting in this first half of play.
19: Carry picks up only about a yard. It'll be second down and nine for the Bulldogs on our own 35.
1: They gave him 1 yard, so call it second and nine. Clock still running. It's 4:30 to go in this first quarter.
9: First half,
1: as they approach the line. You see under center, he's going to take it himself on a quarterback keeper, try to push forward, and gets a little help from one of his linemen, but he's not going to pick up much, maybe 2 yards there.
9: Possibly 2 yards. Tackle made by a host of Luverne Tigers right there.
1: They give him 2. It's going to be 3rd and a long 7.
9: Brantley has now back on top, 25-20 over Pike Live. Still great play right there by both young coaches and their young teams. Both coaches from legendary coaches.
1: And we got a guard who pulled a little too soon. That'll be a 5-yard penalty on the Bulldogs.
9: You've got Coach Trip Carr at Pike Live, daddy legendary Bobby Carr. And then you've got Andrew Lowry and his dad, Coach Lowry,
1: and Frank Brantley.
9: Brantley.
0: right down the middle, wide open, and great catch and throw by the Pike County Bulldogs.
1: Jamari Wright on the reception right there from Utsi. They pick up a good 30 yards right there for a first down. It's going to put them down at, well, they're backing it up now. They're putting them down at the 43-yard line.
0: If he'd got that ball to him just a little quicker, it would have been a foot race toward the end zone, which you'd had Harrison on the tackle for Luverne. You've got to be very fast to get anywhere against him.
1: Call it a 25-yard gain there.
0: Beautiful play call by the Pike County Bulldog coaching staff.
1: This time they're going to do a little inside screen that goes incomplete, and that would have been a big gainer.
0: A big gainer. Tip by number four. I can cut my light on right here.
1: Yeah, he might have got a hand on it. Might have upset
0: that
1: play.
0: Jalen Turner tips the ball right there. If he doesn't tip it, that's going to be a big play.
1: Yeah.
0: So second down and 10 for the Pike County Bulldogs.
1: Good open field tackling. We got a flag come flying in. It's probably going to be a block in the back against Pike County.
0: Yeah, that's the call.
1: Let's stop calling games next year and let's just go on the field and be referees, won't we?
0: I think I'd rather stay up here. You don't please, but half the folks and half of them ain't happy.
1: I'm too fat to get out there on the field anyway.
0: Yeah, that's a tough position to have right there.
1: It is. Third down and about 20 now for the Bulldogs after that block in the back call.
0: 2:50 to go in the first half of play. The Luverne Tigers lead 38-8 over the Pike County Bulldogs.
1: They try to hand off on a draw play, but it's picked up by Luverne, and they're pulled down. Behind the line of scrimmage, it's going to be a loss on the play.
0: Be fourth and forever for the Pike County Bulldogs. Tackle was made by number 7, Stephen Malone.
1: Bulldogs are going to have to punt this one away. I'd like to see this punter drop back a little deeper, give himself some room to punt. See what they do. He is getting back a little deeper this time.
0: That he is. He's about 11 yards now.
1: Looks like the Tigers are going to come after it. And they do. They send everybody.
0: And
1: it's going to be blocked. And it's going to be picked up by number 7. And he's going to walk in the end zone untouched.
0: Blocked by number 6.
1: Stephen Malone. Yep, number 6. Jaden Laird makes the block, and it's picked up by Stephen Malone, and he's going to carry it in for the score. It's going to be about a 30-yard
0: punt,
1: return.
0: Block punt return. With 1:33 to go in the first half of play.
1: It's 44-8 now in favor of the Luverne Tigers. When it rains, it pours, doesn't it?
0: Correct.
1: They just sent somebody behind the goalpost. They may be trying. No, they're not going to kick. Let's see if they are. I would be surprised.
0: I don't see a tee out there. That's not something that coach does. A lot of people say, why would you do that? It's what you do. You're the first part of the season. You're getting ready for the playoffs. Number 5, McCreary under. He's going to do the little toss right there, and it's going to be.
1: Again, Laird gets it, and he's going to take it into the end zone over the right tackle for the 2-point conversion. You score now 46-8 in favor of the Tigers. 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We'll be right back.
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0: out of the kicker's foot, but it's going to be picked up again by Massey. And he's going to fall down about the 29-yard line on that.
1: He slipped right there. He had some good yardage, which he did get some good yardage on it. He was a very quick young man.
0: Masai, I think is how you pronounce his name. Masai Lucy, anyway, it's Lucy. Lucy. You don't remember that, do you?
1: Score at Prattville Christian. Prattville Christian 33, Goshen 0.
0: You are kidding me.
1: I would like to say that I was kidding you, but I'm not.
0: Man. All right, here's the handoff. And he's going to be stopped at the line of scrimmage. No gain. That was Freeman on the carry. Jalen Freeman.
1: Was tackled made by number 50, McGee.
0: That's your nose tackle. Bulldogs just are not able to push this Luverne defensive line around at all. It's actually quite the opposite. 50 seconds to go in this second quarter. Utsi's in the shotgun again. This time they're going to do the inside handoff to the running back, and he's still not going to have any place to run as they set up a nice wall over there. That's Jamari Wright on the carry.
1: Coach Hudson with that very experienced football team right there just played it the way you're supposed to be played. You stay down the line of scrimmage, keep containment, and execute the tackle when it comes your way, and that's exactly what they did right there. Great play by the Luverne Tiger defense.
0: And that's going to be the last play of this half. The Bulldogs are going to let the clock run out. So, at the end of the first half, it's 46-8 in favor of the Luverne Tigers. It'll be interesting to see what happens in the second half as the Bulldogs come back out. We'll have a halftime performance here by the Pike County Bulldog Band, and we'll also have one by the Luverne Tiger Band. But we're going to take a break here, and try to get you some scores up and come back and let you hear a little bit of both bands when we return to the best in high school sports on WTBN.
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1: 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But we got some scores that we can share with everybody. We think they're up to date. We'll see. Luverne leads 46-8 here at the half.
2: And we're very much so on that one. That one is correct.
1: That one definitely is correct. That's against Pike County. Kinston leads Zion Chapel 24-0 at the half as well. Brantley Bulldogs have pulled ahead. They're leading 25-20. That game is still in the second quarter over Pike Liberal Arts. Bluntstown, Florida is leading Ayrton 36-0 in the third quarter. They're already in the third quarter down there. Goshen, this is a shocker for me, but Goshen is being defeated right now by the Prattville Christian Academy 33-0. And that game's at the half right now, possibly in the third quarter. Crenshaw Christian Academy and Morgan Academy, the last score we got from them was 0-0 at the end of the first quarter. And Elba is down 19-0, being led by Wicksburg right now. That game was in the second quarter when we got that score as well.
2: That's a 3A school playing a 1A school right there.
1: Yes, I don't know if you got any updates or different things.
2: That's all I have right there, John Mike. Great job right there with those scores. Some shockers there. I was not expecting the Goshen score to be that one-sided, nor was I expecting the Kinston Zion Chapel score to be that way.
1: No, I wasn't either.
2: But I will say that both teams, being small 2A schools, they lost a lot last year in Zion Chapel and Goshen, and that sometimes is a little tough to overcome early in the season.
1: Well, Coach Moore did say Goshen, he was going to have a hard time finding out who his skill players were, and that's really important. We can look at the games we're going to be covering next week. How about that?
2: Sounds good.
1: Next week, we got three games we'll be covering next week. We'll do a Thursday night game. That'll be the Brantley Bulldogs and the Luverne Tigers on Thursday night. That game will be played in Luverne.
2: In Luverne, big night that night. Yes. As they honor Butch Norman and naming the field as done here as Wayne Grant Field, it will be now known as Butch Norman Field.
1: Yeah, because isn't the stadium already named after?
2: Yes.
1: Their longtime winning coach. Trying to think of his name now. I'm just drawing a blank.
2: You just caused me to draw a blank. Great. Glenn Daniels. There's
1: Glenn
2: no
1: Daniels
2: finer fellow
1: that
2: ever,
1: ever
2: be in our area.
1: Yes. The stadium's named after him. Now the field's going to be named after another great coach from Luverne. That'll take place next Thursday night in Luverne. Also on Friday night, that game on Thursday night, by the way, will be on 94.7. On Friday night on FM 96.3, it will be the Goshen Eagles and the Pike County Bulldogs playing each other. And then on 94.7, it will be McKenzie at Highland Home.
2: Okay.
1: And that game will be on FM 94.7, like we said. So those will be our three games of the week next week. The other games in our area will be Pike Liberal Arts traveling down to GW Long. Edgewood will be traveling to Crenshaw Christian Academy to take on the Cougars. The Ayrton Purple Cats will be traveling down to Wicksburg. Elba will be traveling to Houston County. And Charles Henderson will be playing at Hope Christian Academy. And that
2: is a drive.
1: Yeah, I believe it's around Tuscaloosa, isn't it?
2: Yeah. And that'll be their first game of the season.
1: Yes. And one of the things I was looking at on this, talking about the games of the season, CCA has got 11 games on their schedule this year. They're not, they don't even have an open weekend.
2: Wow.
1: Why they would play 11, I don't know, but that's what
2: they're
1: going
2: to
1: do. So, anyway, those will be our games next week. But, again, the three will cover Brantley at Luverne, Goshen at Pike County, McKenzie at Highland Home.
2: And John, I want to throw out, if you don't mind, Ben, I'm going to say it, I guess you won't mind, just a reminder to everybody in Pike County that and surrounding counties, from a little excitement, Ben, there's not any college football going on this weekend. Tomorrow night, the Pike County Cattlemen's are hosting their rodeo, a great event. Mr. Johnny Garrett has been in a couple of times, I think, talking to Stephanie about what they have going on. A lot of excitement going on in our area, especially tonight when you got Brantley and Pike Liv playing. You got this Pike County Bulldog and Luverne ball game going on. And right up the road in between the two of us, the Pike County Cattlemen's will have the first night of their rodeo.
1: I looked it up. There are two Hope Christian Academies in the state. There's one in Oxford, and there's one in Huntsville. I think the one we're playing is going to be in Oxford.
2: I think you're correct.
1: I think that's where they're located. It'd be Oxford, Alabama. You want to run over the scoring summary from the first half?
2: I can still try to do it.
1: We got a lot of scoring that took place in the first half.
2: We do. Get my light on right here. The scoring starts with 7:47 in the first quarter on a 64-yard run by quarterback McQuarrie and a two-point conversion by Laird. And that makes the score 8-0 Luverne. At 3:57 to go in the first quarter of play, a 5-yard touchdown run by number one Harris. Two-point conversion is good, and I missed who got that. I think it was going to be Laird again. And that makes the score 16-0 favor to Luverne Tigers. With a minute and 28 seconds to go in the first quarter of play, a 15-yard pass after a bad punt from the Pike County Bulldogs from McQuarrie to number one. No, that was not number one. It was zero Smith with that 15-yard touchdown reception. And number one Harris with a two-point conversion, making the score 24-0. Second quarter of play comes in, and it does not take long for the Luverne Tigers to strike as number six on an 11-yard touchdown run that is Laird, and the two-point conversion is by is no good, and the score is 30-0 favor the Luverne Tigers. 5:42 to go, and the Pike County Bulldogs strike, number seven. That's Campbell. He takes it around the left end for a 4-yard touchdown run, and the two-point conversion is good by the quarterback. O'Leary? No. The quarterback for, let me look. I flip it over right here.
1: You're talking about
2: Archery, Utsi.
1: For Pike County, I'm sorry. Azori Utsi
2: for the Pike County Bulldogs with a two-point conversion, making our score 38. And at 5:16, number five for the Luverne Tigers, that is the quarterback McQuarrie on a long 54-yard touchdown run. Number six, Laird, with the two-point conversion, making a score 38-8. That was after a block. No, I take that back. This is the block punt right here. You have a block punt with a minute and 33 to go in the first half of play. A block by number six, Laird, number seven for the Luverne Tigers. That is Malone. He scoops it up and takes it to the end zone. And number six, Laird, with a two-point conversion. And that makes our score, the Luverne Tigers, 46. and the Pike County Bulldogs 8. That's what we have for the first half of play.
3: A lot of scoring.
2: We knew coming into this, John Mike, that Luverne should be very, very good, and they have not disappointed. They're very athletic, very well experienced, and tell you what, I'm going to pause right here in my talking because I am impressed right here with what Coach Mr. Chance has done with this Pike County band. They are good, and they have got a huge band.
3: They're playing an old Eagle song.
2: Yes. So let's do take a break right here, and we'll listen and let the people listen to the Pike County High School Bulldog Band.
3: Let's turn it up a little bit.

0: There you go. Seven Bridges Road by the Eagles, and that last one was Life is a Highway. I recognize that one as well. And
1: they have 16 members in the color guard, 31 in the regular part of the band, and they have a guitarist right here. So that'd be 32, and the drum major, 33. There's good numbers right there.
0: Yep. Gets a little bigger every year.
1: It does.
0: But we got about 5.5 minutes left to go in this halftime here. We're going to take another break and thank some of our sponsors. But before we go and thank our sponsors, let's mention our sponsors one more time for high school football on WTBF FM 94.7. Taylor Construction. You need a new roof or a new room added on to your house or need some things done around your house, or maybe you just need a new house.
1: That's right. They can do it all.
0: They
1: really do a great job.
0: Old Jim Creek over in Brantley. I call them the Buckies of Brantley. You can go over there and get the finest meat anywhere in this area. They got steaks straight out of North Dakota.
1: They're good. But I'm going to tell you what else is good over there, too, John Mike.
0: What's that?
1: They got some boiled peanuts.
0: Good.
1: I tell you one other thing that's really good for a fat boy like me. They got fried pork skins. Multiple flavors.
0: Now make sure you see Big Jim when you're over there as well.
1: Yeah.
0: South Alabama Electric Cooperative did a great job tonight getting power restored to folks over off of 231 after that power pole snap tonight. So we don't thank those guys at South Alabama Electric Cooperative. S&K Lawn Equipment. Thanks, Sims Wingard, for being our special guest this week on the Coaches Show. If you need anything when it comes to your lawn equipment, maybe you need a chainsaw, leaf blower, weed eater.
1: Lawnmower. I got 3 family members that have purchased a lawnmower from them.
0: I think them Carroll boys have purchased one or two from him, too.
1: They definitely have got some lawnmowers, that for certain. Them Rhodes boys, you mean. But,
0: yeah. What'd I say, Carroll boys?
1: You said Carroll. You talking about?
0: I mean Rhodes boys, Carroll.
1: Big Block Danny will be upset with you not mentioning
0: Carol
1: him right
0: Danny.
1: Away.
0: I'm sorry, my bad. Carol and Danny Rhodes, I'm sorry. Tackle Shack. I want to thank them as well because they give away a fine prize to somebody who picks right this week on our online picks.
1: $50 gift certificate.
0: Yeah.
1: I wish I could win that, but Stephanie doesn't because that means I'll probably go buy something.
0: Yeah, I'll spend a lot more than $50. Troy Bank and Trust, the only bank you'll ever need. Jerry Miller and those guys over there have been very good to the radio station for many, many years. McDonald's, your Murphy Family Restaurant in the Wiregrass, we want to thank them as well for being sponsors now for about 5 years here on Friday Night Football. Johnston Trucking down in Brundage. Want to thank those guys over there as well for being sponsors. Luke Johnston and all those guys. Liberty National, David Miller. David's just a great guy. If you need any type of insurance, if you just need talk insurance, give David Miller a call down at Liberty National.
1: One of the most honest people you'll ever cross.
0: You ain't kidding. Salt of the earth. Pike County Board of Education as well. Thank them for sponsoring Friday Night Football. And they're a year-round sponsor now on WTBS, so we want to thank them for everything they do. Southern Animal Hospital, Dr. Steve Barron, if you need anybody to treat your animals, that's the man to go to. Steve Barron, it's also Southern Animal Hospital and Pet Resort. You know what I love about going down there?
1: What's that?
0: I walk in the door with my dogs, and everybody in the place knows my animals when I walk in by name.
1: I thought they were talking about you being Bigfoot.
0: No, they know my dogs, so. And if I walk in with one, they want to know where the other one is.
1: Yeah, they're great folks down there. Coach Barron, Dr. Barron, I call him Coach, but Dr. Barron does a great job.
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0: Absolutely. 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
1: That's right. You know, a lot of them have been bought by big companies. Or
0: yes, corporations and stuff, but not Foster Drugs. 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
1: They're
0: farm.
1: Doing a great job. 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
0: Hunt season coming up, fertilizer, seed, feed, all that stuff. They can take care of everything you need over at the Farmers Co-op in Luverne. We're going to take it back to the house for another quick timeout, and when we return, we'll be here for the kickoff for the second half here at Wayne Grant Field in Pike County. 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
2: Hi, this is Bobby Tomberlin in Nashville, Tennessee. 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
0: Small about that bit.

0: And we're back here getting ready for the second half kickoff at Pike County Stadium, Wayne Grant Field. How many state championships did Wayne Grant win? Six?
1: Four or five. There's five of them here at Pike County.
0: I think he got one at Crenshaw Christian, though, too. So
1: yeah,
0: we'll say six. But Pike County Bulldogs got their work cut out for them in this second half.
1: Well, you know, coming into this game, Coach Rigby knew that this was going to be a tough game. Great way to start off the season, though, to test his team to see what they'll do and how they'll improve. And that's what he wants to see right here when they come out this second half. Are they going to show that they're not going to give up and they're going to keep fighting? Because, you know, they have a good region that they can be very competitive in. And like we've said, Coach Bobby Hudson has really done an outstanding job with the Luverne Tigers, and it shows tonight as they're up 46-8 over Pike County as we get ready to start this second half of play.
0: Looking at some of the other games, Kinston is leading 24-0 over Zion Chapel. Brantley 25-20 over Pike Liberal Arts. Bluntstown, Florida 36-0 over Ayrton. Goshen is down 33-0 to Prattville Christian. Crenshaw Christian still no score on that game. Elba is down 19-8 in that contact with
1: Wicksburg. Bulldogs
0: and
1: Coach Johnson's first year. Got a lot of new coaches in our area, too.
0: Yeah. Got a lot of young coaches.
1: Young coaches, which is great. You need those to make sure that we're going to keep growing.
0: All right, the Bulldogs are coming out, getting ready to kick off. Trying to pick up a number. I think it's number 40 will be the kicker for Pike County. That is Correll Glenn. He's an 11th grader, and he's listed on the roster as a kicker and a punter.
1: I'll tell you what, John Mike, I did listen to Stephanie, my Stephanie, and she said it wasn't going to be cool. But I'm glad that the wind stopped blowing, or it might be really cool up here.
0: Yeah.
1: Because we're way above the field here at Wayne Grant Field. As we get ready for the second half of play, the whistle is blown. And here we go. Line drive off of number 18, and it's going to be recovered quickly by the Luverne Tigers. I think that's Layard, and it is.
0: Looks like we got one maybe cramping up for Luverne coming off field number
1: four, yeah. And they will pick up. The Luverne Tigers will start the second half of play on their 34-yard line. McQuarrie will be the quarterback here. 11:57 in the third quarter as we have just started the second half of play. Coach Hudson signaling the play in.
0: Looks like there's a couple of clean pairs of pants out there on the defensive line for Pike County, so might be Ed Rigby's made a few changes here at halftime.
1: Going to have an empty backfield, twin receivers to each side. McQuarrie alone, he's going to take it around right in. He's got room, but hey, very quick play by the Pike County Bulldogs.
0: Sure was. Number 20 right there, Isaiah Stewart, shook off his blocker, got in the backfield, and was able to pull McQuarrie down for a loss of about four on that play.
1: This will be second and 14 for the Luverne Tigers. McQuarrie taking the signals, steps back into the huddle to make the call for the Luverne Tigers. 11:25 to go in the third quarter of play. Tigers break the huddle. Query your quarterback. Layard is to his right. Three receivers out wide to the left. One receiver on the far side. There's a snap. Looks like he's going to throw for the second time tonight. He throws it way over the head of the running back on a little wheel route down the far sideline. It'll be second down, third down, and about 14 for the Luverne Tigers.
0: That was Isaiah Stewart putting some pressure on the quarterback right there. So he's made two good plays to start off this second half.
1: McCreary, your quarterback, taking the signals from Coach Hudson. Like we said, it'll be third down and about 14 with 11:02 to go in the third quarter of play. 25-second clock not working, so it's kind of hard to tell where we are on that time. One receiver in the backfield to the left. That is Laird to his left, and you got two twin receivers. Low snap, picks it up. He's going to scramble. He's going to throw. He's got Harris in the middle. He catches it. What a play right there on a busted play. Going to be a first down for the Luverne Tigers with a pass of about 45 yards.
0: Yeah, Ja'Cory Knox was on the coverage and just let Harris get position on him, and Harris used his body to block him out and make the catch.
1: Safety left the middle of the field open right there. Great play call by Coach Hudson as Harris hits that post route.
0: It's going to put the Tigers at the Bulldog 34-yard line, 33-yard line.
1: Have to be frustrated with Coach Cope, the defensive coordinator for the Pike County Bulldogs. Come out and do a great job first two plays and stop the Luverne Tigers. Very explosive offense. McCreary, your quarterback. He's got Harris to his left. The bunch set right up under. They're real tight right here. And they're going to hand it to Harris up the middle. Gains maybe 3 yards, and he's tackled by a host of Bulldogs.
0: You know, it was just a couple years ago, Harris was the quarterback of this team.
1: That's right.
0: They lost their quarterback, and Harris had to step in, and he was a freshman or an eighth grader at the time. He stepped in as quarterback for this team, and now he's a running back for the team. Still looks a little undersized, but he's a heck of an athlete.
1: 7:47 to go in the third quarter down in Ayrton. Our score is now 42-0, Blountstown. McCreary, your quarterback, getting a signal from Coach Hudson across the way. Steps into the huddle. They break. Same tight formation right here. We do have Laird in the backfield to the left side. McCreary going to take it around the left end. He's got plenty of room to run, and he's going to pick up more than enough yards for the first down. Gain of about, let's see where we are.
0: Be around the 15, 14-yard line.
1: Yeah. Pick up of about 20 right there, we'll say.
0: Luverne may have got away with another hold there. I mean, when you pull the jersey back, and they can, you know, that's pretty much a dead-on sign there was a hold there.
1: Clock running, 9:08 to go in the third quarter of play with the Luverne Tigers threatening that they're on about the 14-yard, not about. McCreary, your quarterback for the Luverne Tigers. He's got number 5 in the backfield with him to his left. They switcheroo. Every time they get in that formation, if they line up on one side, they're going to jump to the other, and I think that.
0: Pike County jumped again, thinking it was a snap. When they do that big shift, they think it's a snap, and they come across the line, and it's going to be encroachment. Yeah, I don't like that rule in high school football where if they cross, it's a dead ball. The defense should be able to get back.
1: I agree, especially when you have that kind of motion and movement right there. They're not set, which as long as the hand is not on the ground, you drop down to your on your knees, and that's what they do. They jump up real quick, and that's kind of deceptive. Same formation right here. Let's see if they shift again. And they do. Spread it back out. Harris now to the left. Unbalanced formation. Through the hands of the number 2. Good throw right there.
0: Now,
1: I tell you, you know, from where I am and where we are, kind of hard to see, but it looked as if the left guard was back off the line of scrimmage like he was in the backfield right there. I didn't count to see how many men were on the line of scrimmage.
0: I didn't either. McCreary, though, has got a great arm on him when he wants to rear back and throw. And I was talking to Coach Hudson before the game about it, and he said that his sport is baseball.
1: Yeah.
0: That's what he likes to play.
1: He's a good athlete. Seems to be a good young man. Got a McCreary, your quarterback. They're going to shift it again. The same formation. If they're on the right side, they're going to swift it over to the left. Harris is the quarterback. He's going to hand it off to Laird, and he walks into the end zone on that, what was that, about a 14-yard run?
0: I do believe, yes.
1: with 8-11 in the third quarter. Number six, Layard, with a 14-yard run for the touchdown for the Luverne Tigers.
0: Luverne's having a little issue getting the play in.
1: Kind of generous on that 25-second clock, but there again, it's kind of hard to tell when the ball, when it's put in. Got it. The T formation, going to flip it out to Harris, but the Pike County Bulldogs are right there, and the two-point conversion is no good.
0: So with 8-11 to go in the third quarter, it's 52-8 in favor of the Luverne Tigers. We'll be right back with the best in high school sports on WTBA. 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
2: And we're back.
0: The Bulldogs are getting lined up to receive the kick.
1: Doing the kicking for the Luverne Tigers. I'm needing to turn. I think it's Layard.
0: It is.
1: Mr. Do Everything tonight.
0: It's a nice kick. It's going to be fielded about the 15-yard line. Masai Lucy, he's broke a couple of tackles, bounced off a couple. He's going to carry it up to about the 43-yard line before he comes down.
1: I tell you what, he might have been gone if his own man, he wouldn't have, when he gets hit, he gets knocked right into a Bulldog player, which there was nothing but green grass right there, and that slowed him down for the Luverne Tigers to be able to get a little closer to him to make that tackle.
0: Sure did. Lucy gets a little bit better on every kickoff return.
1: Running straight up the field. I have seen improvement by both teams right here as this night has gone on, especially by the Pike County Bulldogs.
0: All righty. Zora Utsi, your quarterback, he's in the shotgun. Takes a snap. He turns to hand off, but the running back ran the wrong way. Now he's just got to tuck it and run, and he's going to pick up a couple of yards before he steps out of bounds.
1: He did not step out of bounds. Very wide. Well, he didn't step out of bounds, but they're waving the clock stop. No, they're not. Well, it may be running anyway with the score 52-8.
0: Probably
1: I think
0: so.
1: It's a state rule that you do that.
0: Ball's going to be placed at the 45-yard line. He gained two on that run. It'll be second down and eight. Utsi turned to the right to hand it off, and his running back ran to the left side. Now they put another running back in the game. I think it was number 14.
1: 14. It is number 14.
0: Halton Jewell. He was in the game earlier. We mentioned him on the punt return,
1: earlier.
0: Takes the ball, and he carries it for a couple of, about 3 yards.
1: Made by number eight. That's for the Ayrton has scored, making a score 42-7 right now. I know that Coach Kilcrease is excited about that.
0: Call it third down and long five now for the Bulldogs. Utsi brings in one of his right wide receivers in a little closer to the ball.
1: Wiggins was in on that tackle right there.
0: This time he fakes it to his running back, and he throws a quick out pattern to number six, Masai Lucy. He catches it, but he's hit immediately upon the catch. Might be a gain of a yard.
1: Yeah, by number three.
0: Fourth down and a long four.
1: Jaden Harris right there. Great defensive play right there. A little slow to develop right there for the Pike County Bulldogs, but he catches it. And just as soon as he catches it, Harris is right there to make the tackle.
0: And we're going to have a heat timeout now. So we'll take a quick timeout and send it back to the station. 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
0: We're back, and Glenn is back to punt.
1: Back deep for the Luverne Tigers will be Harris and McQuarrie.
0: Looks like Luverne's going to come after it again, but no, they set up a few, but they almost block it.
1: Very close.
0: He gets it off, and it's a nice punt. It's going to take a Luverne bounce, though. It's going to be down around the 26-yard line. Be first and 10 for the Luverne Tigers.
1: And the Luverne Tigers will take over on the 28-yard line.
0: Ed had a little talk with his punter after that kick. I don't know if he was giving him some pointers or if he was commending him on getting that ball off. I don't know.
1: Right, we got some new numbers in on the field right here for the Luverne Tigers. McQuarrie's still at quarterback, though, but I don't see Harris. I don't see Laird. I don't see the other Harris.
0: Got some new ones on defense, too, it looks like. I don't remember seeing Daniel Collins out there, number 51, earlier, but he's out there now playing a defensive tackle position. And we got another defensive back out there.
1: Kaya Harris is the run back. Going to throw the ball. Good read there by the defensive back, 25. He'd gotten himself out of position. If he'd have been ready, he might possibly could have made that interception right there. Yep. As you said, McQuarrie's got a cannon attached to that right shoulder, and he threw a BB out there, and it was just a little too much for the receiver to handle. A little high, but it was tough.
0: Stephen Malone was the defensive back on the coverage there.
1: 3:50 to go in the third quarter of play. Our score, the Luverne Tigers 52, a very good Luverne Tiger football team, as the Pike County Bulldogs have 8.
0: Nice fake right there by McQuarrie. Going to be pulled down, looks like, by Lampley out there. That's number 25, Isaiah Lampley, a senior defensive back.
1: And I tell you, it's a great tackle on a great athlete right there as McQuarrie. And I tell you, he's limping right there. Coach Hudson, I know he's getting ready for this season, but 52-8, your starting quarterback still in. But I'm retired from this position. I'm going to do this, and I shouldn't have. Made that comment. He knows his stuff and a lot better than I do.
0: Ja'Cory Knox is out there now for the Pike County Bulldogs in a cornerback position.
1: McQuarrie, your quarterback, got trip receivers to his left, one receiver to the running back to the right. Going to flip it out here to number 10. Ball's completed. Got good movement.
0: That's going to be a hold there.
1: Yes, and we are going to have a holding call, as you've seen the frustration by the receiver number 18 for the Luverne Tigers. Great play and catch by number 10.
0: Well, they could have called it on either one of them. Tavion Franklin's going to be the one they call it on, but Jamaris Campbell had a hold of his well past the time the receiver ran past him too, so they're going to back this one up.
1: Keon Moore was the receiver right there. Great, great run by the young man.
0: And that's when you got to be really careful when you're an offensive lineman out there or an offensive back out there blocking one-on-one. That's when you're isolated, and it's going to show if you hold.
1: That it does. So it'll be first and about 14 for the Luverne Tigers. McQuarrie still your quarterback. Got Harris in the game now. 1:30 to go in the third quarter of play. The Luverne Tigers lead 52-8. Trip receivers to – I take that back. Two receivers out to the right. Shift to the wing is number seven. They're going to take – going to hand it to Harris up the middle. He makes a cut. He's got – he drops the football, picks it up, gains about another yard right there.
0: You don't like to see him pick it up, though. You'd like to fall on it and just eat it. But he picked up 5 yards, though, on the play.
1: He does that. Actually, a little more because he had it was 14. So he picked up about 9 yards right there after the penalty. McQuarrie, your quarterback, gets the play signaled in from Coach Hudson.
0: Clock is running. We're down to 45 seconds in this third quarter.
1: Luverne breaks the huddle. Harris is the long back to the left of McQuarrie. Two receivers out to their left, wing to the right. There's our snap. They're going to hand it to Harris up the middle. He's hit. He's going to be short of the first down. Picks up about 3 yards. So it'll be a second down and a long two, we'll say 3 yards, for the Luverne Tigers. Third down. Thank you, John Mike. It's past my bedtime. I just sent Stephanie a text that I got to do a better job of this, making sure that I stay up a little later. You take a few naps. So that's the end of the third quarter of play right there as the time ticks off. We'll be starting the fourth quarter when we come back. Our score, the Luverne Tigers 52 and the Pike County Bulldogs 8.
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0: And we're back at Wayne Grant Field. Third down and about four for the Luverne Tigers. The ball is at the 48-yard line. McQuarrie, the quarterback, is in the shotgun. He takes a snap. He's going to keep the ball himself and try to pick up the first, and he's getting hit right at the first down marker. And
1: gonna be
0: back.
1: Very close.
0: I don't know. It looks like one lineman.
1: One ref says he got it. The other ref says he's short. Our side says he's short. But the other referee across the way gives him a great spot.
0: Yeah, I thought he was a little short from our side, but we're a long ways from that.
1: That is correct.
0: It's first down now for the Luverne Tigers. They're at the 48-yard line of the Bulldogs. Clock still running, 11:30 to go in this contest.
1: I want to give a plug for Mr. Torrance, for the principal for the Pike County high school right here. As you look away, he's the guy helping pull the chain over there.
0: You know, he jumped in there and took over for the lady that was going to do that.
1: Yeah.
0: So, nice plug for him.
1: All right, first and 10 for the Luverne Tigers. We have a new quarterback. It's number 10. That is Moore. He's going to pick up a few yards right there. Harris is the lone running back right there. It was to his right. Good play action right there. Going to pick up about 2 yards right there. I mean, it's second down and 8 for the Luverne Tigers.
0: Cohen Moore, I think it's how you
1: Cohen,
0: say that first.
1: Is that right?
0: Yeah, I guess so.
1: Cohen Moore. He is your quarterback. Harris is to the right. Bunch set on the left side. A little unbalanced right there. Real tight. Going to come in motion. Going to hand it to the back around. He's going to be hit by number 1. That's number 13 carrying the football for the Luverne.
0: That's Trenton
1: track.
0: Clayton on that carry.
1: I don't think John Mike's that much smarter than me. He's just got light on that end of the table right there.
0: Here.
1: It's dark over here. And this.
0: I'm not afraid to wear my glasses either.
1: But. Well, it's dark over here. We are now under 10 minutes of play in the ball game right here. 9:50 to go in the game. Moore's your quarterback. Split receivers to the left. Harris is your running back, third down and about 5, and he's going to hand it to Harris. He's got room. He bounces, but he's not going to. He fumbles the football. It's picked up by the Pike County Bulldogs. It looks like they got an opportunity to score, John Mike.
0: They do. That's number 1. He's going to take it all the way to the house. That'll be a touchdown for Mark Griffin, a senior running back, who put 6 on the board for the Pike County Bulldogs.
1: That was about a 58-yard
0: yes.
1: fumble recovery for a touchdown.
0: And when he started running, Luverne didn't stand a chance of stopping him. There were 5 Bulldogs running down the field with him.
1: High County Bulldogs putting points on the board. 8:40 to go in our ball game. Clock is ticking.
0: I don't know who the ball boy is, but he just showed a pretty good arm throwing that high school ball.
1: Score update. Kinston is now up 31-0 over Zion Chapel, and Brantley Lee's Pike Lill, 33-7. They're putting some points on the board there on the hill at Pike Lill. PAT is no good. So 8 minutes to go in the ball game. Our score is now the Luverne Tigers 52, the Pike County Bulldogs 14.
0: We'll be right back with the best in high school sports on WTBF.
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0: Pike County lining up to kick.
1: And John Mike, with these teams that travel all across the country to play, you got number two Bishop Gordon playing number one St. John's Bosco, and that score is 7-0 Bishop Gordon for high school football fans that like the good kick right there.
0: It was, and he didn't take but like a step back, and that's going to go in the end zone. That's going to be a touchback.
1: Touchback. Great job right there.
0: Yeah, that was a two-step drop, and he kicked it all the way out of the back of the end zone right there. So that's a good kick there by the kicker for Pike County. That's all he's got listed next to his name is punter and kicker, Correll Glenn. Good job, Correll.
1: That's exactly right. That's a huge asset to have as a kicker and punter right there. They can flip the field at any time. Under 6 minutes to go in the ball game. Blue Burn Tigers lead 52-14. Coach Hudson has to be proud of what he's seen of his team right here. Very explosive, making good blocks, good reads. Haven't had to throw the ball a whole lot. He has thrown some just to polish up what they've done. And I'm going to say that Coach Rigby sees a lot of things he can improve on, but he likes that his team is fighting to be in this ball game, and it very easily could
0: they could have given up.
1: That's right. They just haven't done that.
0: Well, we're in another heat timeout, so we're going to send it back to the station. 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
0: All right, we're back. Heat timeout's over. Clock is running.
1: Moore, your quarterback for the Luverne Tigers, number 10. He's going to take the ball around left end following Harris. He's got room, and he's down the sideline, picking up about 20 yards right there, John Mike. Is the young quarterback.
0: You love to see him just drop his head and push forward like that when he's a – we don't know what grade he is, but he's probably a 10th grader or a 9th grader. And
1: I'd say 9th. He's a young kid, it looks like. Great speed.
0: Yeah, we got a flag on the play. I think it's going to be another hold, but let's see.
1: They are calling holding.
0: Yeah, I thought I saw it. I saw it, but I didn't see the flag until just now. So
1: I didn't even see the flag.
0: It was way over there on the sideline.
1: I see it in the referee's hand.
0: Yeah, it was right there in front of him. He didn't throw it very far.
1: Yeah. So saying that would have probably been on the receiver right there. That backs him way up. You say way up because he gains about 20 yards and backs it up 10. So it's going to be a loss of about 30 whenever you look at it as for the offense of Luverne.
0: It's going to be first down and 20, though.
1: First and 20. Moore is your quarterback. To his right is Harris, the ever so explosive. Two receivers out to the right of Moore, one to the left. Motion by receiver. He's going to take run to option, tosses it over. Harris has nowhere to go, but his quickness and elusiveness bounces it back the other direction, and he only picks up about 3 yards. Great discipline by the Pike County defense.
0: Yeah, it looks like they're only going to give him two on that play. So it'll be second down and 18 now. He ran 20 yards on that play, picked up two.
1: Great defensive play right there by the Pike County Bulldogs. Good read by the young quarterback. Just shows how lucid that Harris he is.
0: Yeah, you'd like to see your guys. You had two against one right there. You'd like to see those two.

0: Tight formation, going to take it. Moore's going to keep it. He's going to bounce it out around the right end, and he's going to be tackled.
1: Got his legs taken out from under him by the middle linebacker there on that play.
0: Number 41.
1: That is Cameron Utsi.
0: Yeah.
1: First time we've called his name tonight. I'm willing to bet you that Cameron is the brother of the quarterback.
0: I would gamble and say that that'd be a safe bet.
1: Yeah. Not too many
0: Utes. 2:30 to go in our ball game. The Luverne Tigers lead 52-14. A very talented and good Luverne football team. Moore, your quarterback. He's going to hand it to... Couldn't exactly tell who that was.
1: Looked like Harris. I think it was Harris. Number one.
0: It is Harris. It is Harris. He picks up good yards right there, but he's going to be short for the first down, and we're going to see for the first time tonight. They have it as third down, but I think it's fourth.
1: I think it is fourth down.
0: It is fourth down as they flip the chain. The thing, it'll be the first time the Luverne Tigers have had to punt.
1: And punting for the Luverne Tigers will be Stephen Malone.
0: Matt Donaldson Evermore keeps sending us some scores right here. Bluntstown 49, Ayrton 14.
1: Pike County's going to drop two back deep.
0: Minute 30 to go in our ball game as the Luverne Tigers ready to punt for the first time tonight. There's a snap. It's blocked.
1: It is, and it's going to be touched by the Pike County Bulldogs at the 19-yard line.
0: Can the Pike County Bulldogs put another score on the board with a minute to go in the ball game? They're going to have to be quick as the clock continues to run.
1: Yes, we're inside 1 minute now. So they got one chance, maybe two, before this game winds up.
0: From the 50 seconds and counting right here. Luverne's rushing their defense. The Pike County Bulldogs offense is ready. Got a quarterback number 5 in the game. Going to hand it to number 2. He slips. And that's probably going to be the last play of the game right there. 30 seconds to go.
1: Pike County's lining up like they want to run one more play, but I don't know that they're going to get it off. And they're not going to get one off. They're lining up. They're going to go across the field and shake hands now. Both teams will. That's going to be your ball game. Your final score, the Luverne Tigers 52, the Pike County Bulldogs 14. We'll be right back to wrap it up here from Wayne Grant Field at Pike County when we return to the Ralph Black Coaches Connection. That's not right, is it?
0: No.
1: The best in high school sports. Right here on WNTV.
0: We're a little rusty, John Mike.
1: We are, but we'll be right back. We're a little sleepy, too.
0: Yeah, a lot sleepy. Get old.
1: We'll be right back.
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0: we're going to save so much money here at Old Gin Creek. September 12th at Hunter's Day Out. 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
3: And we're back to wrap it up here from Pike County High School. This is going to be a week one out of, what, 14 more to go?
4: That's Mark? Exactly right.
3: But anyway, the score here tonight, Luverne 52, Pike County 14. In other games in our area, Kinston, this was a shocker to me, 37-0 over Zion Chapel.
4: I do not have a score on the Goshen game, but it would have to, at halftime it was 33-0. That was a shocker to me.
3: Well,
4: another great ball game going on is the Brantley Pike Live game. Score now is 41-27 favor Brantley.
3: Yes. Update from Goshen, the last update the station got, 47-0.
4: Wow.
3: Bluntstown, Florida, we knew they were a good team coming in, but we didn't know they were this good. 49-14 in the fourth quarter over Ayrton.
4: And that's a very good Ayrton football team right there. So don't be fooled by that score right there. I had a chance. Coach Wagner and I, good friends, was able to get up with him yesterday, and he told me that he was concerned about what he was going into to face with Ayrton. Accepted a challenge of playing, which Bluntstown played for the state championship last year, come up a little short. But he said that Coach Wagner said they're very fast. Very fast.
3: And I talked to Coach Kilcrease before this game. He said, you know, we were able to schedule 9 games, and we needed the 10th game, and we couldn't get anybody to play us. He said, and that's a good problem to have, you know. But he said, I put it out on Twitter. I was looking for a ball game. And Bluntstown was one of only 2 teams that responded. And it just happened to be that Bluntstown worked in where this first week of the season where they could play. And the other team wanted to play the last week of the season. And Ayrton likes to keep that game open.
4: And you know, John Mike, it's sad whenever you say that stuff, have to go out of state to find a team like Bluntstown to have to play. Did Coach Kilcrease and the Purple Cats of Ayrton. What I mean by that is that's the reason we have the number of teams we have in our region. When you work hard, your players work hard, you develop a good program, and it gets hard to find teams that don't want to play, and you have to play up.
3: Yeah, most of these teams are 17, 18 regions, and you only got to pick 3 games to play out of region, and you can't get 3 guys to play.
4: That's right.
3: That's terrible. Like we said, though, Goshen, the last score we got was 47-0 in the fourth quarter. Crenshaw Christian, we did not get a score on that game at all tonight. So if you're at the Morgan game, Crenshaw Christian game, listening in, give us a call at the station. Let us know what the score was for Crenshaw Christian and Morgan. The last score we got from Elba in the third quarter, Elba was losing to Wicksburg by a score of 19-8 in that contest. So that's not terrible for Elba because, I mean, Elba's playing a school that's a couple of classifications higher than them tonight.
4: That is right.
3: So they're doing okay.
4: So, you know, great game here tonight, John Mike. You know, very proud of what I saw from the Luverne Tigers. We know that they're going to be good. I like the improvement from game zero or the scrimmage game that Coach Rigby and the Pike County Bulldogs had as they move forward. You'll see great improvement right there.
3: All righty. Well, we're not going to go over the scoring summary during the post-game show here. I mean, it was a lot, you know. We got folks talking to us, sorry.
4: Yeah.
3: But we're not going to go over the scoring here in this ball game. But like I said, our final score, 52-14 here at Pike County tonight. And they did run the clock in the second quarter. So, I mean, it ended this game pretty quick in the second half. But let's be honest, the first half took forever.
4: It did. So it really did. A lot of penalties, but a good game. I'm going to say that. Two good ball teams, two very well-coached ball teams. A little excitement going on at the beginning. Has some personal fouls on sportsmanlike, but as the game went, you've seen those things slide away, and just huge improvement right there.
3: Absolutely.
4: By these teams.
3: Well, let's remember what games we got going on next week, because next week we got to work twice as hard, Mark. We got games on Thursday night and Friday night. Thursday night's game will be Brantley at Luverne, and that game will be taking place at Glen Daniel Stadium, like we said, and there'll be a special event there naming the field after Coach
4: Butch Norman.
3: Butch Norman. And then on Friday night, our games of the week on 96.3 will be Goshen at Pike County, and then McKenzie at Highland Home. That game will be on FM 94.7. The other games in our area next week, Pike Liberal Arts will be taking on GW Long. Edgewood will be at CCA, Crenshaw Christian Academy. Ayrton will be at Wicksburg. Elba will be at Houston County. And Charles Henderson will be at Hope Christian Academy, and we said earlier that's in Oxford, Alabama. So Charles Henderson will be traveling next week. But those will be our games next week. And don't forget to tune in to the Ralph Back Coaches Connection on Wednesday. Don't know who our special guest prognosticator is going to be yet, but we'll figure that out in the next 24 hours or so. But make sure you tune in to the Ralph Black Coaches Connection. We'll be talking to all these coaches about their games this week and their games that they'll be taking on next week as well. And don't forget to get online and make your picks each week after the Ralph Black Coaches Connection so that you stand a chance to win a fantastic gift card.
4: I tell you something else you might want to do. Travel over there off 231 right before you get to Walmart. Hook's Barbecue on Wednesday night.
3: Come join us.
4: Join us. My goodness. Hey, this is a tough part of the year for the two of us.
3: It is.
4: It's like Christmas. We get to eat every weekend.
3: And I'm already fat.
4: And me too.
3: So, you know, it is what it is. But come join us on Wednesday night at Hook's Barbecue and grab you something good to eat.
4: I'm going to challenge the rest of the teams out here. We had a great following last week by the Goshen group.
3: We did.
4: You know, we need some of the others to come out and show that support. Two Hooks for supporting this to make sure that we get to talk about our high school programs on the radio for everybody else to hear about us.
3: Absolutely. But come out to Hooks, make your picks online, and you might win a Hooks gift card to be able to come back and eat for free later on.
4: That's right.
3: Or you might be able to go out to the Tackle Shack and get you something
4: really
3: nice.
4: Box of shell. Dove season's coming up. That's right. Dove season's coming up. So make sure you cast your –
3: I would take
4: prediction.
3: That gift card and probably put it towards a weapon.
4: That'd probably be my downfall as well.
3: Yeah, or a really nice fishing rod or something. I don't know.
4: I'd
3: or maybe
4: fun.
3: A trail camera. Oh,
4: yeah, they do. They have a little bit of everything.
3: I could put it towards
4: Yeti
3: cooler.
4: Erica makes shirts and stuff. You can take it and add it to supporting your team.
3: Yeah. But you never know. There's so,
4: or
3: there's so
4: you
3: many
4: could donate it to
3: there.
4: The two of us.
3: That's true.
4: We can't win, but you could donate it to us.
3: I know it. But anyway, y'all come on out and support us next Wednesday at Hook's Barbecue and make your online picks as well. Put Chase to work back at the station on the website.
4: That's right.
3: Because he loves doing that kind of stuff.
4: He does a great job. Hey, but most importantly, John Mike, support one of your high school athletic teams.
3: Absolutely. And we want to thank our producers back at the studio tonight, too. Abby Griffin produced most of the first half. And then Anna Robinson was our producer for the second half. They're getting their feet wet and learning how to do this, and it's not easy producing back at the studio. But then we want to thank Nathan Schluter, who does it every week over on the 96.3 side, and Chase Robinson, our executive producer there in the studio. And we want to thank Nick as well. I don't know Nick's last name.
4: I can't pronounce it. Something funny.
3: But Nick is the one that's giving us the scores, shooting us the scores.
4: Along with Matt Donaldson. Matt Donaldson out of South Florida that keeps sending those things up to me. He's on top of it all the time. I greatly appreciate it. Matt played quarterback for me, just so how old I am. Retired military. Thank you, Matt, for all that service you did, son.
3: Absolutely. And I want to remind everybody also to hang around and listen to the Scoreboard Show with Mark Ritchie and Big C.
4: Big C.
3: Sponsored by the Chicken Shack and several others here in town as well. So make sure you tune in for the Scoreboard Show. That will start promptly at 10 o'clock right after you hear the Auburn and Alabama fight songs.
4: Yeah.
3: So
4: hear them talk about who's going to win this year. That's what Big C will say.
3: Well, you know, Mark Ritchie will be pulling for Auburn.
4: That's exactly right.
3: But anyway, thank y'all for listening tonight. We'll see y'all again Thursday night with the Game of the Week. I'm John Mike McCall.
4: I'm Bart Snyder.
3: Thank y'all for listening. We'll see y'all again next week with the best in high school sports right here on WTBF.
4: Good night. Drive safe.
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0: Stevie Wonder and Superstition, a song. Sometimes you hear a little bit more during the Halloween season. By the way, I have seen the candy corn on a few shelves, just saying. What a woman says and what she really means can sometimes be two completely different things. For example, according to a Cosmo article, she says, I'm going to leave, but you should stay and have fun. What does that mean? That means I'm leaving and you better come with me. If a woman says, I put on a couple pounds, what she really supposedly means in this article is, you still find me attractive?
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0: You know, I always love to hear that theme. That just means, you know, kind of like the fall TV season. You got picked up for another year.
1: That's pretty much
0: what that means. 27 now. You just told me a little story that it's 20 for us.
1: Yeah, 20th season.
0: And you remember that because?
1: Because I turned 50 the night before. I mean, the party, I turned 50 on, no, the next night was the 50th birthday party.
0: So the day after the first show you did.
1: Yeah, uh-huh.
0: So there we go.
1: I'm 49 and then 50 the next day.
0: The first 7 years with Ralph Stacey and then the last 20 with you so far. All right, let's go ahead and get the scores as we have them. I'll just tell you right now, they're rolling in slow. First week, a lot of penalties. There's a lot of rain across the state tonight. So
1: I hope it don't rain here. So, anyway.
0: Well, we do want rain.
1: Yeah. Just let it rain after we leave here.
0: Oh, my gosh. Yeah, well, I don't know. I'll take any rain I can get, but here we go. Go ahead.
1: All right. Carroll, 31. Rehoboth, 24. Greenville won last night, 44-20 over Hillcrest to Evergreen. Spanish Fort, 18. Daphne, 15 in a slobber knocker, as they say. Vestavia Hills, 32. Parker, 14. Trinity, 26. Bibb County, 16. And here's a surprising score. Now, it might not be surprising they won, but how big they won. Thompson, 41. Central of Phoenix City, 14.
0: Yeah, I watched some of that. They look good. Seaborn looked really good. So.
1: He's a good one.
0: Yeah.
1: Kinston, 37. Zion Chapel, 6. Lochapoca, 40. Lynette, 20. Lunstown, Florida, 49. Arrington, 14. It was Orange Beach, 24. T.R. Miller, 14. Lou Byrne, 52. Pike County, 14. Wow, that was a biggie there. Wetumpka, 19. Andalusia, nothing. Dale County, 41. G.W. Long, 14. Op, 36. New Brockton, 12. Strong, 29. Daleville, nothing. Briarwood, 35. Moody, 7. It was Gulf Shores, 30. Park Lane Academy, 21. Carver, 44. Percy Jugin, nothing. Theodore, 37. Davidson, 20. Holmes County, Florida, 49. Fort Dale, 10. And there's their debut in the Alabama High School Athletic Association.
0: Well, technically, yes, but also technically they didn't play an Alabama team. No. So, I don't know. That was down in Bonifay, by the way.
1: Okay, thank you. Brantley, 48. Mike Liberal, 27. Prattville Christian, 47. Goshen, nothing. Wow. McGill, 42. Foley, 35. St. Paul's, 58. Alma Bryant, 28. LaFleur, 22. Robertsdale, 16. Mars Hill, 24. Madison Academy, 21. Those two big guys.
0: Mars Hill's coach went to Russellville after the state championship last year, but still, Mars Hill's a independent A, and they beat Double A Madison Academy tonight. So,
1: Jackson Prep of Mississippi, 42. UMS Wright, 35. Morgan, 46. Crenshaw Christian, 6. And the last score we got on this page is Clark Prep, 53. Sparta, 8.
0: And again, running down the Butler and Crenshaw County scores, we don't have a final on Georgiana Florella yet. They were in the fourth quarter, I think, a 2-touchdown lead for Florella. But we don't have that final score just yet on that game down at the state line. But the other games in the county last night, Greenville, winner over Hillcrest of Evergreen, 44-20. Fort Dale, as you just heard, lost to Holmes County, 49-10. It was Laverne, a big winner over Pike County. Laverne strong again. A lot of their guys coming back after a great season last year where they lost in the quarterfinals to Lynette. Brantley over Pike Liberal pulled away late, 48-27. And Crenshaw Christian falls to Morgan, 46-6 tonight. AISA's got kind of a new setup. They've got one whole division for all the 11-man teams. You got 10 in the East, 10 in the West. So they play 9 region games. No region games this week, no region games the final week, but 9 region games. I don't know how many of those 10 go to the playoffs. Probably 6, I'm guessing, but I don't know that for sure. So kind of different, but they're all together. So Sparta and Chambers are in the same classification, teams like that. So, and that, of course, they have two classes, but class 1A is 8-man, and then they have 20 teams in the 11-man. And something I never thought I'd see, but it happened this year for the first time that I think it's ever happened. A team went from the High School Athletic Association back to the AISA. Otauga Academy had been in the High School Athletic Association the last couple of years, maybe 4 years, but certainly for two. But they went back, so they're back in the AISA
1: and
0: now.
1: What was the deal with recruiting or something
0: Well, I think it was because they were having a hard time getting people there with the schools. Like Stanhope Elmore's in Millbrook, which is close. And of course, Prattville High, taking a lot of the kids. Otauga Academy's right there in the Prattville area. So I think the idea was they just felt they had a better chance to get some better players and compete in the AISA. A couple of other scores that rolled in while Big C was doing that first rundown. Russell County, a winner over Booker T. Washington, 55-7. And a great game between Enterprise and Pike Road. That game was in Enterprise, 40-38. So Ben Blackman's Enterprise team comes back with a late score. They were down 38-33, but they got a late touchdown, and they end up winning that game 40-38 over Pike Road. So good start for those two teams. Enterprise a 6A, Pike Road a 5A. Again, if you want to get on the show, that information forthcoming, and we'll come back and get some more scores, take some calls as well. But to get on the show, here you go. Do you have a comment or want to talk about the game you were at? Call us at 334-382-6633 on the Regional Medical Clinic Scoreboard Show.
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0: I love that cartoon.
1: Yeah, it was great.
0: That's from the old days right yeah. there. That's old-timey cartoons right
1: Wally
0: there.
1: Wally Hot Cox was the voice of Underdog.
0: Him and then Hong Kong Phooey. Those are the two I remember watching. the number one super guy. That was his byline. All right, let's go ahead and run down those scores again. Just added a few more, so it's a little bit deeper now.
1: Okay, good. Carroll, 31. Rehoboth, 24. Greenville, 44. Hillcrest to Evergreen, 20. Spanish Fort, 18. Dabney, 15. Vestavia Hills, 32. Parker, 14. Trinity, 26. Bibb County, 16. Thompson, 41. Central Phoenix City, 14. That was sort of a surprise how big a margin it was, but... Thompson's really good.
0: I was going to say, Thompson's pretty good.
1: Yep. Kinston, 37. Zion Chapel, 6. Lochapoca, 40. Lynette, 20. Bluntstown, Florida, 49. Arrington, 14. It was Orange Beach, 24. T.R. Miller, 14. Bullock County, 27. W.S. Neal, 10. Luverne, 52. Pike County, 14. It was Wetumpka, 19. Andalusia, nothing. Dale County, 41. G.W. Long, 14. Pop, 36. New Brockton, 12. Strong, 29. Daleville, nothing. Briarwood Christian, 35. Moody, 7. Gulf Shores, 30. Park Lane Academy, Mississippi, 21. Carver, Montgomery, 44. Percy Julian, nothing. Russell County, 55. BT Washington, 7. Theodore, 37. Davidson, 20. It was Enterprise, 40. Pike Road, 38. Prattville, 49. Niceville, 7. Holmes County, Florida, 49. Fort Dales, 10. The Montgomery Academy, 34. Tallahassee, 7. It was Brantley, 48. Pike Liberal, 27. Prattville Christian, 47. Goshen, nothing. McGill, 2 and 42. Foley, 35. St. Paul's, 58. Alma Bryant, 28. LaFleur, 22. Robertsdale, 16. It was Mars Hill, 24. Madison Academy, 21. Jackson Prep of Mississippi, 42. UMS Wright, 35. Morgan, 46. Crenshaw, 6. Clark Central Prep, 53. Sparta, 8. Patrician, 30. Chambers, 28. So that's what we got for right now.
0: And a few others just rolled in. There's... a lot of games been delayed. Like, I'll just show you here. Leroy is leading Thomasville right now in the third quarter. It's 10-15. They had some horrible storms over in Thomasville, but Leroy leads at 22-19 in the third. Saraland just finished the third quarter. They lead Mary Montgomery 26-7. So a lot of games running a little bit late like that. Some more finals, though. Satsuma over Chickasaw, 44-20. Mountain Brook took out the whooping stick on Hueytown, 60-18.
1: Wow.
0: 60 is the highest point total I've seen so far. Cottage Hill had no problem with Millery, 53-0. Cottage Hill in the Independent A now. Baldwin County a winner over BC Rain by a score of 40-22. Again, if you want to get on the show, give us a jingle. That is 334-382-6634 to get on the Regional Medical Center scoreboard show. And while we're waiting for calls and more scores, go ahead and start looking at the top 10.
1: Okay.
0: And you can start,
1: start at 6A
0: and work your way down. Yeah.
1: Okay.
0: You don't have to talk about who they play. Well, yeah, go ahead and say who they play.
1: Thompson has got 20, is number one in 6A with 21st place votes, and they were at Central of Phoenix City. Central Phoenix City's number two, and they
0: was
1: were
0: number two. But
1: was
0: go ahead.
1: Right?
0: Yeah.
1: Thompson at home, but it didn't turn out too good. Auburn number three versus Hewitt Trustville.
0: They were losing by a couple touchdowns.
1: Or they had to go. No, they were playing them at
0: it was
1: home.
0: In Auburn. Yeah.
1: Vestavia Hills is number 4 versus Parker at 5A, but I think Vestavia's putting a...
0: They beat them last night, 32-14.
1: Oh, yeah, okay. Opelika is off with their number 5. Number 6, tied for 6, is Hoover and Main Park, but Hoover played Muscle Shoals, who is 5A. Mm-hmm. Spain Park played Sparkman there. Then Prattville's number 8 at Niceville, Florida. Gadsden City, number 9, versus Oxford. And Carver, number 10, versus Percy Julian. And if I remember right, they put a number on Percy Julian. Now, you want to do 5A?
0: 44-0. No, we got a call here. We're going to take a call on the Regional Medical Center Scoreboard Show. Hello.
2: Hey, Mark, AC, how y'all doing tonight?
1: Good.
0: Hey, Scott, what's going on?
1: What's going on, big man?
2: A whole lot. Just driving home, just came through Troy. So I went to the Luverne game for the first half.
0: And Luverne's living up to their billing.
2: All right, so far, you know, the only concern I really had with them was a young quarterback, but, you know, he's very athletic. What I've been told, very mature for his age. He didn't force anything tonight. He did a good job managing the game. Pike County, from what I was told, is really young. They said they have 20 sophomores on the team.
1: Wow.
2: So that's a team, you know, with a quality coach like they've got over there now that, you know, you might be seeing something from in a couple of years, but they may, you know, take their bruises and catch a few growing pains this year.
0: Gotcha.
2: And I got out of there at halftime and rode over to Pike Lib and watched the rest of the Brantley and Pike Lib game.
0: And Brantley ended up, it was a pretty good game, but they kind of pulled away there, didn't they?
2: They did. It was 25-20 when I got there after a half.
1: Wow.
2: And I think Brantley then outscored them. What ended up being 48-27, so 23-7 in the second half. Outside of just a couple big plays here and there, I don't know. I don't know what. I just can't tell you what kept it a close game in the first half. But Brantley took care of business in the second half for sure.
0: So they were clearly the better team. So,
2: from what I saw in the second half, they were. You know, some teams just get tired and depth takes over, or
0: yep.
2: You know, first game of the season. But
0: yep.
2: So yeah, I was hoping to pull up over there and see a game that came down to a final minute drive or something like that.
0: I don't think. Are you there?
1: No, me. I think we ran into a bad sale.
0: Well, that's fine. I appreciate you calling, Scott. I was going to just say that for the Butler and Crenshaw County games, and those are the ones that you cover, that there really wasn't any close games, so you couldn't have made a good choice. I mean, everybody ended up winning by blowout in those two counties. So, all right, let's go ahead. Oh, wait, hold on. I had a couple more here. Selma beat Carver of Birmingham 62-0.
1: Wow.
0: Now, Selma, I think, is going to be a lot better because they got the coach from South Side of Selma. I don't think...
1: What's his name, do you remember?
0: I can't remember. What is his name? I'll have to look it up later. But anyway, he was the guy. Southside was in the semifinals last year with that really...

0: Charter, which Breakthrough Charter is in Class 1A.
1: Where are they at?
0: That's a good question. I knew, and I can't remember right now. They're up there in the, they're in that region with like Francis Marion.
1: Okay.
0: I think they're in Marion, to be honest with you. But let me see here. Oh, here we go. Real Town over Beauregard, 27-0. So Real Town's that's a 2A over a 4A. So it looks like Real Town is always going to have a good team, yes. And they're in the Lynette region in Class 2A. Lynette got beat by 1A or 2A Lochapoca tonight, but Lochapoca is actually a northern half team. Oh, Lochapoca is a 1A, but they're a northern half team, not a southern half team.
1: That's weird.
0: You know, there's been a lot of changes in the regions. You're not going to notice it the first 2 weeks here because, you know, when you got non-region play, everybody kind of schedules who they want. But starting in week three of the scoreboard show, when we start reading
1: 2 weeks from now,
0: 2 weeks from now, when we start reading region scores, you're going to be scratching your head going, that's a region game? That's a region? Yes, because the regions have, most of them have completely changed. So it's going to be interesting in a couple weeks when the region play. But I'll just give you one for instance. Hillcrest of Evergreen, who played Greenville last night, is now a region opponent for Laverne. So that's just one example. Yeah.
1: Mm-hmm.
0: Thomasville is now a region opponent for Laverne. So, yeah, I mean, it's totally changed.
1: Yeah.
0: There's a couple regions that stayed basically the same, but a lot of them, big
1: changes.
0: What
1: about Sweetwater?
0: Sweetwater still in 1A, but they're not in the Leroy region anymore. They're with Linden. In that Francis Marion, R.C. Hatch.
1: Oh, yeah.
0: It's basically just Sweetwater and Linden in that region.
1: They'll be qualifying for the playoffs.
0: Well, and McKenzie and Georgiana are now in the Maplesville region.
1: That's sort of strange.
0: You know, and the rest of that region's not real strong, so McKenzie and Georgiana are both looking good in terms of, maybe postseason, but they got to play Maplesville in the regular season, both of them. So, you know, the defending 1A champs who return quite a few people. And if I'm not mistaken, they have a linebacker that I think is the number one player in the state or one of the top, four or five at a 1A school. I mean, the dude's special. So, anyway, lots of changes. You'll notice it more in a couple weeks is what I'm trying to say when we start doing region scores. All right, we'll continue with scores and also continue with more of the top 10 when we get back. And we'll be back shortly on the Regional Medical Center Scoreboard Show.
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0: faded sign that says 15 miles to the love shack, you just keep driving. You just keep driving. Yeah. You don't want no part of the love shack, all right?
1: No.
0: That place is well used, okay? Yeah. All right. Without further ado, let's get some more stories.
1: All right. We got Carroll, 31, Rehoboth, 24, Greenville, 44, Hillcrest, Evergreen, 20, Spanish Fort, 18, Daphne, 15, Vestavia Hills, 32, Parker, 14, Trinity, 26, Bibb County, 16, Thompson, 41, Central of Phoenix City, 14. Then we also have Cottage Hill, 53, Millery, nothing, Clark County, 29, Washington County, nothing. Florala won over Georgiana by the score of 35-19. Kinston 37, Zion Chapel 6. It was Mochapoca 40, Lynette 20, Satsuma 44, Chickasaw 20, Bluntstown, Florida 49, Arrington 14. It was Orange Beach 24, T.R. Miller 14. Bullock County, 27, W.S. Neal, 10, Luverne, 52, Pike County, 14, Wicksburg, 25, Elba, 16, it was Wetumpka, 19, Andalusia, nothing, Dale County, 41, G.W. Long, 14, Op, 36, New Brockton, 12, Strong, 29, Daleville, nothing, Realtown 27, Beauregard nothing. Briarwood Christian 35, Moody 7. It was Baldwin County 40, BC Rain 22, Gulf Shores 30, Park Lane Academy, Mississippi 21. I think that's where Britney Spears went to school, I believe. I might be wrong on that, but I think so.
0: How the heck do you know that?
1: Well, Paul Carruth went there, and he knew her, or knew her daddy.
0: I got you.
1: Okay. Her. Anyway, Carver Montgomery, 44, Percy Juden, nothing. Russell County, 55, BT Washington, 7. Wow. Mountain Brook, 60, Huey Town, 18, Theodore, 37, Davidson, 20. Pike Road 38. Oh, no, they got beat by Enterprise by the score of 40-38. Prattville 49. Niceville, Florida 7. Pace, Florida 41. Fairhope nothing. Wow. Holmes County, Florida 49. Fort Dale 10. I was thinking about all the teams going up down to Florida. I think the Florida team's got the lead on that. But anyway, Montgomery Academy 34, Tallahassee 7, Brantley 48, Pike Liberal 27, Prattville Christian 47, Goshen nothing, McGill Tulane 42, Foley 35, St. Paul's 58, Alma Bryant 28, LaFleur 22, Robertsdale 16, it was Mars Hill, 24, Madison Academy, 21, UMS Wright, Jackson Prep, 42, UMS Wright, 35, Morgan, 46, Crenshaw Christian, 6, Clark Prep, 53, Sparta, 8, Patrician, 30, and Chambers, 28, and that's all what we have for right now.
0: And we got a couple of others, and we got a call here in just a second to Escambia County 60, Alberta nothing. It was Hoover and Muscle Shoals. That's a good ball game. That's a good 5A and a good 6A. Hoover hangs on to win 14-8 over Muscle Shoals. Good defensive battle in week one. A couple of games still going on. We've got Williamson leading Baker 27-0. That's a 4A over a 6A. And Clay Chalkville leads Creekside of Georgia. Now, Creekside, I think they won the Georgia State Championship last year. Clay Chalkville, of course, was the 5A champion last year. They're still in 5A. 22-20, Clay Chalkville. But, of course, the game is delayed at 10:30 in the evening. So, rain, thunderstorms. Welcome to Alabama and Georgia in August. All right, we're going to head to the phone. You're on the Regional Medical Center Scoreboard Show. Hello?
2: Mark and Big C, hello from Gunnersville, Alabama.
3: Oh, well, my, Joe. How are you doing, big
0: brother
3: man?
0: Brother Joe, man, how you doing?
3: It Thank you for Joe. Calling.
2: Absolutely, y'all. I'm so excited to be listening to y'all again on the scoreboard show. It's awesome.
0: Now, you're still up in the Gunnersville part of the world, right?
2: Oh, yeah. Y'all, I haven't checked in a while, actually. This is not a joke. I actually got elected to the city council up here.
0: No, you did not.
2: I did.
3: So you're a politician now.
2: Well, don't call me that now.
0: Please tell me you're not the mayor.
2: No, Lord, no. No. Just a councilman.
0: Of what city?
2: Gunnersville.
0: Gunnersville, okay.
3: So you're a Gunnersville man now instead of a native of Arab.
2: I know, and that was the game tonight. It's very rare that Gunnersville and Arab play this early, but because of all the reclassifications and everything, this is the only week they could play.
0: I figured something like that, yeah. And how did it go for Gunnersville?
2: Arab ended up winning 14-0. It was scoreless late in the third, and Gunnersville had actually got a turnover and got the ball down to the, gosh, I think the 25, 26 going in, and they went for it on fourth down instead of kicking a field goal and got stood up, and then Arab scored on the next possession, and then Gunnersville just, they're going to have depth issues this year, and Arab is a run heavy team, so by the time they got to the fourth quarter, you know, the defense had done all they could do. And a new coach, you know, I don't know if y'all knew that or not, but Gunnersville's coach in the last 17 years, he retired back in the spring, so new coach and new look, but they played really hard for him. So that's exciting for us in Gunnersville. The kids like him, so
0: let me, that
2: means a lot.
0: I was going to say, let me ask you this question now. You know, that's not really my forte is not your part of the world up there. So mm-hmm. of the teams in your general vicinity, not just Gunnersville, Arab, but, you know, within about a 20-30 mile radius of you, what teams up there are, in your opinion, serious threats to make a run? Maybe not a state championship, but at least get to quarterfinals, semifinals.
2: So just talking about 4A, because Gunnersville actually dropped to 4A with a few other teams. Scottsboro is in 4A Region 8. They're going to be a handful for everybody.
0: I think they were in the semis last year, right?
2: And they brought everybody back.
0: Okay.
3: That'd be good.
2: Scottsboro. Look out for Scottsboro. They beat Fort Payne tonight. I think they beat Fort Payne 20-14, 21-14, something like that. But they beat Gunnersville bad last year.
0: Wow.
2: And Gunnersville was pretty good last year.
0: Yeah.
2: This year, it's not that Gunnersville's not going to be good this year. They're just, they lost a lot. Not a lot of depth. But I would watch out for Scottsboro. And really, other than that, around here, I don't see anybody else making a lot of noise.
0: And they're a 4A? Scottsboro's a 4?
2: Yes.
0: Okay.
2: Yes, they dropped down to 4A with Gunnersville.
0: Okay.
2: I think Gunnersville will still make the playoffs this year. It's just not going to be that typical 8-9 win season that Gunnersville folks are used to, but This depth is an issue. Y'all know with these schools, like especially like Greenville, 4A, 5A, you're going to have these cycles where you just don't have huge numbers.
0: Yeah,
2: you know, you're waiting on kids to come up. So that's kind of where Gunnersville is right now. But I like the new head coach. I think he's going to be good. He's young. He's younger than me. He's been at Hartsell for the last 7 years.
0: Oh,
2: he's been the OC.
0: That's a good place.
3: That's a good place to be at.
0: They're usually good. So,
2: and he's been very successful at Hartsell.
0: Yeah.
2: It's a big job to take when you've not had any head coaching experience. But I think from what I saw tonight, the kids like him, and they played really hard. And honestly, if they had kicked the field goal to go up 3-0 late in the third, I think it changes things a lot. But, you know, Arab's got more talent right now than Gunnersville. But it was good. It was fun, and it's one of those things where you just got to get used to a new coach.
0: So Gunnersville is a 4A, like Greenville's a 4A. How big is Gunnersville? You know, Greenville's a little under 7,000, probably upper sixes. How big is Gunnersville?
2: That's about like Gunnersville. But okay. the thing that a lot of people don't realize about Gunnersville is there is a huge population of people in Gunnersville that are retirees.
0: Ah, so it's an older community.
2: Yes, they moved to Gunnersville because they want to live on the lake and they want to retire. So while Gunnersville does have athletes, I mean, all the time, you're going to have these, because of that, you're going to have these kind of dips in the roster. So it's one of those years right now, but I think they'll be fine. It's just the depth is the biggest worry. You know, once you get past their starting 11 on both sides, it gets slim. And I've never heard of anybody not getting hurt during the football season. So.
0: Yeah, exactly. I can see why you want to be on the city council, the geriatrics, just take care of the old people. I got it. Okay. Starting to come into focus here a little bit.
2: No, I got to be honest with you. That was a complete, this time last year is when I got elected, and it was actually my wife. She was like, yeah, you should try it. Let's see what happens. And then I ended up winning.
0: You didn't even campaign, did you? You barely got on the ballot.
2: Hey, I put some signs up.
0: Okay.
2: I went and knocked on doors.
0: Okay, all right. Well, obviously, you got enough votes, so.
2: Yeah, that's all that matters. It's been great. And then, you know, the other night it was packed on both sides. It was just, just awesome. Football's back.
0: Yeah, absolutely. Absolutely.
2: I'm still a little hot.
0: Yeah, you think? But I mean, if you waited for me to be cool, then football season would run from November until February. So.
2: Yeah. That would be no good. And another little tidbit y'all might like. Albertville beat Paul Bryant tonight. I know Paul Bryant's not that good, but it's the first home opener Albertville has won in, I think, a decade.
0: Oh, wow.
4: Jeez.
2: So it's a big deal over in Albertville tonight. They won 20-13. Big doings on Sand Mountain.
0: Big doings on Sand. There we go.
2: But what happened with I heard y'all say Greenville played last night. What happened in that game? I haven't seen that score.
0: They beat Hillcrest of Evergreen pretty handily, 44-20. They kind of dominated throughout the entire game, and you know they look better. They got a new coach first year. They're a little bit better on offense, a little bit faster on defense. You know, they're like everybody else. Their region got totally turned upside down. They're a 4A now, but you know they're still in there with Charles Henderson. But they got a bunch of teams that, you know, regionally you can make a case, but they got no history with most of these teams. You know, Holtville, Marbury, Beauregard, Valley, Tallahassee. They've played them a few times, but you know Andalusia's not in their region anymore, which is too bad because that's a great rivalry. So.
2: Yeah, it is.
0: But they kept Henderson, so that's a good thing. So,
2: well, what do y'all think about the new stadium? Is this what is this, the second season, third season?
0: I think it's the third.
4: Yeah, it's third.
0: I think it's the third. I have never been there because I'm obviously here.
2: Yeah,
0: but
2: y'all are always.
0: But it's now Big C's been there.
4: No, he's never been there. No, because it's the main reason why is because it's too hard to get in and out of the place, or it was that way. And if I went over there, I don't know if I could get back here in time, even if I left at halftime. No, but the whole stadium, I could get out. No problem, but this
0: it's kind of like a big bottleneck getting in and out of that place. So,
2: yeah, and it looks really nice. And
0: it is a nice stadium. Yeah,
2: and we saw it from the interstate and everything. But I can say this because I don't do a radio show that represents Greenville anymore. But my wife and I, we were talking about, we were like, you know, just nothing beat them coming to downtown and walking down the middle of the stadium. That was just so cool to me. And just such a, you know, what you think about when you think about high school football in Alabama. But
0: sure.
2: Hey, everything has to come to an end at some point.
0: Yep. Well, you know. And everything has to change, you know, come council yeah. members, and you're going to run for mayor in 4 years, and, you know, so.
2: Yeah, just don't call me a politician, please.
0: Yeah, yeah, yeah. Okay. Not yet. You're not seasoned not enough yet, but you will be.
2: Not yet.
0: All right.
2: My plan is to, I'm going to keep you guys updated on what's going on up here.
4: Good, do that. It's great hearing from you.
2: Yeah, yep. For sure. Y'all keep doing what you do.
4: Thank you, Joe.
2: As always.
0: Thanks, man.
2: Hey, Roll Tide, Big C.
4: Roll Tide, TB,
0: oh, yeah,
4: man.
0: Yeah, shut up. You didn't need to do that. So,
4: yeah, 15 days away now.
2: Hey, 15 days. We get that offensive line right, we're going to be something to deal with.
4: Well, they're going to have to do that. Yeah,
0: your coach is a,
4: right,
0: your coach is a pansy,
4: good.
0: So I'm not worried about it.
2: Y'all have a good night.
0: All right, man.
4: Thank you, Joe.
0: Later, Joe. All right, we're going to take another break here, come back, update scores, look more at the top 10. We got through 6A. We'll look at the rest of them. If you want to get on the show, here's that information.
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0: All right, back on the Regional Medical Center scoreboard show. We'll look at the top 10 a little bit more here. We'll have a complete rundown of the scoreboard a little bit after the top of the hour. A lot of these games are still going on. For instance, Dothan and Bay, Florida, they're still playing as of 10:40.
1: Were they playing down there or in Dothan?
0: They're playing in, where is that game? In Dothan.
1: Wow.
0: It's against Panama, well, Panama City Bay.
1: Yeah.
0: Florida, but it's in Dothan. Saraland, they still got 4 minutes to go in the game. Down in Mobile, Hewitt Trustful and Auburn still have 4 minutes to go. I mean, Williamson is up 33-0 on Baker early in the fourth quarter at 10:40. So they're going to finish after 11. I mean, it's crazy.
1: Right, Baker, who's Baker playing?
0: Williamson's up
1: there. No, that ain't going to be too bad. I mean,
0: no,
1: that's
0: no.
1: Mobile. I mean, what I was getting at, if it was, say, like Baker or Williamson was playing somebody like Greenville tonight, they'd be getting home way after midnight or whatever. Greenville would if they were playing.
0: I'm talking about the game is going to end after 11. I mean, yeah. That's not good for a high school game to end that late, so... So let's go ahead and continue with the top 10. We did 6A, so let's go ahead and do 5A. Don't worry about the votes. Do the rankings and who they're playing.
1: Okay, Clay Choutville at Creekside, Georgia, number one. Number two is Saraland at Mary Montgomery. Number three, Parker at Vestavia Hills. Number four is Benjamin Russell at May Jemison. Number five is Muscle Shoals at Hoover. Number six is Pike Road at Enterprise. Number seven, Homewood at John Carroll. I ain't even seen a score on that yet. Austin of Decatur versus James Clemens. Number nine, Mountain Brook. We know about that one. At Hueytown, they scored over 60 points tonight. And Russell County at Booker T. Washington or B.T. Washington. And that was sort of a mismatch, to say the least.
0: Yeah, 55-7. That was not okay. 4A.
1: All right. Okay. Williamson is number one at Baker. Number two, Vigor at Blount. Number three, Central Clay County versus 2A school. West Morgan, number four at Athens. Number five, Alexandria. They're off tonight. They're open next week. Scottsboro, number six, who Joe mentioned, versus Fort Payne. Number seven, Moody versus Briarwood Christian. Number eight, Hamilton off. Number nine, Leeds, they're not playing tonight. And number ten is Northside versus Linfield. You want me to do 3A?
0: Yeah, go ahead.
1: Okay. Number one, Plainview at Good Hope. Number two, Jackson versus Centronell. Number three, Geraldine versus Anniston. Number four, T.R. Miller versus Orange Beach. Number five, Hanley, they're off tonight. Number six, North Jackson at Grissom. Number seven, W.S. Neal versus Bullitt County. Number eight, Op at New Brockton. Number nine, Pleasant Grove at Oneonta. And number 10 is Corner versus Dora. All right. Still want me to move on?
0: Yeah, keep going.
1: All right. Okay. 2A, Piedmont versus Jacksonville. Number two is Fife versus Central Clay County. Number three, Luverne at Pike County. Number four is Real Town at Beauregard. Number five is Pleasant Valley versus White Plains. Number six, Selma. You mentioned them earlier about the coach being at Selma High now. They were off tonight talking about Southside. Number seven, Lynette at Lochapoca. Number eight, Collinsville at Sylvania. Number nine, Cottonwood at Valwood, Georgia. Is that right? Valwood?
0: Valwood, Georgia.
1: Okay. Pisgah, number 10, versus Randolph. And 1A, we've got Maplesville, number one. They were off tonight. Number two, Wadley versus Horseshoe Bend. Number three, Addison at Winston County. Number four, Hubbardville versus University Charter. Number five is Appalachian at Locust Fork. Leroy at Thomasville, they're number six. Number 7, Southern Choctaw off. Number 8, McKenzie off. Number 9, Red Bay versus Phil Campbell. And number 10, Lochapoca versus Lynette.
0: Okay.
1: Keep on going.
0: Yeah, yeah.
1: You have the one. Only thing I got here, I don't have 1A here.
0: You just did 1A. You just did 2A and 1A all together.
1: Oh, okay. All right. Okay.
0: When he got to Maplesville, he went to 1A. Okay,
1: okay,
0: people.
1: All right. All I was right. Just wanting to think. I'm paying attention.
0: I'm
1: just,
0: with you.
1: My eyes are focused in. All right. Class 2A independent. This is private schools in the Alabama High School.
0: And they only rank 5 of these, right?
1: Yeah.
0: Okay.
1: McGill Toulon versus Foley. Number 2, St. Michael, Steve Rivers and Company, or Philip Rivers and Company, versus Battleground Academy, Tennessee. And they got a kid that's the quarterback for them whose daddy's a big-time country music singer. And the kid's supposed to be a pretty good prospect.
0: They're from Nashville, yeah. Yeah. And they're playing Saturday, by the way, down in Mobile.
1: Golly, they're going a long way to play them. Briarwood.
0: Who's the country star?
1: I wish I can remember now.
0: Anyway,
1: his son is playing.
0: And
1: now.
0: Gunnar Rivers is the quarterback
1: at
0: St. Michael. Yeah.
1: Number 4, Madison Academy at Mars Hill. We know that score.
0: They lost, yeah.
1: Catholic Montgomery at Eufaula. Have there been any results?
0: Catholic won that one 19-8. So
1: wow. Okay, Class 2, Class 8 independent. Bayside is off. Westbrook Christian's off. Montgomery Academy versus Tallahassee.
0: 34-7, the Montgomery Academy. They're really good again this year, too. You remember last year?
1: Yeah, what?
0: The game with them and Laverne, and they both ended up going deep into the playoffs.
1: Yeah.
0: But anyway, yeah.
1: Cottage Hill Christian at Millery, and number 5, Mobile Christian versus McIntosh. All right, in class AISA, Chambers Academy versus at Patrician. Wow. Patrician versus Chambers. Lowndes Academy is number 3, and they're off. Number 4 is Abbeville Christian versus FAMU, Florida.
0: FAMU, yeah.
1: Florida, the lab school there in Tallahassee.
0: Mm-hmm.
1: And then Morgan Academy versus Crenshaw Christian.
0: It's FAMU DRS. What does that mean for a school? I haven't figured that out.
1: What's that now?
0: The name of the school is FAMU DRS. I don't know what the DRS.
1: I don't know what that stands for.
0: I don't either.
1: But all I know is like.
0: But Abbeville
1: won. It's
0: supposed
1: to be a lab school for the college or something, or has been in the past.
0: Abbeville won that game, by the way.
1: So. Huh?
0: Abbeville won that game 31-18.
1: Wow.
0: Over the FAMU team. So, all right, we're going to take another break here. When we come back, we'll take some more calls. We'll run down the scoreboard one more time as a lot of the finals have come in. And, of course, I got a little trivia for you in the second half of the show here about coaches in Butler, Crenshaw, and Pike Counties.
1: Uh-oh, okay.
0: And the schools. And so, anyway, it's just a little quiz there. We'll check that out coming up in the second half also. So we'll be back in just a minute on the Regional Medical Center Scoreboard Show.
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0: With the
1: USC band.
0: USC marching band, absolutely. All right, folks, before we, I'll run down the scores here in just a second here. 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
3: Greenville.
0: All right, let's check out these scores. We'll get through them here pretty quickly. We've got Carroll, a winner over Rehoboth, 31-24. Greenville starts out well with their new coach, 44-20 over Hillcrest of Evergreen. Spanish Fort, 18, and Daphne, 15. A good low-scoring game. Vestavia, no problem with Parker. It was close early, but Vestavia pulled away, 32-14. Trinity over Bibb County, 26-16. Thompson fired a shot over the bow in week one, saying, good luck, everybody. They got Clay Chalkville next week. That'll be a great game. Thompson beat Central of Phoenix City 41-14. You know, the new Central coach is the guy who was at Jackson the last few years.
1: Oh, yeah.
0: Cody Flournoy, because, you know, Patrick Nix decided he wanted to go watch Bo play in the NFL.
1: So Bo's no longer...
0: No, Bo is at Denver in the Broncos, but Patrick Nix quit...
1: he retired from coaching.
0: ...after last year because he wanted to follow Bo around and watch him play. Cottage Hill over Milreed, 53-0. Clark County, 29, and Washington County, nothing. Georgiana falls to Florella, 35-19. Kinston, in a big backyard battle, blows out Zion Chapel, 37-6. It was Lochapoca doubling up Lynette, 40-20. Satsuma, 44. Chickasaw, 20. Bluntstown, Florida, had no problem with Ayrton by a score of 49-14. Leroy at Thomasville, I think it was 22-19. Leroy, don't think that is a final yet. The last we had was like 22-19, Leroy in that ballgame. Let's see here. What else we got? Getting back to this page, we got Orange Beach, a winner over T.R. Miller, 24-14. Bullock County, 27. W.S. Neal, 10. Geneva over Geneva County by a score of 34-28 tonight. Of course, that's a big county battle there. And a lot of these have to be done in the first couple weeks of the season or at the end of the season because the region play, a lot of times, you're not in the same region as one of your big rivals. Laverne, 52. Pike County, 14. Laverne looks strong again. Wittsburg, 25. Elba, 16. Wetumpka shuts out Andalusia in Andalusia, 19-0. Dale County, 41. GW Long, 14. Montgomery Catholic, 19-8 over Eufaula. Op, 36. New Brockton, 12. Strawn shuts out Daleville, 29-0. Realtown shuts out Beauregard, 27-0. Got the Fife and Central Clay score in overtime. I don't know how this is in overtime. That does not seem right. In overtime, I don't know how you do this. Fife over Central Clay, 21-10. How do you win by 11 in overtime?
1: I can think of, if you
0: score and then you get like a pick six or something like that, or pick up a fumble.
1: Yeah,
0: but
1: like
0: I would
1: that.
0: Think as soon as you picked up the fumble, the game's over.
1: Yeah.
0: But I guess they counted the score. So I guess Fife kicked a field goal because you wouldn't try. Think about it. Okay, it's 21-10. So if they kick a field goal, they're up by three. But then why would you go for 2 points after returning? See, that doesn't make sense. Anyway, Fife wins it in overtime by 11. Good luck on figuring that out. But they beat Central Clay tonight up in Lineville. Mm-hmm. It was Briarwood Christian 35, Moody 7. Baldwin County 40, BC Rain 22. Escambia County 60, and Alberta nothing. That's not the high total. High total was Hillcrest of Tuscaloosa with 70 so far that I've seen.
1: Is that the Bodega Award winner?
0: Yes, because it was a shutout also.
1: Who was that? Who'd they beat?
0: They beat Tuscaloosa County. Hillcrest of Tuscaloosa over Tuscaloosa County by a score of 70-0. Uh-huh. So, yes, it's only Jethro Bodine if it's a shutout.
1: Yeah.
0: And it's the highest scoring shutout. Gulf Shores 30, Park Lane Academy 21, Carver of Montgomery 44-0 over Percy Julian. Russell County 55, Booker T. Washington 7, Mountain Brook 60, Hueytown 18, Theodore 37-20 over Davidson. Saraland beats 6A Mary Montgomery 33-14. Pike Road, in a great game, gives up a late touchdown, and Enterprise beats them 40-38.
1: Wow.
0: Prattville 49, Niceville with Florida 7. Prattville's one of those teams you got to kind of keep an eye on. Who's the guy? Come on. He was at Edgewood for a long time.
1: Oh, Bobby Carr.
0: Yes, he's at Prattville, and he had a decent year last year, just missed the playoffs, but they're a factor this year. But they're in that tough region with Thompson and Hoover and Hewitt Trustful, who beat Auburn tonight.
1: He don't have fun like he did when he was at
0: No, but Edgewood. I think they're going to be a playoff team this year. So anyway, that was, Hewitt Trustful, as I just said, beat Auburn 56-42 in Auburn. Hung 56 on them on their home field. Pace, Florida 41, Fairhope nothing. Fort Dale's first game out of the AISA, not very successful. They lost to Holmes County tonight, 49-10 down in Bonifay. The Montgomery Academy, they're strong again. They're a 2A. They whipped up on 4A Tallahassee. They're an independent A, and they whipped up on a 4A Tallahassee team 34-7. It was Brantley 48, Pike Liberal 27. Prattville Christian shuts out Goshen 47-0 tonight. McGill Tulin 42, Foley 35. St. Paul's all over Alma Bryant. That's who Greenville plays next, is Alma Bryant. St. Paul's wins it 58-28. Williamson shuts out Baker 33-0. It was LaFleur over Robertsdale 22-16. Hoover, in a big defensive game, just gets by Muscle Shoals 14-8. Mars Hill over Madison Academy 24-21. Mars Hill loses their coach. No big deal. They're going to keep on winning. That's what they do. I think they got the longest winning streak in the state right now at 21. By the way, the longest losing streak, Columbia, it's 101. They play tomorrow at home against Greensboro. Columbia is a 5A. Greensboro's, I think, a 3A, maybe a 4A, and it's in Columbia. So that might be their golden opportunity to snap that 101 game. And, of course, the coach at Columbia is, who's the receiver? Come on, for Auburn. He played for the Steelers. And we talked about him last year. You know who it is. I can't remember his name right now, but
1: yeah.
0: Anyway, he's the head coach at Columbia.
1: I'm brain dead right
0: now. I'll get it later. Jackson Prep over UMS Wright, 42-35. Then in the AISA, they only had five. A lot of teams had the week off in the AISA. But Morgan over Crenshaw, 46-6. It was Bessemer beating Edgewood, 33-22. Clark Prep, 53. Sparta, 8. Hooper, 47. Jackson, 6. And in a battle of 1-2 in the AISA, Patrician beat Chambers. Chambers had a long winning streak. Patrician beat him 30-28 tonight.
1: Wow.
0: Of course, that was they had a long trip. They had to go from Lafayette to Butler.
1: Ooh, that's some.
0: And there's no easy way to do that.
1: Mm-mm.
0: All right, let's get to the phones. You're on the Regional Medical Center Scoreboard Show. Hello.
3: How's it going, guys?
1: Hey, Big Yum. How you doing?
0: What's going on?
3: We're doing good.
0: You guys had a good
3: game the first half. We give up a lot of big plays.
0: Yeah.
3: We give up a little too much on fourth down. Defense, we looked good. We stopped the run good. We just struggled with the pass.
0: Yeah. Well, I mean, your region didn't change a lot except that McKenzie and Georgiana are gone, so.
3: Yeah, McKenzie, Georgiana, and Red Level went to the Maplesville region.
0: Yeah, and you only gained, who did you gain?
3: Houston. We gained Sampson, Barber County, and Abbeville.
0: Barber County and Abbeville. I knew there was a couple of different ones there, so.
3: Yeah.
0: As everybody has different stuff this year, so. Yeah.
3: And we brought Sampson back, so.
0: Yeah, well. And
3: but
0: I think that's a good.
3: It should be a fun region. I mean, we're still young, but we a lot better than last year.
0: Well, I think it's going to be a weaker region because McKenzie and Georgiana are a lot better than Abbeville and Barber County. So,
3: by far.
0: So I think your level of competition went down a little bit, but
3: yeah. You still got Elba around there.
0: Yeah,
3: and Kenton's getting better each year, and Florella. you know.
0: Yep.
3: Barella looks pretty good.
0: Yep, beat Georgiana. And, of course, your region play doesn't start for another week. Next week, you got a little step Luverne. Up from Pike Liberal.
3: We got Luverne next
0: week. That's what I mean. A little step up. So.
3: yeah, that's a big step up.
0: Yeah, I know. I'm being facetious.
3: Luverne's tough, but, I mean, you just got to go play the game. And
0: I know. I'm with you.
3: We can compete with them when we played them in JV and beat them, but it's a different ball game now.
0: Well, I mean, you know, everything's cyclical, and you guys had a younger team, and, you know, you're going to be better this year, and they have a veteran team, and a lot of them are coming back, so, you know.
3: And the quarterback last year was really good, but the replacement, he's really good, too.
0: I like that little he. Well, last year they kind of, I don't know, against Lynette, I guess they didn't play very well in the quarterfinals. Everybody thought they were going to.
3: I hate to say this like this, but it just looked like to me they were a little bit outcoached.
0: Oh, really? Okay. Well,
3: I was at that game, and, you know, Luverne started out winning by 2 scores, and then it just, Lynette, that quarterback got loose, man, and that quarterback was a beast for Lynette.
0: Mm-hmm. Yep.
3: I mean, once they quit trying to throw every play and let his legs do some work, it was a different ball game.
0: Yeah, I mean, Luverne really was never in it after about the first quarter or so.
3: Yeah, after he started running, instead of just trying to throw every play, like I said, it was a different ball game. And, you know, we went and watched them play Real Town the next week because everybody beats that game up. Talking about, well, they only beat Real Town by 1 point in regular season. Well, Real Town probably should have just stayed at home that night.
0: Oh, I know. No, they got hammered, yeah.
1: How bad did they get beat? Do you remember?
3: Oh, I can't remember, but I know it was 35-0 at the end of the third quarter.
1: Oh.
0: Well.
3: Yeah.
0: And they actually, Lynette looked pretty good against Coosa Christian. I mean.
3: And I think the same thing there, like I just said, it looked like to me, I hate to say it, but it just looked like Coosa just out-coached them.
0: Well, I mean, they had Rush, so he's kind of a jerk, but he's a good coach. So.
1: Oh, yeah, kind of.
3: Yeah, I agree with you.
0: You know,
3: I agree on that 100%. But ain't it great to be back, guys?
0: Oh, absolutely, absolutely. There's nothing like football season.
3: There's nothing like it. It's just the greatest season of all time.
0: I just wish it could be cool the whole time. You know, this football
3: and
0: football in humidity of 92%.
3: Well, we keep moving it up a week or two every year.
0: I know.
1: See, that's crazy right there.
3: Before long, we're going to be playing before school starts.
0: See, we're going to be playing in July, which, you know.
3: Yeah, I mean, it's hot. But And I heard you talking earlier about the from Southside, Selma, going to Selma.
0: Uh-huh.
3: Quarterback with him.
0: Oh, I figured. You know, I know it's his son, but
3: he took him with him. The day and all, and
0: that means Selma's going
3: to
0: be
3: like he'll be breaking all kind of records, and you won't be able to catch him.
0: Yeah, that's what I'm saying. Selma's going to be good. So,
3: he had an eye in last year,
0: and he was only a freshman, I think, wasn't he? Yeah.
1: Dang.
0: So he's got 3 more years. So. And, they won 62-0 tonight. Now they know they played Carver-Birmingham, but they're in a weak region, too. So they have they're going to roll some scores up this year.
3: Oh, yeah. I think I was reading where he threw for, was it a little over 3,000 last year and 62 touchdowns or something like that?
0: Yes.
1: He's only in the ninth grade.
0: Yeah.
3: He's only a freshman.
1: Dang.
0: So, well, they went to the semifinals, so.
3: Yeah, kind of looks like the quarterback from Hoover a little bit, don't it?
0: Yeah, exactly. Well, Thompson, quarterback, started the state
3: championship. That's the one.
0: I was going to say, he started the state championship in eighth grade. Seaborn.
1: I still Seaborn, don't see how he
0: Trent Seaborn, yeah. Well, he's finally a senior. So.
1: Yeah, finally.
3: Finally. I mean, only an eighth grader his first state championship.
0: Exactly. Well, and he's.
3: And give away the MVP trophy.
0: And he's about 900 yards, I think, a little under 900 yards from the all-time state passing record, which, of course, he'll shatter that if he doesn't get hurt. So.
3: Yep, it's coming.
0: But, he's been playing 4.5 years. So.
1: Yeah, he'll be a five-year man when he gets through.
3: So, are y'all watching St. Michael's play tomorrow?
0: Is that on TV?
3: Yes, them and that Tennessee team. I can't even remember the name.
1: Battleground Academy. What channel is that on?
3: Oh, man, I can't remember.
1: I was telling Mark.
3: I think it's on ESPN, ain't it?
0: Probably.
3: I think it is on ESPN at 12 o'clock.
1: The quarterback for Battleground Academy, his daddy is a big-time country music star, and I forgot the boy's name and his daddy's name. But
0: do you know his name? You don't know his name?
3: I have no idea.
0: Oh, yeah, okay.
1: Well, I guarantee you they'll be talking about that tomorrow.
0: All right,
3: hey, guys. I enjoy it. Glad y'all back. And,
0: yep.
3: War Eagle.
1: Roll Tide, big man.
0: War Eagle, big man. All right, so Big M, Brantley off to a 1-0 start. Big win over Pike Liberal. Got Laverne next week. They'll learn some things and move on from that.
1: Yeah, they'll find out what kind of team or what to work on.
0: Well, last year it was 75-0, so Brantley has a little of an axe to grind.
1: Yeah,
0: but Laverne's a really good team, so this may not be.
1: I remember that score now.
0: Yeah, 75-0 last year, so. All right, we are going to take a break. If you want to get on the show, the information's coming, and I'll check out Big C's knowledge of some of these coaches at these local counties here coming up in just a minute. We'll be back in a second. Again, if you want to get on the show, here's how you do it. Do you have a comment or want to talk about the game you were at? 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
0: You gotta have a white suit to pull that off. And you gotta be John Travolta and have great hair. All three of those things help. All right, a little housekeeping.
1: We don't have any now.
0: A little housekeeping here before we get to the quiz here. Number one, the coach at Columbia Former Auburn receiver Sammy Coates is his second year.
1: They're maybe trying to turn him around. But
0: he's trying to break a 101 game losing streak tomorrow.
1: Yeah.
0: The quarterback at Battleground Academy, and anybody who's a country music fan knows, the kid's name is Bo Bryan. So the dad is Luke Bryan.
1: Yeah.
0: So his son is the quarterback. And then Philip Rivers' son is the quarterback at St. Michael's. So a couple
1: got two
0: of
1: famous people's sons are quarterbacking against.
0: The difference is Philip's actually the coach at St. Michael. I don't think Luke Bryan's coaching.
1: No, he goes in the studio and plays scenes or whatever.
0: He's on tour right now.
1: Yeah.
0: Although he might be flying into Mobile to watch that game tomorrow night. It would not shock me if you saw him on the sidelines tomorrow night.
1: I'll bet you money you will tomorrow. Yeah.
0: And then one other score rolls in of note, the score of the night. Now, they had horrible rains over in the west part of the state for the night, but the

0: We'll look at the top 10 and how they fared coming up. 334-382-6634. All right, I want to know the winningest coach, not percentage-wise, just total wins. Winningest coach in this school's history, Greenville.
1: That would be, I'm going to have to say Wayne Woodham. Woodham.
0: Nope, we both failed. I picked Gene Allen. You picked Wayne Woodham. Luke Whetstone.
1: Oh, heck.
0: He had 86.
1: He was a great guy, great man.
0: 86 wins. Winningest coach in Georgiana history.
1: It's got to be Bobby Washington.
0: Nope, I would have thought the same thing. Roland Petty had 80.
1: He was there for a long time.
0: Now, Bobby had like three stints, but all three of them don't add up to 80. Now, this one is automatic. McKenzie.
1: That'd be Sam Dewar.
0: Yes, 113. By the way, Brian Bradford's already third. He's got 27 wins, and he's already third on the all-time McKenzie list. All right.
1: How many wins did
0: Sam Dewar, 113.
1: Uh-huh.
0: Fort Dale?
1: I won't say Jesus said. No, speed.
0: 147 speed.
1: That was dumb on my part.
0: Yeah, it was dumb on your part.
1: I'm sort of brain dead right now, but go ahead.
0: I'm with you. Laverne. Now, this would be really dumb.
1: Glenn Daniel, he won over 300 games.
0: But not all there. He won some at
1: Pine Hill,
0: Pine Hill, yep. Which is where?
1: It's in Wilcox County.
0: They don't have a school there anymore. No. Anyway, yeah, he won 254 at Laverne, which is by far. Now, this one, if you get this one, you're amazing. Highland Home.
1: Mm.
0: All-time winningest coach. To me, there was one guess, and I got it wrong.
1: All right, wait a minute. Bob Farrier?
0: Yes, it is. How did you do that? 63. I guess Claude Giddens. But he came up a little bit short.
1: Because he's, I guess, the most recent coach. And then he played at Lowndes Academy and then played at Auburn. So,
0: I mean, Claude's been since Bob Farrier.
1: Yeah.
0: But, okay, Bob Farrier, good job on that one.
1: Thank you.
0: All right, Brantley.
1: David Lowry.
0: 156.
1: How many state championships?
0: I don't know. He won three or four, I think. I can't remember. But his winning percentage is still one of the best ever.
1: What's that? What is that?
0: Oh, I don't know. I didn't look that up. But he's in the ranking of one of the best winning percentages. Mm-hmm. CCA.
1: I'm going to say John Shoemaker.
0: Nope. Coached at Brantley most recently.
1: Oh, last name is Jones?
0: Yeah, Roland Jones Jr. Okay. He had 83.
1: At CCA.
0: At CCA. All right, now let's do some Pike County schools. A lot of these are pretty easy. Charles Henderson?
1: Uh-oh.
0: Come on. He was there for a while, and then he went to W.S. Neal.
1: Oh, Fountain.
0: Yeah, Hugh Fountain. Ayrton.
1: Coach Head.
0: Not by much. Stephen Kilcrease has got 82, and he's still there. But, yes, Julius Head had 97 in three different stints.
1: Yeah.
0: But, yes, Julius Head, Pike County. That's easy.
1: Wayne, what's Grant?
0: Wayne Grant.
1: How many states?
0: 185. Now, he won a bunch.
1: Yeah, I saw them.
0: Plus,
1: play.
0: He won one at CCA, too. So, Goshen. This one would be hard.
1: Goshen. I don't have a clue.
0: Bart Snyder.
1: I don't even know who that is.
0: He had 76. And then here, this one kind of fooled me a little bit. Pike Liberal.
1: I know it's not Gene Allen.
0: Nope.
1: Mike Amos.
0: Nope. I was thinking Stephen Kilcrease, and he has, I think he's second or third there. This guy coached between 79 and 2000 at Pike Liberal.
1: I can't think.
0: Dwight Ward.
1: I don't even know who that is.
0: I thought you might know that. And then just, he didn't coach at any of those schools, but if you want to talk about Lowndes County coaches, of course, your buddy,
1: Matt Chan.
0: Yep. Yeah.
1: Mac Champion at Lowndes.
0: Well, Mac Champion at Lowndes. Now, I'm going to do something here. Well, we'll do that after the break. Well, I'll tell you what, we'll do that right now, and then we'll take a break after
1: you're
0: that.
1: You're going to look up the 63 Haneville team that he coached, or you're going to look up
0: No, I'm going to look up. I'm going to see.

0: Here we go. Let's go. No, coach. Let's find the coach here. Okay, his record. First of all, his record between 62 and 74. That was Hainville, Lowndes Academy, and Monroe Academy.
1: He was 135-7-1.
0: It was 136-7-1, but yeah, that's close enough.
1: Yeah, it was out by one.
0: Let's see here. Coach, find the coach. Now, what I'm going to ask you here is, coaches with 100, how many did he have total? How many?
1: He got over 200. I mean, he'd stay, but, you know, he had that real big run, and then he went to Homewood up in Birmingham, and they went like 4-3-6-1 or 4-6, something like that, and then he went to Elba, then he went to Morgan Academy, got out of it, got back in it. He just wasn't the same after he left Monroe. He just sort of, I don't know what the deal was. Somebody was telling me he might have gotten burned out on it after a while or something. I don't know, he just wasn't.
0: Wasn't like in the very first part. Like,
1: yeah.
0: You know, like we were talking about when he went.
1: Unbelievable when he first got started. I mean, they were good enough that nobody wanted to, in 1A didn't want to play them. He had to schedule out-of-state teams and like Lee out of Montgomery and folks like that in their 1A school.
0: All right, here we go. We're going to go do Lowndes Academy. And okay, here's Mac Champion. We're going to go to Mac Champion.
1: He had two stints at Lowndes.
0: Yes, he did. All right, so he went 136-7-1. I want to know who the seven were. Seven losses.
1: Okay, seven losses. Landon was one.
0: Okay, in 62, Hainville, he lost.
1: Oh, Georgiana. Okay, Georgiana, then Landon.
0: Georgiana was 14-13.
1: They dropped a touchdown pass in the end zone also that day. They lost to Landon 49 games later, 7-0 in 67. And then in 69,
0: well, Hold on. So we did 62, then 67 was Landon?
1: Yeah, 7-0.
0: Yes, that's correct.
1: All right, then 2 years later, if you can get up to 69 there at Lowndes.
0: Yeah, 69. Well, okay, I tell you what, I didn't do that right, but okay. 69.
1: I lost to Lee, Montgomery, and Meridian of Mississippi.
0: Let me see. No, this is still at Lowndes?
1: Yeah, uh-huh. Then he lost three at Monroe.
0: Crud. Well, I lost it, so I'll have to get that back when the computer decides to quit to start working again. But yes, 136-7-1 over a 13-year stretch. That's pretty good right there.
1: That's pretty very. Go ahead.
0: I was going to say, we got to take a break. Running just a little bit late. We'll be back on the Regional Medical Center Scoreboard Show.
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4: Couple of other finals. Thomasville comes back and beats Leroy 22-21, and Citronelle knocks off the two-time defending champion Jackson 22-13 tonight. Wow. In Jackson. Now that was a 3A against a 4. I think Citronelle's a 4. Maybe they're a 5A, but no, I think they're a 4A. So anyway, still 22-13 winning in Jackson. That's pretty good right there. All right. Anyway, I was going to ask you on now in 69, MAC champion.
1: Lost to Leah Montgomery, that won the state in 4A that year.
4: 36-0.
1: They were down only 7-0 at the half, and just the number had 25 players playing against 80 players. they were gassed by the time the fourth quarter came around. And that lost to Meridian, Mississippi, 30-8.
4: Yep.
1: The score of that game at the half was 8-8.
4: Oh, really?
1: Yeah.
4: So they hung for a half with both of them.
1: Oh, yeah.
4: Was Meridian big like...
1: Mm-hmm.
4: All right, they tied a game in 71 at Monroe.
1: That was against Escambia, and I went to that game. I was in the eighth grade, and Escambia, that was the first high school team I ever saw wore a tearaway jerseys in high school.
4: What was the score?
1: Talking about Escambia, yeah. 8-8.
4: And then three losses in 73.
1: Okay, I lost 14-9 to Central Alabama Academy. Then they lost like 33-14 for Riverside out of Louisiana.
4: 32-13. Okay.
1: I knew it was pretty bad. And then they lost to Hooper in the state championship game that year for 24-0.
4: Yeah, what was up with that?
1: Hooper was just a lot better. I don't know. They lost a lot of players and stuff. I just don't think there's, for whatever reason, that year, Monroe was sort of, for MAC champion, they were down.
4: But they still went 10-3. No, yeah, 10-3.
1: And then the next year went 13-0 and won the state again.
4: All right, let's go ahead and see what we can do with the top 10 here as far as how they performed tonight.
1: Okay, you want Thompson, 41-14 over Central Phoenix City.
4: Well, we don't have to give scores. We'll just say win or lose.
1: Okay, so they won. And then Central Phoenix City lost. Auburn, did they win or lose?
4: No, they lost.
1: Who was that? Oh,
4: Hewitt.
1: Oh, wow. All right, Vestavia Hills.
4: Won.
1: Okay.
4: Beat Parker.
1: Opelika did not play.
4: Nope.
1: Hoover won over
4: Muscle Shoals by 6.
1: Wow. Spain Park over Spartman. Was that Spain Park?
4: I think it was 17-13.
1: All right, Prattville at Niceville, Florida.
0: Oh, yeah, that was a blowout.
1: All right, Gadsden City versus Oxford.
0: Ooh, Oxford doubled them up, 56-28.
1: Wow. Are they 6A talking about Oxford?
0: 5A, I think.
1: All right, Carver Montgomery versus Percy Julian. And that was a blowout.
0: Oh, yeah, 44-0.
1: All right, Clay Troutville is number one, and they beat Creekside, Georgia. Is that right?
0: Yes, 22-20, I believe.
1: Wow. Saraland versus Mary Montgomery.
0: Saraland, yeah, they won handily, 33-17.
1: Parker at Vestavia Hills, and Vestavia Hills beat them. Is that correct?
0: Yes.
1: All right. Benjamin Russell at May Jemison.
0: That game was delayed by a transformer going down, and they couldn't get it fixed in time, so they're going to try to play it at the end of the year.
1: Oh, man. They're going to have to restart the game and everything?
0: No, they never got it started.
1: Okay, that's good.
0: Benjamin Russell had to drive up to Huntsville, and they had to drive right, Alexander City to Huntsville, had to drive right back.
1: That's a long ride. Muscle Shoals at Hoover, which they lost. Pike
0: yep.
1: Road at Enterprise, and Enterprise barely beat them, but they won.
0: But they did win, yep.
1: All right, Homewood at John Carroll. I don't know if I've heard this score or not.
0: I have not seen anything on that, so no, that's I have no clue.
1: Okay.
0: Is that?
1: Okay, they're number seven. Number yep. eight is Austin at John.
0: Austin at?
1: Some James Clemens, is that right?
0: Oh, yes, James Clemens. I have not seen that one either. I'll see if I can hunt that one down.
1: What's Austin of Decatur now? This is easy to remember. Mountain Brook scored 60 on Hueytown. It was 60-18.
0: Mm-hmm.
1: And then Russell County versus BT Washington, yeah. And that was a
0: 55-7.
1: Yeah, I knew it was a blowout. All right. Williamson versus at Baker.
0: Yeah, 33-0.
1: All right. Vigor at Blount.
0: That, yeah, I have not heard a score on that.
1: That's a big rivalry there, to say the least.
0: They played it at Ladd Peebles, so there's a decent chance they had trouble at Ladd Peebles.
1: Yeah. That's bad. You go to a high school game and you got to worry about getting shot.
0: Well, Ladd Peebles is not exactly in a great...
1: good part of town.
0: No, it's not.
1: Like Legion Field.
0: I think Legion Field's a little worse, but it's pretty bad on both sides.
1: Yeah. All right, where are we going with this? Clay Central Clay County.
0: Lost to Fife.
1: What was
0: Central now?
1: They were number 3 and 4A.
0: Yeah, they lost to a 2A by 11 in overtime. Still can't figure out how that happened.
1: I wonder
0: go
1: how
0: ahead.
1: That worked out, too. Wes Morgan, number 4 at Athens.
0: I haven't seen anything on Athens and Wes Morgan.
1: Alexandria was off. They're number 5. Number 6... Scottsboro versus Fort Payne, and I understood that Scottsboro won.
0: Close game, but they did win, yes.
1: Moody, number 7, versus Moody. Briarwood Christian.
0: They got smoked, 35-7.
1: Got smoked. Hamilton was off.
0: Yep.
1: Leeds was off.
0: Yep.
1: And Northside played Winfield.
0: Oh, and Northside whipped them. It was, I don't know.
1: Yeah, and by number 10.
0: By about 30.
1: Then we got Class 3A.
0: Okay, keep going.
1: Plainview versus Good Hope, and Jeremy Pruitt's helping his daddy there.
0: And they won 31-24 over Good Hope's rank, though, too, aren't they? Are they further down there or not?
1: I don't see them.
0: Okay,
1: on
0: all, right.
1: All right.
0: All right.
1: Number 2, Jackson versus Central Nail.
0: Jackson goes down.
1: Geraldine versus Anniston.
0: I had seen that earlier. I think Geraldine, yeah, 54-6.
1: Ooh. Okay, T.R. Miller lost to Orange Beach. Is that correct?
0: That would be correct.
1: All right, Hanley was off. North Jackson at Grissom. Wow.
0: North Jackson and Grissom have not seen anything on that.
1: All right, W.S. Neal versus Bullock County.
0: Neal went down. Bullock won 27-10.
1: Op at New Brockton.
0: off at New Brockton. That is 36-12, the Bobcats.
1: All right, Pleasant Grove at Wanon or Aniana, however you want to call it.
0: Wananta, yeah. I thought I saw that, but I don't have it in front of me right now. So
1: here's a cool little town up in Jefferson County. Corner versus Dora.
0: Corner and Dora. Yeah, I haven't seen that one either. So
1: I like that little town. It's pretty
0: corner?
1: Cool. Yeah, it's a real small
0: place. Is it in a corner?
1: I think it is. A corner of Jefferson and Blount.
0: All right.
1: I think it might be in the corner of three counties.
0: All right, before we get to, what are you at, 2A now?
1: Yeah.
0: Before we get to 2A, we're going to take a break. We do have a call holding, but you're going to have to hold through the break, and we'll be back. If you want to get on the show, here's the information, and back in a minute.
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0: Makes you want to jump on a horse, huh? Just a little, not a lot. All right, let's head to the phones. You're on the Regional Medical Center Scoreboard Show. Hello.
1: What's going on, Mark? Big C.
2: Hey, Jamie, how you doing?
1: I'm doing well. Up here in Prattville for the weekend, so.
2: What's happening in Cleveland? Much anything?
1: Nah, not too much. I'm at my brother's house. I'm just listening to y'all.
2: Did you go to, did Prattville play in town or not?
1: They were in Niceville, Florida.
2: Oh, gosh.
1: They'll have their first home game a couple weeks against Tuscaloosa County.
0: They don't play at home next week either?
1: They're at Stanhope Elmore next week.
0: Well, that's right across the, I mean, that's close. You could go to that.
1: Yeah. Sure.
2: Yeah, that's only, what, eight? I can't, well, that's not, Millbrook, that's not that far.
1: Yeah. Well, they're conjoined, so.
0: Yeah, that would not be a long road trip.
2: It'd be like McKenzie to Georgiana, for instance.
1: Yep. That's 7-8 miles, yep.
0: Or you could go, you could bebop. Do you live in Greenville or you live in Prattville?
1: I'm still in Greenville, but be moving up here at some point soon. So,
0: well, you could go to the Greenville game against Alma Bryant. So
1: that's in Greenville.
0: Yes, it's at Greenville. They get two home games to begin the season.
1: Gotcha. I'll choose one or the other for sure. So,
0: all right, man. Well, we'll look forward to talking to you next week.
1: All right. Well, we'll talk to y'all next Friday night. And War Eagle.
2: Roll Tide, bud.
1: Yep. There it is.
0: War Eagle, big man.
1: War Eagle, guys.
0: All right. Bye. All right. Oh, by the way, Corner did beat Dora 42-0. So
2: Ooh.
0: That was a whooping. But Corner was the ranked team, right?
2: Yeah, I think they was.
0: Yeah, they was. They was. They was. No, now we're going to 2A. I already got 3A. Corner, 3A? Was, yeah, they were number 10 in 3A.
2: All right, they'll stay there and go up. One of them.
0: All right. What do you got in, what's next?
2: 2A.
0: Yeah, go ahead.
2: Piedmont versus Jacksonville.
0: Piedmont got smoked. They got whipped. Now, Jacksonville is a couple classes ahead of them, but still, it was 34-8.
2: Ooh, they did get smoked, like you said.
0: For a number one team, that's not good.
2: No,
0: so.
2: It ain't. Okay. Fife beat up on Clay.
0: Yeah, I think Fife will be number one in their usual. They'll be in their usual position next week.
2: Luverne at Pike County, and they put a number on them.
0: Luverne will probably be number two. Yes, 52-14. Was that it?
2: Yeah. Pleasant Valley at Beauregard.
0: Pleasant Valley was at White Plains.
2: Oh, that's right. I'm sorry.
0: Who's number three?
2: Number three is Luverne.
0: Number four
2: is Realtown.
0: Beat Beauregard 27-0.
2: Okay. All right. Pleasant Valley's at White Plains.
0: And Pleasant Valley won 26-7.
2: I don't know. Where's White Plains exactly, or do you know?
0: I don't know.
2: Now, South Side of Selma was off. They're number six.
0: Mm.
2: Number seven, Lynette. And they got one first place vote, and they were at Low Chipoca.
0: They got beat 40-20.
2: They're not going to be in the top 10 after this week. Collinsville, I know where that is. I don't know where Sylvania is, but they played them tonight, and they're number 8 in 2A.
0: Well, Sylvania's in Fife's region, if that tells you where they are.
2: Okay, I got a pretty good idea where that's at.
0: But Sylvania beat them 41-24.
2: Ooh. Cottonwood versus Valwood, Georgia. And they went 7-4-1 last year, according to this. Talking about Cottonwood, did.
0: Yeah, I do not have a Cottonwood score.
2: Pisgah versus Randolph, and Randolph is out of Huntsville. Now, I know Randolph won. Was that a beatdown or was that close?
0: Randolph whipped him. Yeah, that's up in Huntsville.
2: Yeah, mm-hmm. All right, now in class 5, 1A.
0: Hold on. We had a couple of outstanding scores here. We had, Homewood beat John Carroll 31-14.
2: Okay. the Patriots, the Homewood.
0: Oak Mountain and Pelham still have 3 minutes to go in the game.
2: Well,
0: and it's 38-37, Oak Mountain over Pelham.
2: Wow, close one there.
0: 3 minutes to go. They might get in under midnight. It's going to be tight.
2: Oh, yeah.
0: All right, go ahead.
2: All right.
0: Number one.
2: Maplesville, and they were off.
0: Yep.
2: Wadley versus Horseshoe Bend. I got to believe Wadley won that one, didn't
0: they? Yeah, it was like 36-8. Although the coach that's been at Wadley the last couple of years is now at Horseshoe Bend.
2: Oh, that's not ironic. Yeah.
0: But the players are still at Wadley, a lot of them. So, anyway, yeah, Wadley won handily.
2: Number three, Addison at Winston County.
0: Didn't see that one.
2: All right.
0: Addison 48-0.
2: Okay. Hubbardville versus University Charter.
0: That's in Sumter County.
2: Yeah. Hubbardville's not, but...
0: No, I know. Hubbardville's way up north. I did not see that one.
2: That was a long ride.
0: That was a long ride.
2: Appalachian at Locust Fork, I'm sorry.
0: Appalachian.
2: They're number five.
0: Yeah, and Locust Fork have not seen that score.
2: Leroy at Thomasville. Thomasville.
0: Leroy lost.
2: What was the final?
0: 22-21. Thomasville's a 2A, so not... too bad there.
2: Number seven, Southern Choctaw was off. Number eight, McKenzie was off. Number nine, Red Bay versus Phil Campbell. That's in the northwest corner of the state.
0: I have not seen anything on Red Bay or...
2: Lochapoca versus Lynette.
0: And Lochapoca won big, 40-20, so...
2: Well, and Red Bay is right on the Alabama-Mississippi line in Franklin County, Alabama.
0: All right, before we get to the Independence, we've got to take our final break here. We'll be back in just a minute on the Regional Medical Center Scoreboard Show.
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0: Tickle the twine, can she?
2: Yes, she can.
0: The cat gut? No, cat gut's tennis rackets. Okay, I'm not sure they make guitar strings out of cat gut. All right, let's see what we can do here. We got about 2.5 minutes or
2: okay.
0: So.
2: Okay, Class AA
0: Independent.
2: Independent, yep. Is... Miguel Tulin at Foley, and they beat them pretty bad.
0: Yeah, and they won by a couple touchdowns.
2: Okay, tomorrow, and you said that's at 12 noon, yeah. St. Michael versus Battleground Academy out of Nashville.
0: And Luke Bryan's son.
2: Yeah.
0: Okay.
2: Briarwood versus Moody.
0: Briarwood whipped him.
2: All right, Madison Academy, they lost to Mars Hill by 3.
0: Yep.
2: Montgomery Catholic.
0: Beat Eufaula,
2: okay,
0: 19-8. So see, the independents are doing pretty good.
2: Yeah,
0: go to the independent A.
2: Class A. Bayside is off.
0: Yep.
2: Westbrook Christian's off.
0: Yep.
2: How bad did Montgomery Academy beat Tallahassee?
0: 34-0. Montgomery Academy's third. Yeah, they won 34-7. They get to go to Fort Dale this year. Go ahead.
2: Yeah. Ain't going to be pretty down here. Cottage Hill Christian at Millery.
0: 53-0. Cottage Hill's pretty good, too. Yeah. I'm telling you, those independent, those are some really good teams there.
2: Yep. Mobile Christian versus McIntosh.
0: I never saw that score.
2: They're number 5. Okay.
0: And the AISA.
2: Number 1, Chambers at Patrician.
0: That was 1-2.
2: Yeah. How'd that come out?
0: Patrician 30-28.
2: Oh, God.
0: So it was a good game, but it was a long drive.
2: Yep. Number 3, Lowndes Academy was off.
0: Yep.
2: Abbeville Christian versus FAMU, Florida, in Tallahassee.
0: Abbeville won that. It was 31-13, I think.
2: And then Morgan Academy put a number on Crenshaw Christian. What was it, 53-6 or something like that?
0: Yeah, 56-6. Morgan was number 5?
2: Yeah.
0: Okay.
2: They'd had a bad team last year, but they must have obviously gotten some good players in or something.
0: Well, it used to be now Morgan was good every year.
2: Oh, yeah.
0: In the Robbie James and who was the other guy? Come on.
2: Oh, yeah, Robert...
0: Gartman.
2: Gartman, yeah, and he's passed away. You know, he coached... Yeah, Gartman's gone.
0: Yeah,
2: I don't know where Robbie James is now.
0: Well, he's not coaching anymore. He coached Faith for a long time and then... All right, folks, that's it for week one. We got week two coming up next week, and, of course, college ball coming up in a couple weeks. So
2: 15 days. Well, it's 14 now since it's after...
0: Have a good weekend, War Eagle.
2: Roll Tide, y'all.
0: Bye.
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12: Fox News, I'm Deborah Valentine. President Donald Trump in South Carolina Friday night rallying for Senator Darlene Graham ahead of Tuesday's primary runoff.
13: She's more about affordability. She's about what we have, how much a loaf of bread is going to cost, how much beef is going to cost.
12: Graham faces GOP Representative Ralph Norman in Tuesday's runoff after neither secured a majority vote in the primary. The U.S. Supreme Court is temporarily allowing construction of the White House ballroom to continue.
14: Chief Justice John Roberts issued the temporary order, which prevents a lower court order from taking effect that would have stopped above-ground construction on the ballroom.
12: Fox's Kevin Uretsky reporting, the Supreme Court will now consider lawsuits aimed at stopping the project. The lawsuits claim the president did not have the authority to launch the project due to a lack of congressional approvals. 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
12: News. I'm Deborah Valentine. President Donald Trump in South Carolina Friday night rallying for Senator Darlene Graham ahead of Tuesday's primary runoff.
13: She's more about affordability. She's about what we have, how much a loaf of bread is going to cost, how much beef is going to cost.
12: Graham faces GOP Representative Ralph Norman in Tuesday's runoff after neither secured a majority vote in the primary. The U.S. Supreme Court is temporarily allowing construction of the White House ballroom to continue.
14: Chief Justice John Roberts issued the temporary order, which prevents a lower court order from taking effect that would have stopped above-ground construction on the ballroom.
12: Fox's Kevin Uretsky reporting, the Supreme Court will now consider lawsuits aimed at stopping the project. The lawsuits claim the president did not have the authority to launch the project due to a lack of congressional approvals. America's listening to Fox News.
9: Stillman Martin had been invited to preach at church some hours from his home, but his wife was ill. His young son asked, "Father, don't you think that if God wants you to preach today, he'll take care of mother while you're away?" When Stillman returned after preaching, his wife had written the words to "Be Not Dismayed," and he wrote the music that night. God can use every circumstance to teach us to trust Him more. 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

0: Come on. Eileen, Dexy's Midnight Runners. Right there, I'm Andy Miller. Let me ask you, are you getting a lot of spam calls lately? A lot of scammers trying to get you? It's been over two decades since we got the federal Do Not Call registry going, and for a while it did what it was supposed to do, but it seems like it's reached a frenzied pace once again for a lot of people. Experts say, take drastic measures. Don't answer your phone. That's going to let spammers and scammers know the number is live. And you go into a database if you answer your phone. And maybe if you did get rid of it, consider getting a landline again. If you have to make calls, do it on a landline. Just keep your smartphone, your cell phone as a handheld computer.
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0: Sting and the Police in Every Breath You Take. I'm Andy Miller. 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It knows you. You can start something. It'll finish it for you. And experts say, we're not using critical thinking skills anymore. 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

0: Rocking up your weekend, bad company. Can't get enough of your love. Hey, football might sound different soon. Tony Romo might be out at CBS. He had his DUI arrest. J.J. Watts has taken his place. Al Michaels, Kirk Herbstreit, they're in their final year of their deals. So, I don't know, Al Michaels, 81. Herbstreit might go back to college football game. So, Thursday night football could be changing as well. But football might be sounding different very soon.
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1: Fox News, I'm Angelo Bavaro. The U.S. is set to impose 50% tariffs on $20 billion worth of Canadian products after trade talks with Canada fell apart late Friday. The import taxes will hit about 5% of what Canada ships to the U.S. every year. President Trump was in South Carolina rallying for Republican Senate candidate Senator Darlene Graham ahead of next week's primary runoff against Republican Congressman Ralph Norman.
2: The president saying she's already made an impact and earned respect in the Senate since being appointed to finish out her late brother, Senator Lindsey Graham's term.
1: That is Fox's Kristen Goodwin. The Supreme Court is allowing the White House to continue construction on the ballroom project for now, as it considers the Trump administration's emergency request to intervene in lawsuits over that project. 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
1: News, I'm Angelo Bavaro. The U.S. is set to impose 50% tariffs on $20 billion worth of Canadian products after trade talks with Canada fell apart late Friday. The import taxes will hit about 5% of what Canada ships to the U.S. every year. President Trump was in South Carolina rallying for Republican Senate candidate Senator Darlene Graham ahead of next week's primary runoff against Republican Congressman Ralph Norman.
2: The president saying she's already made an impact and earned respect in the Senate since being appointed to finish out her late brother, Senator Lindsey Graham's term.
1: That is Fox's Kristen Goodwin. The Supreme Court is allowing the White House to continue construction on the ballroom project for now, as it considers the Trump administration's emergency request to intervene in lawsuits over that project. 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
3: Reginald Hare was a church musician who later served as a parish priest in England and the Bishop of Calcutta. No matter where he served, Reginald was always impressed by the holiness of God. His most famous hymn reflects the awe of majesty of God. Holy, holy, holy, Lord God Almighty, God in three persons, blessed Trinity. 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

0: Gloria Estefan, you got to let the rhythm get you. I'm Andy Miller. Hey, humans no longer rule the internet. Check this out. New statistics show that bot communications happens more than human communications online. And these aren't like the old bots from the 2010, 2015 days. These are self-learning auto-posting systems. They're writing books. They're making movies. They sound like DJs on the radio. AI songs, including generating AI voices and making songs number one hits without any human help. Experts say every single week the ratio gets bigger with bots controlling the internet. Is that crazy?
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12: 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I'm now a regular participant on the morning show. Having been involved with Alabama politics for many decades, I'm often asked by many political candidates, "Steve, I've got limited campaign money. 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I always tell them the WTBF morning show, the listening audience is overwhelming, and it crosses all demographic lines. 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

0: Yes, it will. This will be an everlasting love. Natalie Cole. You know, some universities offer a degree in gaming, video games, a college degree. Now, Arizona State, you can earn a bachelor degree in content creation. 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
1: Fox News, I'm Deborah Valentine. Trade talks between the U.S. and Canada are suspended after Canada's Prime Minister Mark Carney claimed the U.S. made unfair last-minute changes. Fox's Marianne Rafferty.
2: President Donald Trump's import taxes will hit about 5% of what Canada ships to the United States every year.
1: Carney vows dollar-for-dollar retaliation against President Trump's 50% tariffs on $28 billion in Canadian goods. The U.S. Supreme Court allows the White House to continue construction of the $400 million White House ballroom for now. Here's President Trump.
3: It's going to be the greatest of its kind anywhere that's ever been built, and it's something that presidents have wanted to be built for over 150 years.
1: The High Court will now consider lawsuits against the project over claims the president was not authorized to approve it. 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
1: News. I'm Deborah Valentine. Trade talks between the U.S. and Canada are suspended after Canada's Prime Minister Mark Carney claimed the U.S. made unfair last-minute changes. Fox's Marianne Rafferty.
2: President Donald Trump's import taxes will hit about 5% of what Canada ships to the United States every year.
1: Carney vows dollar-for-dollar retaliation against President Trump's 50% tariffs on $28 billion in Canadian goods. The U.S. Supreme Court allows the White House to continue construction of the $400 million White House ballroom for now. Here's President Trump.
3: It's going to be the greatest of its kind anywhere that's ever been built, and it's something that presidents have wanted to be built for over 150 years.
1: The High Court will now consider lawsuits against the project over claims the president was not authorized to approve it. 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

0: Great song. Night Ranger, Sister Christian. Hey, Ferrari, the automaker, they had an auction last week for their first all-EV model they produced. It's called the Ferrari Lucy, chassis number 0. So this was the first one they made. Auction house said it was going to sell for a little over $1 million. When the hammer fell, $40 million somebody bid for a new car, and it's ugly. It's not even a vintage Ferrari. It's brand new. $40 million, though. Crazy.
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2: Here's the deal. The government is over $38 trillion in debt, which means the IRS isn't slowing down. 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
1: Zeril and John Hall & Oates in the Maneater. I'm Andy Miller. 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Be prepared to spend more here. These are things economists say are going to rise in price as we get closer to the holidays. Computers, smartphones, gaming systems all going way up. Other general expenses increasing like electricity, gas bills, health insurance premiums, and streaming services. Netflix, Prime Video, and expect to pay more at restaurants the closer we get to Christmas as well.
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3: The U.S. Treasury quietly released its official financial report for 2025. It appears by its own numbers, the U.S. government seems insolvent. 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

0: Chic and the Freak. I'm Andy Miller. This might freak you out if you're a dog owner. You think your dog is sweet and wouldn't hurt a fly? If they've got little toys that squeak, check this out. They associate that with a prey animal. They think they're killing the animal when they hear it squeaking. The same goes for ripping out all the stuffing as well.
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1: Fox News, I'm Angelo Bavaro. Canada is vowing retaliation against President Trump's 50% tariffs after trade talks fell through late Friday.
2: President Donald Trump's import taxes will hit about 5% of what Canada ships to the United States every year. Now, that includes products that range from hockey sticks to tongue depressors.
1: Fox's Marion Rafferty. A court cutting the $50 million judgment against Alex Jones over falsely labeling the Sandy Hook killings a hoax.
3: The Texas appellate court decision to reduce it to about $6 million was unanimous. It has no bearing on a separate $1 billion plus judgment against Jones in Connecticut. The punishing financial verdicts forced Jones into bankruptcy.
1: That is Fox's Gary Baumgarten reporting. 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
1: Fox News, I'm Angelo Bavaro. Canada is vowing retaliation against President Trump's 50% tariffs after trade talks fell through late Friday.
2: President Donald Trump's import taxes will hit about 5% of what Canada ships to the United States every year. Now, that includes products that range from hockey sticks to tongue depressors.
1: Fox's Marion Rafferty. A court cutting the $50 million judgment against Alex Jones over falsely labeling the Sandy Hook killings a hoax.
3: The Texas appellate court decision to reduce it to about $6 million was unanimous. It has no bearing on a separate $1 billion plus judgment against Jones in Connecticut. The punishing financial verdicts forced Jones into bankruptcy.
1: That is Fox's Gary Baumgarten reporting. 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

Hey, Andy Miller hanging out with you on a Saturday. 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

0: As Nina in 99 Luft Balloons, the Red Balloons. I'm Andy Miller. Hey, brand new Spider-Man movie came out. Did you see it? One of eight movies to ever accomplish this. It made over $2 billion at the box office and counting, and it got there relatively quickly as well. 3 weeks out, now we're going into the fourth weekend here, and it's made over $2 billion. Fans are seeing it multiple times, and it's now Sony Pictures' highest grossing movie of all time. And they say producers are already working on the next installment of Spider-Man.
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0: Oh, look out. Madonna in Vogue. I'm Andy Miller. Hey, do you go to the beach this summer or maybe to a pool and see somebody wearing a bikini? You know, revealing swimwear is something we all take for granted today. But at one time, women were arrested wearing a bikini. When it first came out back in 1946, it revealed the belly button, and that sparked a moral panic. People actually patrolled the beach, and women were fined and arrested if they failed to meet the strict mandatory modesty guidelines for wearing a bikini back in the day.
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8: I'm Doc Kirby. Here's a book bit. Ordinary Time, The Season of Growth by Amy Peeler from the Fullness of Time series from IVP Formaggio, Esau McCauley series editor. As my longtime readers and listeners know, I grew up in the Lutheran Church Missouri Synod and served as a musical director for 45 years, including 30 years as local pastor, in the United Methodist Church. So the liturgical year is the pool in which I swam for most of my life. If this is not your experience, if you are a Christian in a non-liturgical denomination, this series has been a blessing to understand the worship cycles that have been utilized for many centuries by the church. Several of the seasons could be familiar to many non-liturgical Christians, such as Advent or Lent, but the ordinary time probably is new to you. It's the season of the church year between Pentecost and Advent, the longest of all the seasons. Its liturgical color is green, which indicates a season of growth, and in the Northern Hemisphere, it is summer into autumn. These are the physical parameters. Even its name may seem unimpressive, but in God's timing, it is also a season of introspection and living for Christ in the ordinariness of our daily lives. The author states, Jesus' life would have included many ordinary days in which he was simply walking from one place to another. For his work on memorable days to be fully redemptive, it had to be interspersed with these ordinary days, because such is the experience of being truly and fully human. This is so often how the Lord works. God does a radical thing and then grants us time to reflect on it. That's the balance of life. We are being prepared for eternity. The ordinary season begins with Trinity Sunday in the West, or All Saints Sunday for the East, and concludes with Christ the King Sunday, which is followed by the season of Advent. In the middle of it comes a celebration of the meeting of two women miraculously pregnant, the elderly Elizabeth with John the Baptist in her womb, and her young cousin Mary with the Messiah in hers. It is May 31st, the Feast of the Visitation. What about Trinity Sunday? Why choose only one day to honor the Trinity, which is the eternal essence of the Father, Son, and Holy Spirit? Of course, we should honor the Trinity every breath, but we can celebrate its utter uniqueness every day. Naturally, we meet on Sunday because that is the day that Jesus defeated death and the grave. His resurrection reoriented time even in the ordinariness of our calendars. The author also reflects on the Lord's Supper, the image of God who caused all scriptures to be written for our blessing, how faith grows as we learn to trust the Lord in all things, how we are to be grateful for the Lord's continuing provision and love, and we conclude the season with Christ the King Sunday leading to Advent. For a fresh way of looking at how we as Christians can honor and celebrate our most extraordinary God in the ordinary time, I recommend this little book. In fact, I've been blessed to review the entire Fullness of Time series from IVP, and I encourage you to reflect on each one. Ordinary Time, The Season of Growth by Amy Peeler from the Fullness of Time series from IVP Formaggio, Esau Macaulay series editor. I'm Doc Kirby. That's a book bit.
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0: 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I'm Andy Miller hanging out. 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
1: News. I'm Deborah Valentine. President Trump campaigning Friday night in South Carolina to promote Republican Senator Darlene Graham ahead of Tuesday's primary runoff. He commented on the ongoing conflict with Iran.
2: They'll never have a nuclear weapon. They want to make a deal so badly. We don't even know if we want, because I view the Strait of Hormuz is in American territory right now. It's in American territory.
1: Reuters reporting Iran has granted permission for a number of Iraqi oil tankers to pass through the Strait of Hormuz upon Iraq's request. Canadian Prime Minister Mark Carney vowing retaliatory tariffs on the U.S. after he broke off trade talks with the U.S. claiming new demands were unfair.
3: The tariffs were initially supposed to kick in at 12:01 a.m. Wednesday, but President Trump extended the deadline for 3 days to allow talks to continue.
1: Fox's Marianne Rafferty. 50% tariffs took effect at midnight. 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
4: 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The Troy City Council meets Tuesday at 5 at City Hall. 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
1: News. I'm Deborah Valentine. President Trump campaigning Friday night in South Carolina to promote Republican Senator Darlene Graham ahead of Tuesday's primary runoff. He commented on the ongoing conflict with Iran.
2: They'll never have a nuclear weapon. They want to make a deal so badly. We don't even know if we want, because I view the Strait of Hormuz is in American territory right now. It's in American territory.
1: Reuters reporting Iran has granted permission for a number of Iraqi oil tankers to pass through the Strait of Hormuz upon Iraq's request. Canadian Prime Minister Mark Carney vowing retaliatory tariffs on the U.S. after he broke off trade talks with U.S. claiming new demands were unfair.
3: The tariffs were initially supposed to kick in at 12:01 a.m. Wednesday, but President Trump extended the deadline for 3 days to allow talks to continue.
1: Fox's Marianne Rafferty. 50% tariffs took effect at midnight. 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

0: That's Daryl and John. No can do. I can't go for that. Hey, college football fans, here's what you can go for. The new preseason college football poll from the AP, the Associated Press, just came out. Indiana, they won the championship last season. They come in at 6. Texas, number 5. Notre Dame, 4th. Georgia, 3rd. There's no Alabama. There's no Penn State. No LSU. No Michigan. It's number 2, Oregon. And then the AP poll has the Ohio State Buckeyes ranked number 1. And the AP voters show the Buckeyes, they've got the best chance to go undefeated this season.
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that mama, she got it sticking in the cameraman. And we could have some. And he's up there. What's that? Hawaiian noises. He's

0: As a money man, I want you to take me home. I'm Andy Miller. You know, if you've got a good movie out, it can bring a lot of money in. In China, having a bad movie can bring in the money as well. There's an animated movie. It's called The Arrival of the Ox. And they say it's so bad, moviegoers say it's laugh out loud bad. And after it made $1,100 in its first 2 weeks total, people shared online how bad the movie is. The story went viral, and now moviegoers are lining up. It's made over $1 million so far this week.
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0: Supertramp and Goodbye Stranger. This is Andy. Hey, if your car's recall notice is telling you to park your car out on the streets, don't park it in a garage, you're not alone. Carfax says about 3.5 million cars in the U.S. are currently under the park outside recall. It's a warning that says your car can catch on fire even when your car is turned off, even if it's sitting still. And if you're not sure about your car, check the car's website on recalls. And if your model is listed, park it outside.
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1: News on Angelo Bavaro. Canada is vowing retaliation against President Trump's 50% tariffs, which will hit about 5% of what Canada ships to the U.S. every year.
2: The tariffs were initially supposed to kick in at 12:01 a.m. Wednesday. President Trump extended the deadline for 3 days to allow talks to continue, but the two countries still could not reach an agreement in time.
1: Fox's Marion Rafferty, Canadian Prime Minister Mark Carney, is blaming what he calls unfair last-minute changes to Washington's proposed terms. The Supreme Court says construction on that new White House ballroom can continue.
3: Chief Justice John Roberts issued the temporary order, which prevents a lower court order from taking effect that would have stopped above-ground construction on the ballroom. The Supreme Court will now consider lawsuits aimed at stopping the project.
1: Fox's Kevin Uretsky. 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
4: 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Stillman Martin had been invited to preach at church some hours from his home, but his wife was ill. 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

We've got Katie Clark hanging out with your weekend. That's right. Keep us with you all weekend long for tons of great music like this one, Fleetwood Mac.

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0: The Clash. Should I stay or should I go? Well, that's the eternal question, isn't it? I just saw this study that says that blondes maybe want to go. They say men find most women with brown hair attractive. Blondes, yeah, they're okay, but they're too high maintenance. That's what they think blondes are. Now, here's the key. I'm a blonde. It's high maintenance to keep up the blonde at this age. That's the high maintenance part that people might be missing. It's tough. You got to get your hair done a lot. 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

0: Hey there, hot stuff. Donna Summer. Thanks for hanging out. It's Katie Clark, of course. Your weekend music is right here.
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0: Amy Grant's Baby Baby. So it took her a long time, but she finally put out some new music this year. Fans had to wait 13 years for her brand new album. Came out a couple months ago. It's called The Me That Remains. You can check it out. You can pick that up. We've got great music coming up for your weekend, so hang on. We'll be right back.
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0: Boston's Don't Look Back. It is Katie Clark hanging out with you. Don't look back. If you're 85 years old and you want to say that you have a successful life, they say that a study went out, an 85-year-old said the most successful thing they did was resilience in their life, being able to bend with the circumstances, do things differently, you know, find a way to do things better and appreciate blessings. That's always really good advice, isn't it? And they say that's what makes successful aging. I think that's a good idea to start now.
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2: Good morning. Here's today's devotional entitled Heart Prince. We're reading Acts 9, verses 36 through 43. Down the road away in Joppa, there was a disciple named Tabitha, gazelle in our language. She was well known for doing good and helping out. During the time Peter was in the area, she became sick and died. Her friends prepared her body for burial and put her in a cool room. Some of the disciples had heard that Peter was visiting in nearby Lydda and sent two men to ask if he would be so kind as to come over. Peter got right up and went with them. They took him into the room where Tabitha's body was laid out. Her old friends, most of them widows, were in the room mourning. They showed Peter pieces of clothing the gazelle had made while she was with them. Peter put the widows all out of the room. He knelt and prayed, then spoke directly to the body. "Tabitha, get up." She opened her eyes. When she saw Peter, she sat up. He took her hand and helped her up. Then he called in the believers and widows and presented her to them alive. When this became known all over Joppa, many put their trust in the Master. Peter stayed on a long time in Joppa as guest of Simon the Tanner. We leave fingerprints on doorknobs, books, walls, keyboards. Since each person's fingerprints are unique, we leave our identity on everything we touch. Some supermarkets are even testing a technology that allows customers to pay by fingerprint. Each customer's unique print and bank account number are kept on file, so the only thing needed to pay a bill is a scan of the finger. A woman in the early church left another kind of print, a heart print. Dorcas touched many people's lives through her unique gift of sewing and giving away garments. She's described as full of good works and charitable deeds. We too are to be zealous for good works. We each have a unique heart print that can touch others. An unknown author wrote this prayer about encouraging others. Oh God, wherever I go today, help me to leave heart prints of compassion, understanding, and love, heart prints of kindness and genuine concern. May my heart touch a lonely neighbor or runaway daughter or anxious mother or even an aged grandfather. Send me out today to leave heart prints. And if someone should say, I felt your touch, may that one sense your love touching through me. Will you make this your prayer today? Help us, O Lord, to touch other people with your love. Amen. William Cowper had a hard life. He lost his mother at age 6, was mistreated by fellow students, and his father prevented him from marrying the girl he loved. He tried to commit suicide. After a year in an asylum, he was released to the care of a Christian couple and struggled with mental illness, yet wrote, God moves in a mysterious way his wonders to perform. God never abandoned him, and he won't abandon you. 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
1: 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The Alabama Agricultural Museum will be screening the 1937 Western A Lawman Is Born in honor of local legend Johnny Mack Brown today at 11 and 2. 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The 34th Annual Pike County Cattlemen's Rodeo continues this evening at the Pike County Cattlemen Park on 231 south of Troy. The Western Festival for the Kids is from 5 to 7. 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Lily Missionary Baptist Church on Dean Street in Troy has homecoming and family and friends day tomorrow at 10. Revival Tuesday through Thursday nightly at 7. The Troy Arts Council presents Amaro Dubois on the viola in concert with David Cordoba on piano tomorrow at 4. 107 Long Hall, that's the chorus room at Troy University. Tickets are $20 for adults, free for students. In other news, Mary Alice Berry, age 58 of Ansley, died recently. The graveside service for Mary Alice Berry is today at 11 at Oakwood Cemetery, with Pastor Albert White officiating, George F. Grubb's Funeral Home of Troy directing. Judy Lynn Carlisle Hampton, age 66 of Troy, died recently. The funeral for Judy Hampton is today at 11 at Shiloh Missionary Baptist Church, with Pastor Thomas Stokes Jr. officiating, burial in Oakwood Cemetery, George F. Grubb's funeral home directing. Ronnie McNabb, age 71 of Troy, died recently. The funeral for Ronnie McNabb is today at 3 at First Missionary Baptist Church of Troy, with Pastor James C. Neal officiating, George F. Grubb's funeral home directing. Peggy Hall Prestwood, age 77 of Ozark, died Wednesday. The funeral for Peggy Prestwood is Monday at 11 at the Chapel of Dillard Funeral Home in Brundage, with Reverend David May officiating, burial in Roten Cemetery. Visitation 1 hour prior to the service at the funeral home. Randy Head, age 74 of Troy, died recently. The funeral for Randy Head will be this coming Thursday at 2 at Park Memorial Methodist Church in Troy, with Dr. Malone Chandler and Pastor Brian Dovey officiating. Visitation 1 hour prior to the service at the church. News This Hour, a service of Dillard Funeral Home of Troy and Brundage. I'm Doc Kirby reporting. 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

0: REO Speedwagons. Keep on loving you, Katie Clark. And I'll tell you this, I love my hairstylist. They say, though, the trend this year is to not worry so much about the roots, especially if they come in with a little, you know, snow on the peak. You have a little bit of grays coming through. 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It's natural, right? So why not just show it off a little bit? Whether you get pulled over or get into a crash, drinking and driving will change your whole world. 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

0: Huey Lewis in the news, believing in love. It's Katie Clark. I believe in music. 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

0: Here I Go Again from Whitesnake. Did you hear the news? I guess if you do something for 50 years, you have every right to retire. David Coverdale officially retired last year, so no more Whitesnake, no more David Coverdale singing. He has such a great voice, but you know what? He did it for a long time and did such a great job, so it's always great to hear some awesome songs from Whitesnake. Got great music next. Hang on.
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0: Doobie Brothers, China Grove. If you're planning to go on a first date, you might want to go get some coffee. They say the reason is that it makes people feel happy. Yeah, coffee is easy to do. If you're having a coffee date, you can leave in a few minutes if it's not working so well, or stay longer. But they say the smell of the coffee makes people feel happy, and maybe you'll get a second date.
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1: 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The Alabama Agricultural Museum will be screening the 1937 Western A Lawman Is Born in honor of local legend Johnny Mack Brown today at 11 and 2. 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The 34th Annual Pike County Cattlemen's Rodeo continues this evening at the Pike County Cattlemen Park on 231 south of Troy. The Western Festival for the Kids is from 5 to 7. Doors open at 4. Rodeo starts at 7:30. 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Lily Missionary Baptist Church on Dean Street in Troy has homecoming and family and friends day tomorrow at 10. Revival Tuesday through Thursday nightly at 7. The Troy Arts Council presents Amaro Dubois on the viola in concert with David Cordoba on piano tomorrow at 4, 107 Long Hall, that's the chorus room at Troy University. Tickets are $20 for adults, free for students. In other news, Mary Alice Berry, age 58 of Ansley, died recently. The graveside service for Mary Alice Berry is today at 11 at Oakwood Cemetery, with Pastor Albert White officiating, George F. Grubb's Funeral Home of Troy directing. Judy Lynn Carlisle Hampton, age 66 of Troy, died recently. The funeral for Judy Hampton is today at 11 at Shiloh Missionary Baptist Church, with Pastor Thomas Stokes Jr. officiating, burial in Oakwood Cemetery, George F. Grubb's funeral home directing. Ronnie McNabb, age 71 of Troy, died recently. The funeral for Ronnie McNabb is today at 3 at First Missionary Baptist Church of Troy, with Pastor James C. Neal officiating, George F. Grubb's funeral home directing. Peggy Hall Prestwood, age 77 of Ozark, died Wednesday. The funeral for Peggy Prestwood is Monday at 11 at the Chapel of Dillard Funeral Home in Brundage, with Reverend David May officiating, burial in Roten Cemetery. Visitation 1 hour prior to the service at the funeral home. Randy Head, age 74 of Troy, died recently. The funeral for Randy Head will be this coming Thursday at 2 at Park Memorial Methodist Church in Troy, with Dr. Malone Chandler and Pastor Brian Dubby officiating. Visitation 1 hour prior to the service at the church. News This Hour, a service of Dillard Funeral Home of Troy and Brundage. I'm Doc Kirby reporting. You're up to date on TBF.
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0: What a timeless song. Every wedding I've been to, of course, plays Kool and the Gang's Celebration. All right, got a question for you. When you're at the office, what annoys you the most about your coworkers? Microwaving fish? 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What about people that just never see your email? You've got something important to send. They don't ever see your email. 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

0: a somewhat autobiographical song, Billy Joel's Piano Man. It is Katie Clark hanging out with you. Keep it here all weekend.
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0: Phil Collins. It's Katie Clark. Did you know that he's going to be inducted into the Rock and Roll Hall of Fame second time? He was with Genesis the first time. Now it's his solo work, and it's happening in November. It's great to see that he's going to be doing that, but he's not performing at the induction ceremony. But he is saying that he's feeling much better, and he's starting to think about working on music at home. Probably not doing some big stuff and touring, but at least, hey, we might have some new Phil Collins at some point.
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0: I'm Steve Flowers, and welcome to This Week in Alabama Politics. Folks, for more than 8 decades, thanks to the American Legion Auxiliary, Alabama Girls State has quietly built one of the most powerful leadership pipelines in the state. What begins as a week-long immersive experience in government has, over time, become something far greater. In Alabama, it has become the premier breeding ground for future governors, senators, judges, and civic leaders. Yet its true legacy is not found in the mock elections or simulated cities. It is found in the remarkable women who leave and then go on to shape Alabama. Alabama Girls State legacy has an indelible footprint that is unparalleled in America. It is unheard of for any state to have the two highest office holders in the state, Governor Kay Ivey and U.S. Senator Katie Britt, as devoted Girls State alumni. Governor Kay Ivey was elected Lieutenant Governor of Girls State in the early 1960s and chosen as a senator of the Girls Nation. Ivey has remained deeply involved for decades, returning every year as a counselor, director, and speaker for more than 40 years. Kay has a personal dedicated commitment to Girls State. Kay's closest friend is Dr. Kathy Randall of Tuscaloosa. Their bond and friendship was created through their involvement with Alabama Girls State. Few figures embody the legacy of Alabama Girls State more than fully Dr. Kathy Johnson Randall. As a student, she was elected governor of Girls State and went on to become president of Girls Nation. She later emerged as one of Alabama's most respected business and civic leaders. Kathy Randall credits her Girls State experience as the basis for a remarkable career. One of the Girls State success stories, Senator Katie Britt, is one of Dr. Kathy Randall's and Governor Kay Ivey's proteges. They have both mentored her since her days as Girls State governor. Katie Britt exemplifies the modern continuation of Alabama Girls State legacy. As a student in high school, Katie Boyd Britt of Enterprise was elected governor of Alabama Girls State. She later became president of the Student Government Association at the University of Alabama, and in 2022, she was elected as one of the youngest U.S. senators in the nation. The influence of Alabama Girls State extends into the judiciary as well. U.S. Federal Judge Anna Moneska was elected governor of Girls State and president of Girls Nation. She is among those who have carried the program's lesson to the legal system. State Judges Kelly Wise, Beth Kellum, and Sue Bell Cobb all attended Girls State. The glue that is the keeper and sustainer of Alabama's phenomenal Girls State legacy is Lee Grant Sellers. Lee and her husband, Alabama Supreme Court Justice Will Sellers, are Kay Ivey's most loyal and trusted friends and advisors. Lee Sellers was herself a Girls Stater and a senator to Girls Nation. Lee Sellers has served as the director of Girls State for the past 25 years. Her leadership has ensured continuity, mentorship, and a strong sense of community among Alabama Girls State participants, past and present. Folks, Alabama Girls State is more than a program. It is a tradition, and its alumni have helped shape the direction of Alabama for generations. Thank you all for listening. Hope you're tuning in next week for This Week in Alabama Politics.
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0: Grand Funk. We're an American band. Katie Clark with you. I'm thinking about how we're just about 2 months away, a little over 2 months away from Halloween, if you can believe that. We're going to have to start thinking about costumes here pretty soon. Hard to believe. I know it's August, but we are just around the corner from a very fun holiday, the candy holiday. That's what I need to run from. Keep that candy away from me, or I'm going to eat it.
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4: 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I think I'm coming down with something. I really need to see a doctor, but I don't have a regular physician.
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1: 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The Alabama Agricultural Museum will be screening the 1937 Western A Lawman Is Born in honor of local legend Johnny Mack Brown today at 11 and 2. It's free and open to the public. 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The 34th Annual Pike County Cattlemen's Rodeo continues this evening at the Pike County Cattlemen Park on 231 south of Troy. The Western Festival for the Kids is from 5 to 7. Doors open at 4. Rodeo starts at 7:30. 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Lily Missionary Baptist Church on Dean Street in Troy has Homecoming and Family and Friends Day tomorrow at 10. Revival Tuesday through Thursday, nightly at 7. The Troy Arts Council presents Amaro Dubois on the viola in concert with David Cordoba on piano tomorrow at 4. 107 Long Hall, that's the chorus room at Troy University. Tickets are $20 for adults, free for students. In other news, Mary Alice Berry, age 58, of Ansley, died recently. The graveside service for Mary Alice Berry is today at 11 at Oakwood Cemetery, with Pastor Albert White officiating, George F. Grubb's Funeral Home of Troy directing. Judy Lynn Carlisle Hampton, age 66, of Troy, died recently. The funeral for Judy Hampton is today at 11 at Shiloh Missionary Baptist Church, with Pastor Thomas Stokes Jr. officiating, burial in Oakwood Cemetery, George F. Grubb's funeral home directing. Ronnie McNabb, age 71, of Troy, died recently. The funeral for Ronnie McNabb is today at 3 at First Missionary Baptist Church of Troy, with Pastor James C. Neal officiating, George F. Grubb's funeral home directing. Peggy Hall Prestwood, age 77, of Ozark, died Wednesday. The funeral for Peggy Prestwood is Monday at 11 at the Chapel of Dillard Funeral Home in Brundage, with Reverend David May officiating, burial in Roten Cemetery. Visitation 1 hour prior to the service at the funeral home. Randy Head, age 74, of Troy, died recently. The funeral for Randy Head will be this coming Thursday at 2 at Park Memorial Methodist Church in Troy, with Dr. Malone Chandler and Pastor Brian Dovey officiating. Visitation 1 hour prior to the service at the church. News This Hour, a service of Dillard Funeral Home of Troy and Brundage. I'm Doc Kirby reporting. You're up to date on TBF.
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Well, if you're Stevie Nicks, you write this song. It's pretty amazing, isn't it? Dreams from Fleetwood Mac.

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0: Kenny Loggins with Danger Zone. I always think of the Top Gun movie when I hear that song. Well, did you hear that Top Gun 3 has been confirmed? It's true. Tom Cruise will be a part of it, and Jerry Bruckheimer is going to be a part of it as well. So what I'm really looking forward to is checking that movie out. They say no release date, so we just have to keep waiting.
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16: 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I'm now a regular participant on the morning show. Having been involved with Alabama politics for many decades, I'm often asked by many political candidates, "Steve, I've got limited campaign money. 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I always tell them the WTBF morning show, the listening audience is overwhelming, and it crosses all demographic lines. 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
1: News. I'm Paul Stevens. Canada now vowing retaliation against the U.S. and President Trump's 50% tariffs after trade talks fell through late Friday.
2: President Donald Trump's import taxes will hit about 5% of what Canada ships to the United States every year. Now, that includes products that range from hockey sticks to tongue depressors.
1: And that's Fox's Marianne Rafferty. A court cuts a $50 million judgment against Alec Jones over falsely labeling the Sandy Hook killings as a hoax.
3: Texas appellate court decision to reduce it to about $6 million was unanimous. It has no bearing on a separate $1 billion plus judgment against Jones in Connecticut. The punishing financial verdicts forced Jones into bankruptcy.
1: And that's Fox's Gary Baumgarten. 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

Hi, Jim Zippo. It's Saturday. We got the whole place to ourselves. Yeah, so we can play anything you want to hear. And maybe a couple I want to hear. We'll squeeze them all in together. It's a montage. Here's Kate.

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0: Hi, Jim Zippo. It's Saturday. According to physics, heat makes things expand. 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

0: BG Staying Alive, another one from the soundtrack of Saturday Night Fever. Don't even have to watch the movie anymore. 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

0: Tom Cochran, yeah, life is a highway. You got to watch out for the speed traps and potholes, otherwise you're good to go. I'm Jim Zippo. Researchers say that if you want to get your kids to eat their vegetables, they need to see you eating yours first. Oh, yeah? It's great news for all those parents who have been hiding in the closet to eat their Brussels sprouts and kale.
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0: Pablo Cruz, Love Will Find a Way. That's what you call yacht rock. I've got the rock, I just don't have a yacht. Hey, I'm Jim Zippo. Here's how it went just a little while ago here at the house. I walked into the kitchen for some orange juice. Then I walked out with a sandwich, crackers, chocolate milk, cookies, and the TV remote I had lost 40 minutes earlier.
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2: It's August 22nd. Here's what happened on this day in history, brought to you by Troy Animal Clinic, your full-service, family-owned veterinary clinic. 1485, England's King Richard III was killed in the Battle of Bosworth Field, ending the War of the Roses. 1768, John Witherspoon established his office at Princeton College. Of the 478 graduates he trained, many rose to occupy high offices, including one president, several senators and congressmen, dozens of judges, and a multitude of pastors. A member of the Continental Congress, he signed the Declaration of Independence and was a delegate to the New Jersey Convention of 1787 that ratified the U.S. Constitution. 1775, England's King George III declared that his American colonies were in a state of open rebellion. 1787, inventor John Fitch demonstrated his steamboat on the Delaware River to the delegates of the Continental Congress. 1846, the United States annexed New Mexico. 1851, the schooner America outraced the Aurora off the English coast to win the trophy that became known as the America's Cup, named for the ship, not the country. 1862, birth anniversary of French innovative composer Claude Debussy. 1902, President Theodore Roosevelt became the first U.S. chief executive to ride in an automobile. 1920, birth anniversary of one of the preeminent science fiction and fantasy writers of the 20th century, Ray Bradbury. His body of work is considered timeless and transcends generations and includes Something Wicked This Way Comes, The Body Electric, and Fahrenheit 451. 1942, the Battle of Stalingrad begins. Having captured Sevastopol and the Crimea on July 2nd after an eight-month siege, the Germans began an offensive to capture Stalingrad. During this five-month-long battle, the city of 500,000 dwindled to a population of 1,500. In the fighting, Russia lost 750,000 troops, the Germans 400,000, the Romanians nearly 200,000, and the Italians 130,000, a total of 1.5 million casualties. The last German strongholds at Stalingrad surrendered to the Russian army on February 2, 1943. 1945, less than a week after the Japanese surrender ended World War II, a team of Free French parachuted into southern Indochina in response to a successful coup by a communist guerrilla named Ho Chi Minh in the French colony. Having birthdays, actress Naomi Ackle of Star Wars The Rise of Skywalker is 35. Adewale Kemenawu Ajibije of Lost and Oz is 59. Musician, singer, songwriter Tori Amos is 63. Actor Richard Armitage of The Hobbit Trilogy is 55. Actor Ty Burrell of Modern Family is 59. Talk show host James Gordon is 48. Hall of Fame baseball player Paul Molitor is 70. Kristen Wiig of Saturday Night Live and Bridesmaids is 53. Actor Mark Williams of Father Brown, the Harry Potter films, and The Fast Show is 67. Hall of Fame baseball player Carl Michael Yastrzemski is 87. It happened on this day, August the 22nd. 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I'm Doc Kirby reporting for WTBF.
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1: It is Saturday, August 22nd, 10 a.m., 81 degrees on the square in downtown Troy, and it is time for The Breakdown. I'm Chase Robinson.
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1: 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We will have high school scores for you and more coming up on The Breakdown.

0: All right. That was Atlanta Rhythm Section with our intro. In today's episode, we will, of course, have week zero high school football scores, plus next week's high school football schedule. We've got Troy soccer and volleyball scores and schedules to discuss. Of course, Nick will take a look at the Braves, and we'll go over the rest of Major League Baseball and the home run report, all of that coming up here on The Breakdown. We will have college football in the second hour. Not college football, not yet, 2 weeks. We will have Major League Baseball in the second hour. We'll take a quick look at our WTBF high school football scores here. First week, week zero of high school football scores. Luverne defeated Pike County 52-14. You heard that game right here on FM 94.7 last night. Kinston defeated Zion Chapel 37-0. It was Brantley over Pike Lib 48-27. That game was real close for a long time. And that was over on AM 970, FM 96.3. Blountstown of Florida defeated Ayrton 49-14. Prattville Christian over Goshen 47-0. Morgan Academy defeated Crenshaw Christian 46-6. And Wicksburg defeated Elba 25-16. Those are our high school football scores for the nine of our 11 WTBF teams that played this week. Charles Henderson and Highland Home will not begin until next week. So no scores for them this week. We will catch up with them next week. Nick, last week was our first episode of the season, but I don't really feel like we've started until we have scores to give. You know what I mean?
1: Right.
0: And so, that in mind, a little introduction to The Breakdown. I am Chase Robinson. You know me from the morning show sometimes, and jumping in a rain delay during a baseball game to tell you, hey, there's a rain delay, and now I'm going to play a song about the rain. And other odds and ends here at WTBF.
1: I'm Nick Knighton. You may know me from that guy with the long hair that follows Chase around in public.
0: Yeah, that kind of covers it. We started The Breakdown because I'm the weekend guy here at WTBF. I was here ahead of Troy football anyway, making sure that Troy football actually happened each week, and we got a lot of phone calls because the WTBF listening audience has three burning questions during football season. Number one, what time does Troy play? Number two, what was the score to the Pike County or the Charles Henderson or the Goshen or the Pike Lip game? And number three, why aren't the Braves on? I got that question several times yesterday as we missed our first Braves game of the fall.
1: We did have someone call us, I believe, last December asking us what time the Braves played. And unfortunately, we had to tell them, ma'am, they have not. No one has played baseball since October.
0: You know, it happens. Yeah, we did get a few questions about the Braves yesterday. Barry McKnight texted me to inquire as to whether the Braves would be on. But we don't want to ever end a game
1: Before it's over.
0: And we do have to, the way we sell our ads for the Ralph Black Coaches Connection, we got to do that replay. Folks need to hear their Coaches Connection interviews and all before we get to high school football on Friday nights. So we're not going to start the Braves and then end them before the bottom of the ninth or whatever the case may be. Don't want you to miss the conclusion of a game. I feel like that's worse than just not hearing it at all. But trust me, we love the Braves. If we could somehow do the Braves and our two high school football games and the Coaches Connection and college football and have it all going at one time, we would. There is sometimes a fourth question, and it is, who are you and why don't you shut up and play another song? So we're going to do that now. Here is Creedence Clearwater Revival, Up Around the Bend.

0: What's up, guys? This is Hunter at Old Gin Creek. Did you hear Big John laughing? He's laughing because we're going to save so much money here at Old Gin Creek September 12th at Hunter's Day Out. Yes, we're having it again September 12th. Listen, there's going to be deals on fertilizer, seed, Tacticams, Nebo flashlights, huge discount on corn. Corn's going to be $2.90 a ton that day, guys. 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You're not going to beat that price anywhere. And you don't have to pick it up that day. You have till October 31st to pick up your products. Guys, have you been to the creek lately in Brantley, Alabama? Our telephone number is 334-634-0125. Give us a call.
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4: It is time to take a look at the weather. It is 82 degrees on the square in downtown Troy. 83 at Troy Municipal Airport. Fair conditions. Pretty sunny here on the square, as a matter of fact. Sunny today with a high of 94 and a 20% chance of showers and storms late this afternoon after 4 o'clock. Tonight, a 10% chance of showers and storms before 7. So between 4 and 7 is our window. And then tonight, a low of 71. Sunday, sunny with a high of 95. And Sunday night, mostly clear, low 70. That is a look at the weather here on WTBF FM 94.7 Brundage, Troy. This is The Breakdown. Chase Robinson and Nick Knighton along. And Nick, it is time for our word of the week. Our word of the week this week is bibulous. Bibulous. B-I-B-U-L-O-U-S. Bibulous. It's an adjective, and it means highly absorbent, or it can mean fond of alcoholic beverages, of, relating to, or marked by the consumption of alcoholic beverages. Comes to us from the Latin biber, to drink. If you know a little Spanish, you might know, you might also recognize the Spanish word beber, which just means to drink. Doesn't necessarily have anything to do with alcohol, just drinking, generally. And used in a sentence, Nick, I'm no drinker, but after a hectic first week of football production, one could be forgiven for feeling a tad bibulous. Bibulous is our word of the week. We are going to hear now from the band. No surprise there. Nick picked out our music this week, if you were curious. Here is Up on Cripple Creek from The Last Waltz.

0: I do.
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7: We are about 5 minutes away from our look at high school football. We will run through our WTBF teams and all of Region 2 and some other regions. It's a little bit different this year, but we will run through our high school football scores coming up after Pink Floyd.

0: for our look at high school football here on The Breakdown. I forget that song ends somewhat abruptly. We're going to start some music, and we will take a run through our scores. Let's see, what do we got? All right, here we go. Taking a look at our WTBF teams. Luverne defeated Pike County 52-14. Kinston defeated Zion Chapel 37-0. It was Brantley 48 over Pike Lib 27. Blountstown of Florida over Ayrton 49-14. Prattville Christian defeated Goshen 47-0. Morgan Academy defeated Crenshaw Christian 46-6. And Wicksburg defeated Elba 25-16.
1: In Class 1A, Region 2, Floralla defeated Georgiana 35-19. And Chase, I do not believe we have a score for Pleasant Home versus Red Level.
0: We do not. It looks like that game is going to be next Friday night. Some schedules had it on for this Friday night, but it looks like that'll be next Friday night. I am also looking to confirm a little bit later Slocum and Barber County. But in Class 1A Region, Class 2A Region 1, we're still getting our notes ironed out, folks. But the next classification and region, Satsuma defeated Chickasaw 44-20. Clark County defeated Washington County 29-0. J.U. Blackshear defeated Marengo 3-0. And Thomasville defeated Leroy 22-21.
1: For Class 2A Region 2, Cottonwood defeated Valwood of Georgia 40-21. And in Class 3A Region 2, Beulah defeated Lafayette 47-31.
0: That's Lafayette.
1: Yeah. Bullitt County defeated W.S. Neal 20-10. And Geneva defeated Geneva County 34-28. For Class 4A Region 2, Ashford defeated Houston County 47-0. Carroll defeated Rehoboth 31-24. Dale County defeated G.W. Long 41-14. Catholic Montgomery defeated Eufaula 19-8. Headland defeated Abbeville 41-6. And Opp beat New Brockton last night 36-12.
0: There's some schedule confusion here that I am still trying to parse out. I do not believe I have this game on our schedule anywhere, but Sampson defeated Slocum. And I don't have a score for that, but that is from the AHSAA Dragonfly schedule. So we will continue with the rest of our scores. Class 4A Region 2. That's me? Okay. All right. Sorry, folks. Class 4A Region 2, Ashford defeated Houston County 47-0.
1: Region 4.
0: Region 4. Thank you. Class 4A Region 4, Realtown defeated Beauregard 27-0. Elmore County defeated Chilton County 44-29. Greenville defeated Hillcrest Evergreen 44-20. Sylacauga defeated Holtville 35-7. Marbury defeated Shelby County 35-6. And Montgomery Academy defeated Tallahassee 34-7.
1: For Class 5A Region 2, Port Crossing defeated Woodlawn 21-8. Russell County defeated Booker T. Washington 55-7. And Wetumpka defeated Andalusia 19-0.
0: In Class 6A Region 2, Hewitt Trussville defeated Auburn 56-42. Carver Montgomery defeated Percy Julian 44-0. Thompson defeated Central of Phoenix City 41-14. Dothan defeated Bay of Florida 35-28. Enterprise defeated Pike Road 40-38. Shades Valley defeated Jag 20-7.

0: 7 and Northside of Georgia defeated Smith Station 29-6.
1: For single A, Region 2, Oak Grove defeated Alabama Christian 41-30. Holmes County of Florida defeated Fort Dale Academy 49-10. Dadeville defeated St. James 30-13. And it was Trinity over Bibb County 26-16.
0: And in AA Region 1, Glenwood School defeated Lee Scott Academy 7-0. McGill Tulin defeated Foley 52-35. St. Paul's defeated Alma Bryant 58-28. Jackson Prep of Mississippi defeated UMS Wright 42-35. And St. Michael will host Battleground Academy of Tennessee today.
1: And for the AISA schools, Abbeville Christian defeated FAMU of Florida 31-18. Hooper Academy defeated Jackson Academy 47-6. Clark Prep defeated Sparta Academy 53-8. It was Patrician Academy over Chambers Academy 30-28. And Bessemer Academy defeated Edgewood Academy 33-22.
0: All right, and a quick look at Troy sports. Troy soccer and volleyball swinging into gear here. Soccer fell to Middle Tennessee. We missed soccer last week. They fell to Middle Tennessee last Thursday, August 13th, 2-0. Lost to Southeastern Louisiana this past Thursday, August 20th, 1-0. But they will have their home opener tomorrow, Sunday at noon, as they host Stetson. And Troy Volleyball is at Mississippi State today at 2. That's an exhibition match. The Troy Invitational is next week, this coming Friday, August 28th through Sunday, August 30th. The Trojans will host Mercer, North Alabama, and Alabama State in that order, Friday, Saturday, and Sunday. That is our look at high school football scores. We will go over those WTBF teams again later in the show. We'll try to keep ironing this out. First couple of weeks, getting correct schedules and making sure we've got all the scores we're looking for can be a little tricky as everybody gets back into the rhythm of football season. Nick, let's see. I think we're going to have time for all the songs you picked out for the first hour. Let's hear from Dr. John.

down the street. See my life shaking with every who I meet. 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Wonder which way do I go to get on out.

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7: 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Nick, you got a little something about the extension service.
8: I do. If I can remember how pages work and flip them.
7: Well, we got a lot of notes around here.
8: Chase, you and I have talked a lot about programs from the Alabama Cooperative Extension Service. Today, the Great Pollinator Census, as an example, you heard us talk about that last week. It's been talked about all this week on the morning show.
7: And if you need some more information, you want to get involved, you can find some links on our Facebook page right now.
8: But we talk a lot about the Alabama Cooperative Extension Service. We've mentioned the Mississippi State University Extension Service on the air. I believe I even brought up the University of Georgia Extension Service when we were talking about canning food at home.
7: Yes.
8: Because the National Institute of Food Preservation is hosted at the University of Georgia. But a question we get sometimes is, what is an extension service? And I feel like we should probably go over that. Now, a lot of our listeners know. An extension service, as we use that term, it is a publicly funded educational service. It provides information and other resources to communities, usually rural communities, but obviously they do a lot of urban outreach as well. Most of them in the South primarily focus on agriculture, gardening, forestry, pond management, things like that. But they also handle a lot of different things. Health sciences, food safety, a ton of different things. In the South, ours, in southern states, extension services are usually operated by public universities. In Alabama, ours is operated by Auburn University and Alabama A&M. The Mississippi State University Extension Service is obvious. The LSU Ag Center is run by LSU, the University of Georgia, etc. Clemson runs South Carolina's. Florida's is run by the University of Florida.
7: That's
8: you,
7: right.
8: You get the picture. We have a two-hour show, Chase. It would take more than 2 hours to list all of the things that the Alabama Cooperative Extension Service does for the community.
7: Yeah.
8: Most of these things are free. Some of them do require some amount of payment, but it's not a lot. They operate 4-H. They run ServeSafe food safety courses. You know, the people that operate the restaurants that you eat at, you know, making sure they're actually qualified to do that safely. Gardening classes, the Master Gardening Program, cottage food training programs, pond management, sewing classes. They operate a lot of citizen science programs like the Great Pollinator Census. We went over the Marble Bowl the last couple of years. We'll be doing it again this year.
7: I'm looking forward to the Marble Bowl, yeah. And if you listen, are a regular listener to the morning show or just to news here on WTBF, you will hear us at least once a month announcing and discussing some program from the Extension Service that is freely available to
8: yes.
7: you here in Pike County.
8: And they have their website, the ACES.edu. is the Alabama Cooperative Extension Service website. They have so many resources available online on, yet again, every topic, whether it's farming, gardening at your house, anything. All of it is freely available. Yet again, some of their training courses might require some payment, but most of what they do is free. You could spend days going through their website, looking at all their resources. And the same thing with these other states. Mississippi State University Extension Service, the LSU Ag Center, the University of Georgia Extension Service. All of those provide tons of great resources for everybody. So if you have any questions about any topics, I would recommend checking out the Alabama Extension Service website and seeing what they have.
7: Yeah, who is it with the Mississippi State?
8: You are referring to their medical entomologist,
7: yes.
8: Dr. Jerome Gardner.
7: Yeah.
8: Goddard.
7: Jerome
8: Dr. Jerome Goddard.
7: He's a hoot. You may have seen him on Facebook.
8: In an almost Mr. Rogers fashion, he explains bugs. He's an entomologist. He explains bugs and how we interact with bugs and just how they operate at a level that is easy for us to understand. Neither Chase nor I have a background in entomology. So.
7: No. Check out your local extension service and all of the resources available to you through them. We're going to get one more song in before our stretch break. This is Van Morrison, Ordinary Life.

That was Van Morrison. You're listening to WTBF FM 94.7, Brundage, Troy. This is The Breakdown. Chase Robinson, Nick Knighton, 85 degrees on the square in downtown Troy, and it is time for our stretch break. Stretch break we do in the middle of our show every week. We are going to get up and move around while we play a really solid instrumental track for you guys, and we encourage our listeners at home to also get up and move around, get the blood flowing. This week, we're going to hear from the Paul Butterfield Blues Band, and they are Screamin'.

0: That was Paul Butterfield Blues Band. It's 11:03, 86 degrees on the square in downtown Troy, and this is The Breakdown. I am Chase Robinson.
1: I'm Nick Knighton.
0: And we are brought to you on WTBF by Old Gin Creek, S&K Lawn and Equipment, Tackle Shack Outdoors, Johnston Trucking, Troy Bank and Trust, the only bank you'll ever need, Pike County Schools, Taylor Construction and Covey Point Outfitters, Luverne Quality Co-op, and the Chicken Shack in Luverne. WTBF, FM 94.7, Brothers Troy. I think I said that already. If you missed the first hour, it's The Breakdown. We're going to get you your high school football scores. When college football rolls around, we will get you up to date on your college football games. We will keep on trucking with the Atlanta Braves until the Atlanta Braves are done. Whenever that may be this season, sometimes it feels like it could be sooner rather than later. But we will take a quick look now at our WTBF coaches connection teams and our Friday night football teams. Luverne defeated Pike County 52-14 last night. Kinston defeated Zion Chapel 37-0. Brantley over Pike Lib 48-27. Bluntstown of Florida over Ayrton 49-14. Prattville Christian shut out Goshen 47-0. It was Morgan Academy 46 over Crenshaw Christian 6. And Wicksburg 25 over Elba 16. We will go through those scores at least one more time before this show is done. Name of the game. Play some music, tell you your scores, and then we go home. Usually we go eat. There's probably, like, if you went back over the course of us doing this show and just the times that Nick has been here at the station to help me with something, there's like a 70% chance that when Nick and I leave here, we're going somewhere to eat.
1: It's got to be higher than 70%.
0: It's up there. It's certainly up there. So, you know, follow us. We know where the good food is.
1: Yeah, we didn't get this heavy off of eating bad food.
0: Yeah, no. No, we did not. What have I got on my list that we need to cover? I will quickly go through this. Probably go through it again at the end of the show, but Tiger Talk returns Wednesday nights this season at 6, beginning this coming Wednesday, August 26th, over on AM 970 and FM 96.3. We got one more week to wait for Trojan Talk. Trojan Talk Monday nights at 6, beginning on August 31st. The Rap Black Coaches Connection is back. You heard the first episode this past Wednesday. They will be back with you again, the gang of experts out at Hook's Barbecue here in Troy, Wednesday night at 5. You can listen in here on FM 94.7, but you can also head out to the Hook's Barbecue and hang out with the gang of experts, listen to the Ralph Black Coaches Connection live in person, and have some good food while you do it. 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New picks open up on Monday, and they stay open until kickoff on Thursday night. If there's no Thursday game among our 11 teams, they'll stay open until Friday night. But this week, you got to get your picks in before Thursday night. 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So you can't lose. 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And this coming week's Friday night football, well, actually we will have high school football on WTBF on Thursday and Friday night this week. 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The Braves are at the Brewers today at 12:55, and tomorrow evening at 5:55. Kind of swapping around the usual Saturday-Sunday pattern. 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Enjoy those Saturday Braves games while you can, because college football is coming up fast, and we will not be able to get quite as many Braves games to you as football gets more and more intense. And, of course, we're not done yet, but the breakdown returns next Saturday from 10 a.m. to noon right here on FM 94.7. So, you know, if you're enjoying us now, you can enjoy us again later. Every Saturday, 10 to noon, or 2 hours prior to Troy's Power T tailgate show. So during the week, whenever we announce that Troy football begins, Nick and I are 2 hours before that, or 10 a.m. to noon, as the case may be. Next week's high school football games, Brantley is at Luverne again Thursday on 94.7, McKenzie at Highland Home Friday on 94.7, and Goshen at Pike County Friday on AM 970, FM 96.3. Also in action among our 11 teams, Pike Lib is at GW Long, Crenshaw Christian host Edgewood Academy, Ayrton is at Wicksburg, Elba is at Houston County, and Charles Henderson is at Hope Christian. And this one did not make our initial list, but we caught it. Zion Chapel will be at Verbena. So those are your high school football games for next week. We will take a look at scores again a little bit later in the show. But it is time for me to do that thing where I stop talking and start playing tunes. Let us hear from ZZ Top. Give me all your lovin'.

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4: Well, it is time to take a look at the weather. 86 degrees on the square in downtown Troy, 86 degrees at Troy Municipal Airport, and sunny here on the square. Sunny today with a high of 94, and tonight mostly clear with a low of 71. Sunday, sunny with a high of 96 and a 20% chance of afternoon showers and storms. Sunday night, mostly clear, low 71. Kind of looks like our chance of rain for today has dried up. But don't worry, we'll have some more rain coming our way in the week ahead. A middling 40 to 50% chance of rain creeping in most days. Monday through Friday, and highs around 90, lows around 70 in the week ahead. We'll keep an eye on the weather. You keep your ear tuned right here to WTBF, and stay cool. You don't got to go outside. The Braves are going to be on AM 970, FM 96.3 when we're done. So just turn the dial. Stay inside. Stay cool. Or do what Nick and I are going to do after the show and head to Troy Fan Day in Trojan Arena. That starts at noon today. They will have posters and hot dogs and soft drinks and water, autographs, and meet the football team and the cheerleaders beginning at 12:30. You can beat us there. So get in before we do, because we'll eat all the hot dogs. Isn't that right, Nick?
5: I don't know about all of them.
4: We'll take Matt. We'll take Matt. He'll eat all the hot dogs.
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4: 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We are going to pay a couple more bills. Coming up in about 10 minutes, we will have our look at the Atlanta Braves, Major League Baseball, and, of course, the home run report. 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

Buddy Guy on the breakdown this Saturday morning here on WTBF FM 94.7, Brundage, Troy. Coming up on time to talk about a little baseball. Let me make sure Buddy Guy is retired for the evening. All right.

0: Nick, I think it's time. That sound means it's time to talk about the Atlanta Braves.
1: Our Atlanta Braves are 75-54 on the season, and they currently hold a four-game lead over the Philadelphia Phillies in the National League East.
0: Man, that used to be a much bigger lead, Nick.
1: They lost 2-1 yesterday afternoon to the Milwaukee Brewers. Admittedly, they were facing Jacob Mizorowski, who will probably win the National League Cy Young Award this year. This is just another in a long string of starts from Chris Sale, where he's gone out there and given the Braves everything he has, and there's just been a power outage at the plate. Mizorowski made the Braves look like they couldn't whip cream with an outboard motor yesterday, Chase. It was a little rough.
0: Yeah.
1: They won last weekend. They took one game of three against the Diamondbacks. They got swept in Minneapolis by the Twins Monday through Wednesday. They did win on Thursday afternoon against the Chicago White Sox. They won that game 2-0. And they lost yesterday afternoon. Going through a bit of a downtime. It's expected. Baseball, you play 162 games in the regular season. It's expected. You're going to have ups. You're going to have downs.
0: It just didn't really feel like we had enough of an up to be back in a down.
1: Yeah, hopefully. The Braves pick it back up before Philadelphia closes this lead. Off of strength of schedule, the Braves have the third hardest strength of schedule after the All-Star break. The Braves just played the White Sox, who lead their division. The Braves are currently playing the Milwaukee Brewers, who lead their division. Tuesday through Thursday of next week, the Braves will be hosting the Los Angeles Dodgers, who lead their division.

0: No, tonight's game, well, this afternoon's game, that game goes on air on FM 96.3 at 12:55. It will be Martin Perez on the mound for the Braves. He is 8-7 with a 3.15 ERA. And Sunday's game will be on air on 96.3 at 5:55. Tyler Malley will be starting for the Braves on the mound. With the Braves so far, he is 1-1 with a 1.45 ERA. The reason that game is late in the evening, Chase, and all of today's games in the afternoon. After today's game, the Braves will be getting on a plane for Pennsylvania. Sunday's game against Milwaukee will be in Pennsylvania. It'll be the Little League Classic game on live TV, on national TV. I think we've spoken about this before. The Braves have not performed well in nationally televised games over the last few years. It's been very weird.
1: Well, everybody gets a little crowd shy sometimes. Yeah, the Braves in action today, 12:55 airtime on AM 970, FM 96.3. 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Hosting the Dodgers Tuesday through Thursday, hosting the Rockies Friday through Sunday.
0: And just another note, the Braves designated Tyler Kinley, relieving pitcher, for assignment. I believe it's been reported that he cleared waivers somehow and has been released by the Atlanta Braves. I would hope that Atlanta re-signs him to a minor league deal so they can add him back to the roster come September. He was designated for assignment to make room for A.J. Smith-Shawver, who they are using. They're currently using a six-man starting rotation for this long road trip with no breaks. Well, it's not long, but it's a bit of a pain. Chase, you've witnessed the conversations that we've had with our friend Cleghorn.
1: The notorious John Cleghorn, yes. I believe he once again would like Alex Anthopoulos' head on a silver platter.
0: I like a lot of our relieving pitchers. And I know Tyler Kinley has struggled with his slider this season. It's a little odd to me to designate Tyler Kinley for assignment instead of a couple of the other guys in the bullpen. But it is what it is. He will land somewhere, but hopefully back with the Braves. But no, it's been a rough stretch. The Braves have not been playing well in the month of August.
1: I feel somewhat to blame. We were really talking them up last Saturday. Granted, we were talking them up back in April and May, and that didn't have any issues.
0: Yeah.
1: But that is our Sarah McLachlan Braves report here on 94.7. Let's take a run through Major League Baseball. The Cardinals are at the Phillies this weekend. Phillies took game one 7-6.
0: The Blue Jays are playing at the Yankees. The Yankees took game one of that series 3-1.
1: Giants are at the Red Sox. Red Sox took game one 6-4.
0: The Nats are at the Marlins. The Marlins took game one last night 3-2.
1: Rays are at the Orioles. Orioles took game one 5-3.
0: The Mets are playing at the White Sox this weekend. The White Sox took game one 6-4.
1: Tigers are at the Royals. Royals took game one 5-2.
0: The Athletics are at the Astros. The Astros took game one 4-0.
1: Angels are at the Rangers. Rangers take game one 2-1.
0: The Guardians are at the Rockies. The Guardians took game one this weekend 9-1.
1: Reds are at the Diamondbacks this weekend. Diamondbacks take game one 9-0.
0: The Twins are at the Padres. The Padres take game one 6-2.
1: Pirates are at the Dodgers. Dodgers take game one 5-4.
0: And the Chicago Cubs are playing in Seattle against the Mariners this weekend. The Mariners took game one 6-5.
1: And that's our look at Major League Baseball. Time for the home run report, Nick. 4,440 home runs this season. 29 home runs on Friday for Major League Baseball. Exactly 200 home runs since last Saturday. Alas, the Braves are only responsible for three of those. The furthest home run on Friday was a 450-foot hit by Wilson Contreras for the Red Sox on a changeup from the Giants' Logan Webb in the bottom of the third at Fenway Park. Braves have hit 167 home runs this season. They are now tied with the Dodgers in sixth place. Braves home runs this week on Saturday, a week ago, Ronald Acuna Jr. went 429 feet. Sunday, Matt Olson hit a ball 437 feet. And on Tuesday, Drake Baldwin hit a home run that went 383 feet. Still the farthest home run this season is the 4,000, that's quite a home run. The 474-foot home run by Fernando Tatis Jr. for the Padres on a curveball from the Braves' J.R. Richie in the top of the eighth on Tuesday, July 21st at Truist Park. And that is our look at baseball here on The Breakdown. I'm going to keep that music. Come back here, music. I'm going to give you a quick look at our WTBF high school football teams. Luverne defeated Pike County 52-14. Kinston defeated Zion Chapel 37-0. It was Brantley over Pike Lib 48-27. Bluntstown of Florida over Ayrton 49-14. Prattville Christian shut out Goshen 47-0. Morgan Academy defeated Crenshaw Christian 46-6, and it was Wicksburg 25 over Elba 16. Next week, this coming week, our high school football games, Brantley at Luverne, is Thursday night. We will have that game right here on FM 94.7. McKenzie is at Highland Home on Friday. That game will be here on 94.7, and Goshen is at Pike County on Friday over on AM 970 and FM 96.3. Also happening next week, Pike Lib at G.W. Long, Crenshaw Christian hosting Edgewood Academy, Ayrton at Wicksburg, Elba at Houston County, Charles Henderson at Hope Christian Academy, and Zion Chapel at Verbena. And those are your high school football scores and upcoming games. We will pay a couple of bills here and have just a little more music as we wrap up this Saturday morning breakdown.
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7: All right. We have a request now. David, we did get your request. Normally we wouldn't get them on the website, but I thought I'd check because we were having a little issue with our phone here in the studio this morning. So here is Richie Havens at Woodstock 1969. This is Freedom.

0: That was Richie Havens, Freedom at Woodstock back in 1969. It is just about time for us to wrap up this breakdown. I am Chase Robinson.
1: I'm Nick Knighton.
0: We are brought to you on WTBF by Old Gin Creek, S&K Lawn and Equipment, The Tackle Shack Outdoors, Johnston Trucking, Troy Bank and Trust, the only bank you'll ever need, Pike County Schools, Taylor Construction and Covey Point Outfitters, Luverne Quality Cooperative, and the Chicken Shack in Luverne. We're going to wrap it up with Santana, Smooth, coming your way. What did you say about it, Nick?
1: It's the song of the summer every summer since 1999.
0: That's right. Hey, catch the Braves this afternoon, 12:55 airtime, 1:10 first pitch as they take on the Brewers in Milwaukee and hopefully, you know, find their way to some success. You have been listening to The Breakdown on 94.7 Brundage Troy WTBF. We will be back with you next Saturday, 10 to noon. And don't forget to submit your picks for the Ralph Black Coaches Connection online beginning Monday and before kickoff on Thursday.

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2: 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The 34th Annual Pike County Cattlemen's Rodeo continues this evening at the Pike County Cattlemen Park on 231 south of Troy. The Western Festival for the Kids is from 5 to 7. 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Lily Missionary Baptist Church on Dean Street in Troy has homecoming and Family and Friends Day tomorrow at 10. Revival Tuesday through Thursday, nightly at 7. The Troy Arts Council presents Amaro Dubois on the viola in concert with David Cordoba on piano tomorrow at 4. 107 Long Hall, that's the chorus room at Troy University. Tickets are $20 for adults, free for students. It's made possible by a grant from the Alabama State Council on the Arts. Pike County Commission meets Monday evening at 5:15 on the second floor of the Pike County Health Department building on South Franklin Drive in Troy. AA meets Monday night at 7 at First Baptist Church of Laverne, and Narcotics Anonymous meets Monday night at 7 at Riverview Baptist Church on 231 north of Troy. In other news, Ronnie McNabb, age 71 of Troy, died recently. The funeral for Ronnie McNabb is today at 3 at First Missionary Baptist Church of Troy, with Pastor James C. Neal officiating, George F. Grubb's funeral home directing. Peggy Hall Prestwood, age 77 of Ozark, died Wednesday. The funeral for Peggy Prestwood is Monday at 11 at the Chapel of Dillard Funeral Home in Brundage, with Reverend David May officiating, burial in Roten Cemetery. Visitation 1 hour prior to the service at the funeral home. Randy Head, age 74 of Troy, died recently. The funeral for Randy Head will be this coming Thursday at 2 at Park Memorial Methodist Church in Troy, with Dr. Malone Chandler and Pastor Brian Dovey officiating. Visitation 1 hour prior to the service at the church. Funeral announcements are listed on our website at WTBFradio.com. Just click on obituaries. News This Hour, a service of Dillard Funeral Home of Troy and Brundage. I'm Doc Kirby reporting. You're up to date on TBF.
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I'm high on Debbie, Harry, and Blondie. Debbie's juggling ping pong balls. Kind of what it sounds like, to be honest. Heart of Glass.

0: Give me all your lovin', ZZ Top and the dynamic drums, of course, the late, great Frank Beard there. 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
15: Sunny today with a high of 94 and a 20% chance of showers and storms late this afternoon. A 10% chance of rain tonight, otherwise mostly clear with a low of 71. Sunday starts sunny with a high of 95 and Sunday afternoon mostly clear, low 70. We'll keep an eye on the weather. 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

0: Fleetwood Mac and Gypsy. Of course, there's Stevie Nicks, dressed just like a gypsy, with her dancing goat and a tambourine, the whole nine yards. Hey, I'm Jim Zippo. Close to 33% of women say a potato reminds them of their husband. You know, the same women also say that a couch does the same thing.
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0: stop whispering. Cindy Lauper, time after time, Jim Zippo here at Saturday. Breaking news. Prince Harry and Meghan Markle are moving back to England. Yeah, the UK. On a sad note, we will not be getting any of our last 6 years back.
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6: Sunny today with a high of 94 and a 20% chance of showers and storms late this afternoon. A 10% chance of rain tonight, otherwise mostly clear with a low of 71. Sunday starts sunny with a high of 95 and Sunday afternoon mostly clear, low 70. We'll keep an eye on the weather. 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

0: Scooby Brothers taking it to the streets. 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You know, got to check the forecast first, you know what I mean? Hi, Jim Zippo. Hey, what's the big deal about flock cameras? Why are so many people all upset about flock cameras? And why are so many people raising sheep? Wait, maybe I misunderstood the first question.
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1: Stevens, President Trump in South Carolina Friday night supporting Republican Senator Darlene Graham's campaign for a full term despite some recent shaky debate answers regarding national security.
2: She's more about affordability. She's about what we have, how much a loaf of bread is going to cost, how much beef is going to cost.
1: U.S. Supreme Court Chief Justice John Roberts issuing an injunction Friday, allowing above-ground construction on that controversial White House ballroom to continue. The administration is pleased.
3: We are extraordinarily appreciative of the Chief Justice, and we have been saying all along, since day one, that this is something the president has complete authority to do as the commander-in-chief and the chief executive of this country.
1: Attorney General Todd Blanche on Fox's Saturday in America, the National Trust for Historic Preservation sued to block that construction work. 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
12: 94.7 weather. Sunny today with a high of 94 and a 20% chance of showers and storms late this afternoon. A 10% chance of rain tonight, otherwise mostly clear with a low of 71. Sunday starts sunny with a high of 95 and Sunday afternoon mostly clear, low 70. We'll keep an eye on the weather. 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

Hi, how are you? Jim Zippo here on Saturday, along with the late, great singer-songwriter Harry Chapin. The Cat's in the Cradle with a Silver Spoon. Makes it so much easier to scoop out the meow mix.

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0: Rolling Stones. I used to call them the Strolling Bones. Start me up. Sure, give me a pair of jumper cables. Have you seen Mick Jagger lately? Wow. Hey, I'm Jim Zippo. 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
12: Sunny today with a high of 94 and a 20% chance of showers and storms late this afternoon. A 10% chance of rain tonight, otherwise mostly clear with a low of 71. Sunday starts sunny with a high of 95, and Sunday afternoon mostly clear, low 70. We'll keep an eye on the weather. 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

0: Kiss. They wanted to rock and roll all night. Hi, Jim Zippo. Well, times have changed a little bit for Kiss. These days, they're wondering if 7:30-ish is okay. That's when the reruns of Matlock come on.
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0: Ace of Base from Sweden. 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Hi, Jim Zippo. The number one thing forgotten by adults is where they put their keys. Number two is what they had to buy at the store. It's just a good thing you need those keys to actually get to the store.
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0: Blue Swede. Hooked on a Feeling. Yeah, that's the old B.J. Thomas song. We call it the Ooga Chaka, Ooga Chaka song. It's my favorite part of the record. Hi, Jim Zippo. You know, they say a bad day hiking is still better than a good day at work. Well, unless you're eaten by a bear on the hike. In that case, it's a tie.
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1: I'm Paul Stevens. Not the final say, but the U.S. Supreme Court will allow construction to continue on that controversial White House ballroom.
2: We are extraordinarily appreciative of the Chief Justice, and we have been saying all along, since day one, that this is something the President has complete authority to do as the Commander-in-Chief and the Chief Executive of this country.
1: Attorney General Todd Blanche on X, Senate Minority Leader Chuck Schumer saying the Supreme Court is rubber-stamping the President's vanity-driven corruption. He was not endorsed by President Trump, but Republican Congressman Ralph Norman thinks he can win a U.S. Senate race in South Carolina.
3: I can beat the candidate that the Democrats are putting up.
1: The president is supporting Darlene Graham, the sister of the late U.S. Senator Lindsey Graham. 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
10: Sunny today with a high of 94 and a 20% chance of showers and storms late this afternoon. A 10% chance of rain tonight, otherwise mostly clear with a low of 71. Sunday starts sunny with a high of 95, and Sunday afternoon mostly clear, low 70. We'll keep an eye on the weather. 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

0: Boys will be boys. And girls will be girls. 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
13: Sunny today with a high of 94 and a 20% chance of showers and storms late this afternoon. A 10% chance of rain tonight, otherwise mostly clear with a low of 71. Sunday starts sunny with a high of 95, and Sunday afternoon mostly clear, low 70. We'll keep an eye on the weather. 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

0: It's summertime. 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It's modern English, and I melt with you. 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
6: 94.7 weather. Sunny today with a high of 94 and a 20% chance of showers and storms late this afternoon. A 10% chance of rain tonight, otherwise mostly clear with a low of 71. Sunday starts sunny with a high of 95 and Sunday afternoon mostly clear, low 70. We'll keep an eye on the weather. 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

0: Fabulous Four Tops, Levi Stubbs, Ain't No Woman Like the One I Got. Ladies, speaking of which, telling the guy in your life to man up, it's a terrible thing to say. It's short, sharp, harmful, incredibly harmful. Man up suggests that expressing emotion or vulnerability is somehow less than. And plus, let's face it, guys, we're sensitive, right? It'll make your guy feel bad.
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2: It's August 22nd. Here's what happened on this day in history, brought to you by Troy Animal Clinic, your full-service, family-owned veterinary clinic. 1485, England's King Richard III was killed in the Battle of Bosworth Field, ending the War of the Roses. 1768, John Witherspoon established his office at Princeton College. Of the 478 graduates he trained, many rose to occupy high offices, including one president, several senators and congressmen, dozens of judges, and a multitude of pastors. A member of the Continental Congress, he signed the Declaration of Independence and was a delegate to the New Jersey Convention of 1787 that ratified the U.S. Constitution. 1775, England's King George III declared that his American colonies were in a state of open rebellion. 1787, inventor John Fitch demonstrated his steamboat on the Delaware River to the delegates of the Continental Congress. 1846, the United States annexed New Mexico. 1851, the schooner America outraced the Aurora off the English coast to win the trophy that became known as the America's Cup, named for the ship, not the country. 1862, birth anniversary of French innovative composer Claude Debussy. 1902, President Theodore Roosevelt became the first U.S. chief executive to ride in an automobile. 1920, birth anniversary of one of the preeminent science fiction and fantasy writers of the 20th century, Ray Bradbury. His body of work is considered timeless and transcends generations and includes Something Wicked This Way Comes, The Body Electric, and Fahrenheit 451. 1942, the Battle of Stalingrad begins. Having captured Sevastopol in the Crimea on July 2nd after an eight-month siege, the Germans began an offensive to capture Stalingrad. During this five-month-long battle, the city of 500,000 dwindled to a population of 1,500. In the fighting, Russia lost 750,000 troops, the Germans 400,000, the Romanians nearly 200,000, and the Italians 130,000, a total of 1.5 million casualties. The last German strongholds at Stalingrad surrendered to the Russian army on February 2, 1943. 1945, less than a week after the Japanese surrender ended World War II, a team of Free French parachuted into southern Indochina in response to a successful coup by a communist guerrilla named Ho Chi Minh in the French colony. Having birthdays, actress Naomi Ackell of Star Wars The Rise of Skywalker is 35. Adewale Kemenawu Ajibije of Lost and Oz is 59. Musician, singer, songwriter Tori Amos is 63. Actor Richard Armitage of The Hobbit Trilogy is 55. Actor Ty Burrell of Modern Family is 59. Talk show host James Gordon is 48. Hall of Fame baseball player Paul Molitor is 70. Kristen Wiig of Saturday Night Live and Bridesmaids is 53. Actor Mark Williams of Father Brown, the Harry Potter films, and The Fast Show is 67. Hall of Fame baseball player Carl Michael Yastrzemski is 87. It happened on this day, August the 22nd. Today in History is brought to you by Troy Animal Clinic, caring for the pets of Pike County more than half a century. I'm Doc Kirby reporting for WTBF.
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1: Solving our trade talks with Canada have collapsed after the U.S. hit our neighbor to the north with 50% tariffs on a number of imports.
2: They do, and they continue to retaliate. And after a year of that retaliation, we've said enough, and so we've taken countermeasures.
1: And trade rep Jamieson Greer telling Fox News that Canada is one of just two nations that retaliated against the president's tariffs, the other, China. Reaction to an online tribute by the Democratic Socialists of America to Cuban dictator Fidel Castro.
3: So what I find it real interesting is this DSA supposedly is here to save democracy, when in fact all they do is back all these communist dictators where democracy doesn't exist.
1: Florida Republican Congressman Carlos Jimenez on Fox's Saturday in America. His family fled Castro's Cuba in 1960. America's listening to Fox News.
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6: 94.7 weather. A 10% chance of rain tonight, otherwise mostly clear with a low of 71. Sunday starts sunny with a high of 95. And Sunday afternoon, mostly clear, low 70. Showers and storms return to the forecast in the week ahead. Highs in the low 90s, lows in the 70s. We'll keep an eye on the weather. 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

0: Christy McVie, Fleetwood Mac, everywhere. 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
13: A 10% chance of rain tonight, otherwise mostly clear with a low of 71. Sunday starts sunny with a high of 95. And Sunday afternoon, mostly clear, low 70. Showers and storms return to the forecast in the week ahead. Highs in the low 90s, lows in the 70s. We'll keep an eye on the weather. 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

0: Steve Miller Band and the Joker doing some shows these days, Mr. Miller. 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

Must have been love. I think it was love anyway. Roxette and John Summers. And you want to improve your memory? It's kind of some weird things you find online, right? They say get some roses. Of course, another study. People who sniffed the scent of a rose while memorizing new information

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0: Eagles, Don Henley hitting all the high notes, well, at least back then. And one of these nights, I'm John Summers. Now, you can build your brain by breaking your routine. I've heard about this before. You know, you brush your teeth with your left hand if you're a righty, jog backwards, pursue anything else that forces you to deviate, you know, from your daily patterns. You'll stimulate new parts of your brain, encouraging it to make new connections. Give that a try. I can't brush my teeth with my... It doesn't work.
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2: I'm Doc Kirby. Here's a book bit. The Saboteur, Agent of Subterfuge and Subversive Stratagems by Heather Otis Taylor, LifeWord Publishing. This book is a warning, one that is incredibly urgent. The enemy is working ruthlessly and determinedly to undermine the work of Jesus. And this is an urgent call from the Holy Spirit to get prepared and actively fight against the devil. Don't believe in the devil? Can you honestly look at the rising level of evil and chaos in the world and in our nation, blithely assuming it's just because there's more of it reported on social media? Of course, there has always been evil in the world, the work of an active agent who the Bible warns is actively seeking the destruction of every human. But his attack is intensifying because fewer people are trusting the Bible as a source of understanding his plans for humanity. Our enemy Satan is lethally dangerous, a saboteur. The word sabotage describes what happens during the war when enemy agents seek to damage, destroy, or hinder a cause or activity. It's a methodical attack on their target. In this world, Christians are the specific target because Satan hates Jesus. And the Bible warns us time and again of this critical truth. See Ephesians 6:12, one example. He sows doubt, suggests that we don't need God, elevates the self over the Lord, deceives us, uses our pride, tries to get us to focus on our small disappointments to diminish any good we might have seen. But Satan isn't just after followers of Jesus. He hates every human being, period. And his evil plan is to cause us as much misery as possible and then die in our sin so that humans, God's highest creation, is consigned to hell. Satan is capable of misusing every good thing and twisting it into evil. He tempts those spiritually unprepared with spiritism, the occult, yoga, New Age nonsense, Islam, and all the other substitutes for the truth of God. He has never played fair and never will. God is God, and Satan is a rebellious fallen angel, formerly the highest of the heavenly host, who was thrown out of heaven for leading a revolt to take it over. Satan is not supreme in any way, shape, or form. He is not equal to God. Whatever he does is pretense, projection, manipulation, a lie. He is the father of lies. He was defeated at the cross by the sacrifice of Jesus and Christ's resurrection. So the devil is trying to destroy as many humans as he can before he's cast into utter darkness in the pit of hell. Satan's theme song could be, "I did it my way," because pride was his deadly sin, and it could be ours if we give in to it. He abuses sexuality. He comes to steal, kill, and destroy. That's in John 10:10. And tempts us to see how close we can dance to the volcano's rim without falling in by playing with sin as though it is harmless. Our humility is his worst nightmare. Our first great foundation of life is the Word of God, the Bible. Real power and authority have always existed and will always exist with God. His word is our strong tower, exposing the enemy's plans as well as his demise. The author has almost 40 years' experience in international missionary radio alongside her husband and brings her powerful new book this Sunday to On the Bookshelf on WTBF. 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I'm Doc Kirby. 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
1: Carmen Roberts, the U.S. and Canada fall deeper into a trade war. A 50% U.S. tariff on many imports from the north went into effect today, and Canada says it will hit back next month. U.S. Trade Representative Jameson Greer tells Fox News Canada is to blame.
2: And they continue to retaliate, and after a year of that retaliation, we've said enough, and so we've taken countermeasures.
1: Canada plans to levy dollar-for-dollar tariffs on many U.S. goods starting September 8th. An FBI affidavit shows the wannabe Islamic terrorist in upstate New York charged with plotting to bomb the state capitol paints a fuller picture of 35-year-old Jessica Bowie.
3: Court docs detail how Bowie used the internet to spread ISIS propaganda, talking openly about jihad and encouraging others to join the Islamic State.
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8: A 10% chance of rain tonight, otherwise mostly clear with a low of 71. Sunday starts sunny with a high of 95, and Sunday afternoon mostly clear, low 70. Showers and storms return to the forecast in the week ahead. Highs in the low 90s, lows in the 70s. We'll keep an eye on the weather. 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

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Remember the bicentennial year? 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Yikes. 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

0: We belong, we be short. Either way, it's Pat Benatar, Neil Giraldo, and I am John Summers. And they say some foods not to order on a first date, according to Reader's Digest, ribs. Well, they're too messy. All right. 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
13: A 10% chance of rain tonight, otherwise mostly clear with a low of 71. Sunday starts sunny with a high of 95. And Sunday afternoon mostly clear, low 70. Showers and storms return to the forecast in the week ahead. Highs in the low 90s, lows in the 70s. We'll keep an eye on the weather. 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

0: I'm all right, Kenny Loggins, and that's the theme from Caddyshack, by the way. And every time I hear that song, I visualize Bill Murray going after, you know, the critter.
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0: Billie Jean, Michael Jackson. I believe that's available. The biopic's available on Hulu these days. Maybe it's Hulu. Yeah, that's it. You got to pay for that, by the way. Hey, they say marriage does more to promote life satisfaction than money, fame, or even children, according to Wake Forest University psychologists. I don't know. Are they right?
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9: 4.7 weather. A 10% chance of rain tonight, otherwise mostly clear with a low of 71. Sunday starts sunny with a high of 95, and Sunday afternoon mostly clear, low 70. Showers and storms return to the forecast in the week ahead, highs in the low 90s, lows in the 70s. We'll keep an eye on the weather. 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
12: 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I've listened to WTBF all my life. I'm now a regular participant on the morning show. Having been involved with Alabama politics for many decades, I'm often asked by many political candidates, Steve, I've got

0: 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I always tell them the WTBF Morning Show, the listening audience is overwhelming, and it crosses all demographic lines. 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

0: Rhiannon, Stevie Nicks, Fleetwood Mac, as John Summers. Now, hey, no wonder we can't function without that first cup of coffee. 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
1: 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The Pike County Commission meets Monday at 5:15 on the second floor of the Pike County Health Department building on South Franklin Drive in Troy. 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Narcotics Anonymous meets Monday night at 7 at Riverview Baptist Church on 231 north of Troy. The Troy City Council meets Tuesday at 5 at City Hall. 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Pike County DHR hosts foster parent training in Troy on Tuesday nights from 6 to 9. 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The City of Troy's Environmental Services Department holds a special cleanup in Council District 3, Max Davis's District, during August. Residents of single-family dwellings in District 3 can dispose of large items for free. If your last name begins with J, K, or R, remember to renew your vehicle tag in August. In sports news, this weekend at Atlanta Braves Baseball, the Braves are at the Brewers. 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In other news, Peggy Hall Prestwood, age 77 of Ozark, died Wednesday. The funeral for Peggy Prestwood is Monday at 11 at the Chapel of Dillard Funeral Home in Brundage, with Reverend David May officiating. Burial will follow in Roten Cemetery. Visitation is 1 hour prior to the service at the funeral home. Memorials may be made to the Roten Cemetery Fund. Randy Head, age 74 of Troy, died recently. The funeral for Randy Head is Thursday at 2 at Park Memorial Methodist Church in Troy, with Dr. Malone Chandler and Pastor Brian Dovey officiating. Visitation is 1 hour prior to the service at the church. Funeral announcements are listed on our website, WTBFradio.com. Just click on Obituaries. That's a look at local news brought to you by Dillard Funeral Home of Troy and Brundage.
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And why not? It's kind of a signature song for him.

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0: Romantics and Talking in Your Sleep. Those guys are now on tour with Christopher Cross and Toto. There's a show. This is John Summers, The Midnight Sun, usually in the summertime, right? It's a natural phenomenon that occurs and lasts for several weeks. 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
11: A 10% chance of rain tonight, otherwise mostly clear with a low of 71. Sunday starts sunny with a high of 95. And Sunday afternoon mostly clear, low 70. Showers and storms return to the forecast in the week ahead. Highs in the low 90s, lows in the 70s. We'll keep an eye on the weather. 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

0: ABBA, Dancing Queen. I just saw a new video about the making of Dancing Queen from the actual producer of the recording. It's somewhere on the YouTubes.
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9: The Troy location of Sarah on the Elba Highway is now open for urgent care from 7 till 6 Monday through Thursday, 7 till noon Friday, 8 till 2.

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3: A 10% chance of rain tonight, otherwise mostly clear with a low of 71. Sunday starts sunny with a high of 95. And Sunday afternoon, mostly clear, low 70. Showers and storms return to the forecast in the week ahead. Highs in the low 90s, lows in the 70s. We'll keep an eye on the weather. 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

0: Reminiscing Little River Band and John Summers. You know what women find attractive in a man? It's not the abs or the pecs or whatever. The fact that he can cook. Any man who can comfortably move around the kitchen and prepare a nice meal, a simple meal, pasta or whatever, is a complete turn-on to women. It demonstrates self-sufficiency, innovativeness, and the desire to nurture. So, now you know.
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1: I'm Carmen Roberts. Well, Fox has learned a judge in Texas says he will not grant teenage killer Carmelo Anthony a new trial as he serves a 35-year prison sentence for the killing of a fellow teen at a track meet. Canada says it will retaliate with equal tariffs on the U.S. after the Trump administration launched 50% levies on many of those products today. Prime Minister Mark Carney.
2: We were willing to drop our remaining retaliatory tariffs on strategic sectors, particularly steel, aluminum, and autos. If the United States substantially lowered theirs to levels that made it economic for Canadian companies to export to the United States.
1: And TikTok reaches a $400 million settlement with the Justice Department over violating federal child privacy laws. 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
6: weather. A 10% chance of rain tonight, otherwise mostly clear with a low of 71. Sunday starts sunny with a high of 95. And Sunday afternoon, mostly clear, low 70. Showers and storms return to the forecast in the week ahead. Highs in the low 90s, lows in the 70s. We'll keep an eye on the weather. 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

Well, how is Billy Joel doing these days? Pretty well. Recent interview with one Rick Beato shows. Guy seems like he's well on his way, hopefully. Here he is with Only the Good Die Young.

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10: 94.7 weather.
11: A 10% chance of rain tonight, otherwise mostly clear with a low of 71. Sunday starts sunny with a high of 95, and Sunday afternoon mostly clear, low 70. Showers and storms return to the forecast in the week ahead. Highs in the low 90s, lows in the 70s. We'll keep an eye on the weather. 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

0: Back on the Chain Gang, Chrissy Hynde and the Pretenders. 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